0: Fox News. I'm Carmen Roberts. President Trump responds to reports he's considering renewed military action against Iran. Ask about a possible return to an all-out war.
1: They've come a long way. We hit them very hard last week.
0: Telling reporters before leaving for North Dakota.
1: Denuclearization of Iran. It's very simple. And Iran cannot have a nuclear weapon.
0: And this comes as Iran's leadership refuses to directly engage with the U.S. for nuclear talks in Qatar. It's win or go home time for the U.S. team today at the World Cup as they take on Bosnia-Herzegovina.
2: To advance, they'll have to do something they haven't done in 5 years, beat a European team. Their last victory came against none other than Bosnia in 2021.
0: Fox's Ashley Dvorkin. The game starts tonight at 8 Eastern in Santa Clara, California. 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
6: Arizona News Audio. The pocket fires burned more than 17,000 acres north of Sedona. It's now 20% contained. Now that a special session on ESA reform compromises tanked, a House GOP leader is worried voters will pass a teachers union initiative regulating voucher spending. House Majority Leader Michael Carbone says it's the kind of thing that's just not the American way.
7: That's going to affect 110,000 families. If that thing passes, we're going to lose 45,000 to 50,000 people overnight will be dismissed of ESA scholarships.
6: More than 1,100 Arizonans lost jobs in June, many of them at the Lucid Factory in Casa Grande. Contributions to the state from tribal gaming in Arizona up almost 2% this fourth quarter of the fiscal year compared to 2025. Suzanne Trainers with the Arizona Department of Gaming.
8: We're really seeing strong consumer demand for tribal gaming, and that's really great for tribal gaming and also the state.
6: Contributions fund various state programs, including education, trauma and emergency services, and wildlife conservation. Connie Weber, Arizona News Audio.
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4: 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A patriotic musical experience, Celebrate America, starts at 5:15 this Saturday night as part of Prescott Valley's Red, White, and Boom celebration at the Civic Center on the Green on Skook Boulevard. Other featured performers include the Grant Brothers and Drew Rinn. That's your KQ&A Nightbeat. I'm Bill Monroe.
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0: cooperate with law enforcement?
1: No, I do not. It puts me in a very hard position, but once again, I will continue to do what I believe is right. And my message is really clear. In California, stop championing the criminals and let's start championing the victims, sir.
0: Amen. We're killing each other from within. That is how this country comes to an end, not from anybody from the outside, but because we allow 10 million people enter our country illegally and then we make excuses for them after they murder our babies. That's insanity. And no other country operates like that, neither should we. I yield back the remaining of my time and thank you all so much, and I offer you my deepest condolences. Thank you all.
2: Gentlemen's time.
3: And many of these people that are winning their primaries, these Democrat socialists, are demanding that we abolish ICE. Recall the Democrat candidate for the House in Pennsylvania who said she wanted to abolish ICE, and had a very easy question and response. Who then would enforce our immigration laws, she was asked. And she said, I have to think about it. And she said, well, you're having an interview right now. Do you have an answer? Well, Congress should enforce the immigration laws. Apparently, she's not read the Constitution. Maybe someday there'll be a movie. What did Elon Musk say, the dastardly Elon Musk say about the future? Stick around for that. 888-971-SHGE, 888-971-7243.
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0: He ran for California governor. He ran for United States president. And now he's running wild in Victocrat minds. Here's Larry.
1: 888-971-SAGE, 888-971-7243. I am Larry Elder. We are Salem News Channel. Just got a note from a viewer named Stephen. Larry, apart from the 200 direct employees, add another 5 million indirect jobs Elon Musk has created. There wasn't an electric car industry before he started. Last year, 20 million sold. Only 1.6 million were Tesla. He revitalized the space industry and on and on and on. End of quote. Number 44.
2: The sustainable energy future, I think, is largely inevitable. But being space brings realization is definitely not inevitable. If you look at the progress in space, in 1969, we were able to send somebody to the moon. 1969. Mm. Then we had the space shuttle. The space shuttle could only take people to low Earth orbit. Mm. Then the space shuttle retired, and the United States could take no one to orbit. So that's the trend. The trend is like down to nothing. This is not... people are mistaken when they think that technology just automatically improves. It does not automatically improve. It only improves if a lot of people work very hard to make it better. And actually, it will, I think, it by itself degrade, actually. Mm. I mean, you look at great civilizations like ancient Egypt, and they're able to make the pyramids, and they forgot how to do that. Mm. And the Romans, they built these incredible aqueducts. They forgot how to do it.
1: Meanwhile, you have a Democrat representative named Paul Tunko, Democrat from New York, who said this about the Supreme Court ruling that allowed these two states to say, we don't think it's a good idea for biological men to compete against biological women. Number 22.
3: Today, the Supreme Court issued an incredibly disappointing ruling upholding discriminatory anti-transgender sports bans in West Virginia and Idaho. This decision is dehumanizing and has nothing to do with fairness or safety in sports. Trans kids deserve to have access to the same opportunities as their peers.
1: It's dehumanizing. This is the kind of brain-dead people that are on that side of the party. It's one of the reasons Trump got reelected in 2024. It's dehumanizing to prevent somebody who's bigger, stronger, faster from unfairly competing against someone who is not bigger, stronger, faster. Insane. Well, we've done enough damage today. Let's do this again tomorrow. Make sure you're here on time. I will be on time, and I will be checking attendance. God bless.
4: What can I say? Mamba out.
0: All across America.
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9: Fox News, I'm Tom Graham. President Trump hitting the road today, honoring one of his predecessors with a stop in North Dakota.
10: President Trump helped to open the Theodore Roosevelt Presidential Library in Medora, North Dakota. The president says honoring TR is appropriate the week America celebrates its 250th birthday.
11: His heartbeat with an unyielding sense of America's destiny.
10: The newest presidential museum opens to visitors Saturday, coinciding with July 4th celebrations.
9: Fox's Jared Halpern, a life-threatening heat dome over the central eastern U.S., bringing potentially record-breaking temperatures ahead of the 4th of July holiday. New York City Mayor Zoran Mamdani.
12: The city has opened hundreds of cooling centers across the five boroughs. We have also launched a fleet of more than a dozen cool vans.
9: As many as 230 million Americans expected to be impacted. 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
14: Good evening. We're coming up on 2 minutes after 6 on this July 1st. Thanks for making KQ&A your choice. For your Wednesday, I'm Bill Monroe. News This Hour, just ahead of Larry Elder, is brought to you by Bucky's in Yavapai Casino. The Central Arizona Fire and Medical Authority has reached a milestone.
15: The authority will be celebrating its 10th anniversary today. Since becoming Arizona's first fire authority in 2016, Central Arizona Fire has grown into a regional public safety leader servicing 100,000 residents across 369 square miles. In June 2014, the Central Yavapai and Chino Valley Fire Districts entered into a joint management agreement sharing leadership and administrative services. The two districts then pursued a joint powers authority. According to authority officials, the agency staffs 10 full-time fire stations, a 40-hour peak response time engine, and two reserve stations serving Chino Valley, Prescott Valley, Dewey, Humboldt, Paulden, and surrounding areas. This is Russ Edwards reporting.
14: It's parade time, and that means street closures in Prescott's downtown area. Due to the Kiwanis Kitty Parade Friday morning, street closures will be in effect starting at 7 for staging. The parade starts at 9. Cortez Street will be closed from Carlton to Gurley Streets, along with Gurley Street, Union and Gooden Streets, and Goodwin from Marina to Cortez. Closure will be in effect until noon. On Saturday, the Prescott Frontier Days Rodeo Parade starts at 9 a.m. Staging starts at 6 in Washington, Virginia, Pleasant. Larkin and Marina Streets will be closed. Willis and Cortez will also be closed. Parade closures are on Cortez, Carlton, and Montezuma Streets, with subsequent closures on Goodwin, Gurley, and Union Streets. All closures are scheduled to be in effect until 2 p.m. If you don't want to mess with parking, the parade can be heard live on Cattle Country, 94.3 and 100.7 FM, KDDL. Montezuma will remain closed after the parade due to the Whiskey Row boot race until 4 p.m. On Sunday, Cortez and Union will be closed due to the Prescott Fire Department horse cart races. For more information, visit prescott-az.gov. In state news, law enforcement will be out and about this holiday weekend, working to keep impaired drivers off the roads.
16: Governor's Office of Highway Safety Director Jesse Torres says law enforcement in Arizona traditionally do not set up DUI checkpoints, but they will saturate particular areas.
17: There will be central locations where the task forces will convene.
16: Torres says in the Phoenix area, the East Valley Task Force will be hosted by Chandler and Gilbert Police on the 4th and the 5th.
17: The West Valley, July 3rd, is hosted by Surprise Police Department and then Phoenix Police Department on July 5th.
16: Torres says the 4th of July is a busy holiday. Expect municipal law enforcement agencies to be out in force policing their cities and holiday-related events. Connie Weber, Arizona News Audio.
14: Now that a special session on ESA reform compromises tanked, a House GOP leader is worried voters will pass a teachers union initiative regulating voucher spending. House Majority Leader Michael Carbone says it's that kind of thing that is just not the American way. The news is sponsored each night at this time by Bucky's and Yavapai Casinos. A check of your KQ&A weather's up next, brought to this hour by Chow Bella. KQ&A news time is 4 minutes after 6.
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14: Taking a look now at your KQ&A weather. Clear skies, light winds, and cool temperatures tonight with sunny skies and gusty winds tomorrow. 55 degrees tonight in the Prescott Quad Cities area with a high of 86 tomorrow. An overnight low of 57 and a high on Friday of 89. 57 degrees tonight for Cottonwood and the Verde Valley with a high of 96 tomorrow. An overnight low of 58 and a high on Friday of 100. Your KQ&A weather sponsored tonight at this time by Chow Bella. Stay tuned. Larry Elder is up next. It's coming up on 6 minutes after 6. Have a great Wednesday. I'm Bill Monroe for the Talk of the Quad Cities, KQ&A 99.9 FM in Prescott, 95.5 FM in Prescott Valley in Cottonwood, 1130 AM and everywhere by downloading the free AZ Hometown Radio app.
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21: Larry Elder here, the sage from South Central, the prince of Pico Union, the czar of common sense, the great Eldersky, Don Lorenzo. Welcome to the program. No victocrats allowed because we've got a country to save. So let's get her teed up!
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1: 888-971-SAGE, 888-971-7243. I am Larry Elder. We are Salem News Channel. The New York Post says Hunter Biden-style sleaze is just as slimy when the Trump boys do it. We're going to talk about this. J.D. Vance says even if the negotiation with Iran is not successful, we have still accomplished the core mission. Former President Barack Obama recently said he only makes comments about important issues. I got a question. What about the rise of socialism and the accusation of Israeli genocide within the Democrat Party? Bernie Sanders, who calls climate change the single greatest existential threat facing the planet, says he has no apologies for spending millions of dollars on private jets. Two Russian protesters with a flag climbed this morning to the top of the spire of the Empire State Building. They were arrested. I've got a question. Will they be deported? Texas Representative Wesley Hunt denounces California Governor Gavin Newsom and the California Attorney General for threatening law enforcement officials who choose to cooperate with border enforcement. All of this and more. The number again, 888-971-SAGE, 888-971-7243. Let's start with the New York Post article. Headline, Hunter Biden-style sleaze is just as slimy when the Trump boys do it. They talk about, quote, insider deals, finder's fees, backdoor introductions to family members, business as usual in third world banana republics, but these, quote, slimy practices have now been normalized in the White House to the shame of the nation. Article talks about a New York Times article that Eric and Donald Trump Jr. and Kyle and Brandon Lutnick, the sons of the Commerce Secretary Howard Lutnick, quote, are tied to a billion-dollar tungsten mining deal that the U.S. government is financing in Kazakhstan, close quote. Quote, the Trump sons, meanwhile, are part owners or investors in companies neck deep in the key defense contract to the mine tungsten reserves in Central Asia. The Post says, quote, it stinks to high heaven. If the president's family making bank from obscure resource companies in the former Soviet Union sounds familiar, maybe that's because Hunter Biden's lucrative connection to Burisma, a Ukrainian gas company, was a major scandal in the 2020 election and beyond. It mentions that Republicans, including Trump, were outraged at the obvious influence peddling. Meanwhile, quote, Democrats in Congress are pressing for an investigation into Trump sweetheart deals. If they take the House in the midterms, these hearings are surely coming. It would behoove the Trump administration, ends the Post article, and the nation as a whole, if the president gets ahead of the growing scandal, acts transparently, and cleans up the whole mess before it swamps his final 2 years in office and defines his legacy, end of quote. Now, former President Harry Truman once said, if you go into politics broke and you come out rich, you're stealing. Trump went in rich, and based on this, he's going to come out even richer. Does it look bad? Does it seem like there's double dealing, influence peddling? It certainly does. The problem is, when I hear Joe Biden complain about this as he did recently in a speech. All I can think about is hypocrisy, double standard, and selective outrage. Biden, as you know, pardoned his son and other family members because he feared that there might be investigations and probably convictions. And trust me, when Donald Trump leaves office, right before he leaves office, he's going to pardon himself and other members of his family for exactly the same reason, for fear that a successor may go after him. I've been watching politics a very long time, and there's a long line of sleaze. And if you're going to eject every single politician because of allegations of sleaze or the appearance of impropriety, there's going to be a very long line. Let me just mention a couple. Can you say the Clinton Foundation? Donations made to the Clinton Foundation when Hillary Clinton was Secretary of State, when they had business before the government? Oh, there was a scandal. There were stories. There were investigations. As far as I know, nobody went to jail. Harry Reid. I remember one Sunday in the old days when the LA Times was thrown to my house. Now I get it online. There was a long article about Harry Reid, the Democrat leader in the Senate, and about all these real estate deals that he was involved in. He would buy property relatively cheap. And then all of a sudden he would grant an easement, or there'd be some sort of law that somehow made the property substantially more valuable than when he bought it, and then he sold it. And it wasn't just one deal, it was several deals. Now this is probably, I'm going to say, 25 years ago, maybe more. I remember saying, my goodness, come Monday when this story breaks, this guy is going to be in deep, deep voodoo. Monday came, I watched the various news programs, not a mention. Tuesday, not a mention. Wednesday, not a mention. Bottom line, the story went away. Maybe just Larry Elder in his kitchen reading the story was shocked, but apparently nobody else was. I remember during the financial crisis, when banks were in trouble, Maxine Waters requested and received an interview with the Secretary of Treasury, Paulson. She was seeking bailouts for community-owned banks and did not mention that she and her husband had a financial interest in one of the banks for which she sought and successfully got a bailout. Maxine Waters was investigated by the House Ethics Commission, and it looked for a while like she was going to really get busted. And then you know what she did? Pulled out the race card. Accused the investigators of targeting her because she is a black female. And the investigation went supernova. Gone. Nobody brings it up now. I've seen this kind of stuff over and over and over again. Lyndon Baines Johnson got wealthy. He bought a TV station, I believe it was. Apparently bought it legally. But all of a sudden it became much more valuable because of various deals that he did that enhanced the value of that property. He came into politics broke. He left extremely wealthy. I've seen this over and over and over again on a much smaller scale. When Barack Obama was running, there was a scandal. A piece of property next to the home he bought. Obama acquired it for what people thought was substantially under fair market value. It was owned by a real estate developer named Tony Resco, who's one of his major donors. Resco, by the way, later on was convicted of embezzlement, wire fraud, and went to jail. And there was some concern that Barack Obama bought this property for far less value because it was in directly a contribution to his campaign by Mr. Resco. It was a bit of a scandal, had a few stories during the 2008 campaign, but it went away. I've seen this over and over and over again. Has Trump taken it to another level? Probably so. He saw what happened with Biden. He's been watching politics for a very long period of time. Somebody once said, the stuff about politics that's the most scary, is the stuff that apparently is legal. That brings me to Gavin Newsom. Gavin Newsom has a lifestyle that does not seem to be warranted based on his income. But lots of articles recently about the hundreds of millions of dollars that he put in the hands of nonprofits, at least some of which are run by his wife. Reportedly, she gets a salary. Reportedly, she benefits from these tax dollars that go into her nonprofits. Big story about it in the City Journal. And Gavin Newsom recently complained about it and referred to the investigative reporter, Christopher Rufo, basically as a anti-Gavin Newsom hustler without any real credibility. We will find out whether it goes anywhere. I suspect not. Also, a long list of aides and former aides of Gavin Newsom who have been investigated, some have been convicted for various financial shenanigans. His hands, however, remain untouched. Is there sleaze? You bet there is. Will there be criminal charges? Highly unlikely. Not here in California, where Democrats are running everything, including the Senate, the Assembly. Not a single statewide Republican official in California. Who's going to do the investigation? The Attorney General? Now, I got a question. Have you ordered your copy of The Story of Everything yet? 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
1: 888-971-SAGE, 888-971-7243. I am Larry Elder. We are Salem News Channel. I was talking about the comparison between the Hunter Biden style sleaze, as the New York Post put it in the headline, to the Trump, quote, slime, close quote. One other point. Politician that I met who decided not to run for another term in the House told me that he had well over $1 million in unspent campaign funds. Legally, you cannot convert those to personal use. And what I read later on, he didn't tell me this, is that he set up a charity and he donated the money to the charity. He ran the charity, paid himself a salary, and essentially was able to take the campaign money that he couldn't convert to personal use and use it for personal use, except through the conduit of this charity that he set up. Again, apparently it's legal. No investigation. No charges, no nothing. I suspect a lot of politicians do this when they decide not to run for election if they have a big campaign fund unspent. Again, I'm not justifying any of this stuff. What I am saying is that when I hear people on CNN and MSNBC, now it's called BS Now, complain about what they perceive to be Trump double dealing, I just shake my head. Where were you during the 4 years of the Biden years? Peter Schweitzer, I interviewed him, wrote a book called The Biden Crime Family. Hunter Biden laptop got suppressed. Remember that? 10% for the big guy. Hunter Biden later on admitted that that it was his laptop. It was not fraudulent. It was not all the hallmarks of Russian disinformation, which 51 former intelligence officials claimed. And Biden used that in his debate against Donald Trump during the 2020 campaign to defuse the notion that Biden and his son were being enriched. Where were they? The silence was deafening. Now, let's turn to Iran. The director of the National Economic Council is Kevin Hassett. Here's what we talked about the Strait of Hormuz, number 16.
2: My view is that what's going to happen between now and the 60-day memorandum of understanding discussion is that they'll be testing the resolve of the president now and then, and nobody should ever try to test the resolve of Donald Trump. And there was a little bit of a test this week, and of course he delivered a pushback that has the back of the table. And the bottom line, the macro picture is that the straits are going to be open, Iran's not going to have a nuclear weapon, and the global oil market is going to be safer, and there's going to be more oil than you've ever seen before.
1: Now, the war against Iran has never been popular. Many people within the Republican Party have doubted the reason for going to war. And I just have a very simple question. Was Iran close to getting a nuclear bomb? And is Iran a lot further away from getting a nuclear bomb now? If the answer to those questions are yes and yes, then I don't understand the criticism. You really want to allow Iran, whose leaders believe in the 12th Imam, that eventually the world will be so chaotic the 12th Imam will come back and the entire world will have been converted into Islam, and the whole world will then live in peace and prosperity? These people truly believe this. Do you want people who believe something like that to have a nuclear bomb? Now, we talked about this last week. The NATO Secretary General Mark Rutte said publicly that Iran was close to getting a nuclear weapon, and he praised President Trump for taking action to stop it. I looked at the major newspapers, major wire services, AP, Reuters, New York Times, LA Times. And they covered the meeting that Trump had with Rutte. But the angle was Trump angry because more NATO allies didn't step up. The angle was Rutte praises Donald Trump. Rutte flatters Donald Trump. Don't you think the lead is that here you have the NATO Secretary General confirming Trump's belief that Iran was close to getting a nuclear weapon and praising President Trump for doing something about it? Whether you believe that or not, shouldn't the lead have been, this is what the NATO Secretary General has said about Iran getting a nuke? Instead, it was either buried in the story or not mentioned at all. And you wonder why the war is unpopular. Doug Burgum is the Interior Secretary, number 24.
3: Well, I think, again, when we take a look at the length of conflicts in history, this has been so short compared to others. And President Trump, as he's demonstrated just even a few weeks ago, if they're not willing to negotiate, he can go back to a different approach. Because, again, the key here, having a terror group, having a nuclear weapon, it's not really like a country. It's a terrorist group, but a terrorist group would use that. And if it'd be the first time in the world history where a terrorist group willing to use a nuclear weapon would have one. President Trump has basically averted World War III.
1: Now, if you believe that, and I do, then why not give the president a little bit of credit? Is the world safer because of what President Trump did? And 3 months ago, if I had told you that not one, but two levels of leadership in Iran will be killed, that their navy will be destroyed, much of it at the bottom of the ocean, their air force destroyed, their air defense capabilities substantially diminished, 2 million Iranians because of this unemployed, facing triple-digit inflation. And in order to accomplish this, we've lost 13 service members. Anything north of zero, of course, is tragic, but 13. And reportedly 6,000 Iranian military personnel, and I assume civilians, were killed. We've lost 13 people. If I had told you that, you would have said, highly unlikely any military adventure against a country that's been in charge for 47 years with a population of 90 million people, we lose 13 people. Highly unlikely. That's exactly what's happened. 888-971-SAGE, 888-971-7243. Do not leave town.
0: It's the Larry Elder Show. 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
8: Arizona News Audio. The state reaches an agreement with DHS and ICE to stop the development of an immigration detention center in Surprise until an environmental review is completed. A DPS trooper responding to a call was involved in a crash. Mark Graves with the Arizona Department of Public Safety says the patrol vehicle was on 83rd Avenue approaching I-10 around 3:30 this morning when it collided with a vehicle in the intersection.
9: Fortunately, both the other driver and the trooper sustained minor injuries. They were both treated and released from the hospital.
8: A man and woman dead after a suspected murder suicide at a North Phoenix apartment. The Phoenix Mercury's Alyssa Thomas says she got death threats after her one-game suspension for her fist to the throat of Caitlin Clark in a game last week, something Thomas says was an accident.
10: A lot of us, myself included, didn't even know the play took place until after the game, and now we're being painted as thugs and there's death threats out on us.
8: Connie Weber, Arizona News Audio.
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1: Triple 888-971-SAGE, 888-971-7243. Larry Elder, Salem News Channel. We are playing this song because the lead singer of Village People, Victor Willis, has died at the age of 74. His wife said he passed away of a short, aggressive illness. Privacy is requested, end of quote. Born in Texas, co-founded the group. In addition to YMCA, had other hits called Go West and In the Navy. And as you know, President Trump has been using the song at rallies. And Trump called Willis, quote, a great and happy guy who loved that I used his group song YMCA at my rallies. Trump called it an uplifting song and said he would think of Victor every time YMCA is played. Now, interestingly, Willis received a lot of complaints when Trump began using the song and asked the president to stop using it. But later on, he changed his mind. He concluded that Trump, quote, seems to generally like YMCA and is having a lot of fun with it. As such, I simply didn't have the heart to prevent his continued use of my song, close quote. He wrote a lengthy statement defending why he was allowing Trump to use the song. Now, as a co-writer of the song, as a writer of the song, he wrote the lyrics. My suspicion is he probably made a couple of dollars because of Donald Trump's resurrection of the popularity of this song. I'm not saying that's why he changed his mind, but it certainly might have influenced a lot of people to change their mind. Now, J.D. Vance, who's been negotiating this memorandum of understanding, said this, number 23.
2: My attitude on this, Laura, is we have all the cards in the negotiation. We obviously want it to be successful, but even if it's not successful, we've accomplished the core mission, which is to ensure that the Iranians never have a nuclear weapon. In other words, it's a win-win outcome for the American people. And I think because of that, what you see in the room, Laura, is I think evidence of a real push and pull in their system. There are people within the Iranian system who recognize the way that they've done business for 47 years is a mistake, and want to turn over a new leaf. You also see some resistance, some of the old hardliners, some of the old radicals who don't want to change their behavior. Part of what we're trying to do in this negotiation, Laura, is to see how serious they actually are. And to be serious, they've got to not just say the right things, they've got to make real concessions. So whether it's the president, me, anybody else in the negotiation, we care a lot less about what the Iranians say. We care a lot more about what they do. We see some positive signs. Obviously, we see some negative signs. What the president has told us is work the problem, see where the negotiation is going to lead. And if it doesn't lead to a successful resolution on the diplomatic side, we still have a lot of optionality and we still accomplished a whole lot for the American people.
1: By optionality, he means military, which in my opinion is the only thing that's going to make them cooperate to the extent that they are capable of cooperating. They want Israel destroyed. They want America destroyed. They want Western civilization destroyed. They have said as much. The leaders of the IRGC have said as much. A chain of Ayatollahs leading the country have said as much. Their behavior demonstrates it. The Iran deal that Obama negotiated would have expired by now. We should have given them a green light to getting a nuke. That deal made no sense. Any deal that relies on trust of the Iranians makes no sense. The Obama deal did not allow for no-knock inspections, meaning you can show up anytime, anywhere, and inspect. They got notice. Can you imagine that, giving these people notice? And the Iran deal, just as the memorandum of understanding, from what I can read, did not specifically talk about the missile program, did not talk about their support for terror. Now, Marco Rubio says the memorandum does cover those items. I'll see it when I believe it. Bottom line, they were cheating on the Iran deal. And after this memorandum of understanding, they were still bombing, claiming that the Israelis broke the deal because they were going after Hezbollah in Lebanon, And the Trump negotiators say that the deal did not cover Israeli activity against Hezbollah in Lebanon. So, you really think these people can be trusted? What they understand is a boot on their neck. And once you take off the boot, they'll resume their behavior. 888-971-SAGE, 888-971-7243. Do not leave town.

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2: 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Lieutenant Colonel Rodney Glassman, Air Force Prosecutor, JAG Officer. Rodney Glassman spent decades prosecuting criminals.
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9: 888-971-SAGE, 888-971-7243. I am Larry Elder. We are Salem News Channel. Former President Barack Obama recently was asked, when do you decide to comment on something publicly? You got to pick your spots, right? He said he does. He comments when things are questioning our core values. What about the rise of all these socialists and these people that are accusing Israel of engaging in genocide, calling Israel apartheid? They are taking over the president's party. When do you think Mr. Obama will say something about that? We're going to talk about that later on in the show. CBS is reporting three members of a four-person Seahawk helicopter crew were rescued at sea after an emergency water landing in the Arabian Sea early this morning, according to U.S. Naval Forces Central Command. A search continues for the fourth and final crew member. Reportedly, there is, quote, no indication, close quote, the helicopter was shot down by hostile action, according to the military. The helicopter is assigned to the USS George H.W. Bush. When I know more, you will know more. 888-971-SAGE is the number. Nora is in Pasadena, Texas. Nora, you're on the Larry Elder Show. Thank you so much for calling.
6: Well, hello, Mr. Elder. Nice talking to you.
9: You too.
6: Yes, so I was talking to Leslie, and I gave her a little bit of my background. I am a legal immigrant. God bless me by bringing me to this nation legally when I was 12. Became a citizen at 18. I served in the United States military, Army. I was a military police officer later on. God called me to become a pastor, okay? So I have a very unique perspective that is influenced by my theology, but also I see how the world works. And I just heard you talk about Iran, and I will tell you that they will never, ever give up. Not ever. Mm-hmm. They have to be completely destroyed. This is who they are. They will always fight back. And you just said, as soon as they take the boot off their neck, they will resume their activities, and that's exactly what they will always do. So, you know, the United States cannot be gullible and just believe, you know, even the memorandum and everything else that they have written, they're always going to violate it. This is who they are.
9: Well, that's so. Exactly. Nora, thank you so much for that, and thank you for your service to our country. There was a long article in the New York Times after the Obama deal was negotiated. The lead negotiator was his deputy national security advisor named Ben Rhodes. And don't ask me why, but he gave an extensive interview to the New York Times, and he admitted that he was able to sell this deal based upon a false narrative, a narrative that he said was false, that there were these moderate Ayatollahs and hardliner Ayatollahs, and they were having a struggle. And if we want the moderate Ayatollahs to get the upper hand, we need to do this deal. Ha ha ha, he said, there's no such thing as moderate Ayatollahs. He said this. Story came out, not too surprisingly, Republicans were furious and demanded that he testify before Congress. The Obama administration refused to make himself available, and he never testified. By the way, his background was not in the military, had no military experience, was not in foreign policy, he had no foreign policy experience, was not in the State Department. His background was fine arts. He had a degree in fiction writing. Obama hired him, I guess, because he's able to write speeches. He wrote virtually all of Obama's foreign policy speeches. But that was the extent of his experience. And in the New York Times article, he literally bragged that he was able to sell this phony narrative because newspapers at that time, he said, had gotten rid of all their senior reporters, cost-cutting. And he said, and I'm paraphrasing, this is almost verbatim, and quote, the average reporter covering foreign policy is 27 years old, and they literally know nothing, end of quote. He said that. Kirk is in Buena Park. Kirk, you're on the Larry Elder Show. Thank you for calling.
10: Hello, Larry. I'm calling about all those people that are conceptually challenged when they don't get excited that Iran could get the bomb. All they're used to seeing is like little atolls in the middle of the Pacific getting blown up or the desert getting blown up. I think you should get like an aerial view of, oh, London, New York, Boston. Have the city and then show the blast radius of what an atomic bomb could do to that city.
9: Mm-hmm.
10: You know, because the bombs they've got now are a lot more powerful, even what the Iranians could build, than what they had for that. So they realize that, geez, if they blow this up, you know, we're not going to

0: people from Iran and all that, you'll find out they identify themselves as their tribes. Mm-hmm. They're Persian, they're Omarites and Pakistanis to the south. Right. They're Kurds and Azerbaijanis to the north. And the two to the north have been successfully starting many rebellions within their areas because they've treated so poorly by the Ayatollahs, the IRGC. In fact, I think four IRGC members were murdered in the last couple of days up in the northern regions. And it's actually starting to take effect. The overthrow from within, it just takes time.
1: Yeah.
0: But it's starting
1: Joe, I hope you're right. I really do. I understand Persians are about 50% of the population, and about 90% of the population despises the rulers. So keep the pressure on. Hopefully the ruling elite will implode. I'm Larry Elder.
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1: 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I am Larry Elder. We are Salem News Channel. So much to get to between now and the close of our program. A Democrat lawmaker slammed the Supreme Court decision that said two states could forbid biological men from competing against biological women in sports. I thought that was an 80-20 or 90-10 issue.

0: 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Roz is in Woodland Hills. Roz, you're on the Larry Yoda Show. Thank you so much for calling.
1: Hi, Larry. Thanks for taking my call. I just had a couple comments. I'll be quick. With regards to what you said at the beginning of the show with Trump double dealing kind of a thing and his family making money off their investments, I look at it very differently. I look at it as though, you know, it's a smart family and you don't need to be a rocket scientist to realize that, you know, countries everywhere are ramping up their military spending. Therefore, tungsten and cobalt mines would probably be a wise investment. So all that does is give me more confidence that, you know, he's a smart guy, the family's smart, or whoever's managing their portfolio, as Trump says, he's not doing it, but whoever is managing his portfolio has a brain. So I'm supportive of that. What I would be more against is a family who literally isn't investing anything and is walking away with a bag of money like the Bidens did. And the other thing I wanted to add is with the war in Iran, you know, we need to worry more about the home front. I mean, we pretty much have this socialist movement that's going on in our country right now. I think these poor young people, they don't understand that the reason why they're broke is because their politicians have been corrupt and are overtaxing maybe their parents and eventually their paycheck when they start getting one to support these socialist policies.
0: Got it, Roz. By the way, there'll be a bunch of lawsuits against the Trump family claiming that he violated the Emoluments Clause, and there'll be investigations if and when the Democrats take over. Get ready. 888-971-SAGE. Larry Elder.
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6: Fox News, I'm Carmen Roberts. The heat is on. More than 65 million people across 20 states could see temperatures top 100 degrees this week.
7: Forecasters are expecting Friday heat indices of 105 in Raleigh, North Carolina, 109 in Memphis, Tennessee, and 110 in Washington, D.C. Extreme heat is the number one weather-related killer in the U.S.
6: Fox's Tanya J. Powers. President Trump helped open the Theodore Roosevelt Presidential Library today in Medora, North Dakota, calling it appropriate as the U.S. celebrates his 250th birthday.
8: His chest swelled with American optimism, confidence, enthusiasm, pride. His heart beat with an unyielding sense of America's destiny.
9: Roosevelt, a New York native, credited his rise to the presidency on his time living in North Dakota.
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10: 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Clear skies tonight with sunny skies tomorrow. After an overnight low of 55, expect high of 86 tomorrow with a high of 89 on Friday. 57 degrees tonight for Cottonwood in the Verde Valley with a high on Thursday of 96 and 100 on Friday. 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
15: Arizona News Audio. The state has reached an agreement with DHS and ICE to stop the development of an immigration detention center in Surprise until an environmental review is complete. Next year, disabled veterans will find their homes exempt from property taxes thanks to a new state law. GOP House Majority Leader Michael Carbone says it's the kind of veteran tax break like no other anywhere in the nation.
16: Veterans lose benefits simply because they earn too much or because their home value increased. That doesn't make sense, folks. So we fixed it.
15: Park rangers looking for a man who broke a Hopi artifact at the Grand Canyon's South Rim. The statewide DUI Holiday Task Force will be in action this weekend to get impaired drivers off the road. Governor's Office of Highway Safety Director Jesse Torres says it's a busy weekend. Most municipal law enforcement agencies will be policing their cities.
17: NHTSA has these holidays that they provide the funding for, and that's what these task forces are about.
15: Connie Weber, Arizona News Audio.
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2: And welcome, everybody, on this sultry Wednesday night. I thought Tuesday was hot. Today, let's put it this way. I take a hike around this nature reserve every morning with my dogs. And by the time I got to like mile two, I couldn't see because the sweat was coming down my head at such a, like a furious pace. Extra salty today for whatever reason. Once it got in the eyes and I didn't have like anything to clean it off outside of my shirt, which was also drenched. Yeah, it wasn't pleasant. And this is going to continue apparently for the next few days. And we get to the weekend. Yeah, it'll be some showers that may come in and cool things off, kind of. But it'll still be in the 90s, unless you're at the beach where it might be manageable. But boy, this is just like being in Florida, I guess, like in August, you know. This is why Florida has such a high obesity rate. You would think it's the opposite because it's warm and there's beaches and people want to look good, but no. People stay inside because you don't have too many options in this sort of heat in terms of outdoor activities. Anyway, enough about the weather. I got to talk about what just happened at the Empire State Building this afternoon because, boy, I mean, I know that sometimes people want to do something that they'll always be remembered for, I guess, or make their mark. But today, you literally had two people climb up the Empire State Building. Now, the Empire State Building is something like 1,500 feet off the ground. And this man and this woman somehow, not just like they climbed up to the top floor, they climbed a friggin' antenna. So, and then it gets better because They fly this pro-peace banner and then appear to start, according to NBC News, making out. All right. And then the guy proposed to the woman, even though they were in dark outfits and masks. And the pro-peace banner, you've probably seen it by now because it's everywhere. When the power of love, so they're quoting Huey Lewis from the Back to the Future soundtrack, it appears. When the power of love beats the love of power, the world knows peace. All right, so there you go. They've been arrested. But I wonder, like, what will happen to these two folks? And by the way, you picked today to climb up that antenna? Oh, man, I mean, it had to be. But I mean, I'm surprised that they don't appear to be wearing gloves. So then, pretty easy to slip with all that sweat that I was just talking about. But yeah, I guess people do this stuff. Let's see. According to NBC News, the incident comes as New York grapples with an influx of visitors in town for the World Cup matches and the 4th of July holiday weekend. The city is also readying for the possibility of pop star Taylor Swift and football player Travis Kelce's wedding at Madison Square Garden. Now, we don't know if that's happening, but still, it's so cheesy if it does. I'm sorry. Kelce plays for the Chiefs, all right? You want to go have a wedding at Arrowhead Stadium in Kansas City? Go right ahead. But you got to have it at Madison Square Garden. You got to make it such a spectacle. She just made $1 billion on that Eras tour. She needs more attention. Just do a quiet ceremony somewhere. You could get away with it. I'm sure overseas, some island somewhere. Make it nice, friends and family. How about MSG? I don't know. And MSG is, you know, short one person right now as far as the Knicks are concerned. Unbelievable how quickly this happened. Mitchell Robinson, who was an integral part of that magical run the Knicks made to win the NBA championship, first one since 1973, you know, it was basically Brunson, Towns, and Robinson. Well, now he's gone. And not just he's gone and he went to the Lakers or something, where you only have to play that team twice a year. You'd only see them in the finals. He went to friggin' Boston. Oh, the Celtics. I guess if the Knicks have one big rival, it was Jordan and the Bulls in the 90s. But overall, I think the Celtics are the number one rival. And oh, by the way, they're in your division. And they've won a couple of championships. They were a little banged up last year. Maybe that's why they didn't make it back even to the Eastern Conference Finals. But the point is that, I mean, he had to stay within the division. So Michael Rapaport, the actor, who's a huge Knicks fan, is not happy about this at all. And cut number eight, go.
3: Yo. This is when you break out the aprons, the blankets, the napkins, the sleeping bags, the duvets, the covers, the goose downs. Whatever you need to do, you don't let Mitchell Robinson leave. He won us games. He won us games this year. He won us games last year. He's been with us through hell. He's a winner. This is not an easy person to replace. Mitchell Robinson is not an easy person to replace. Aprons, napkins, free agents, and all this convoluted, crazy calculus craziness. I was feeling good. I was feeling good about the New York Knicks summer of love. This is when you spend the money. This is when you spend the money. Mitchell Robinson is worth the money. He brings the honey. I can't believe we let Mitchell Robinson go because of some napkins and aprons and duvets.
2: I got to be honest. I don't quite understand the whole napkins and aprons thing. I do like, he's worth the money. You give him the honey. That was a nice little rhyme by Rappaport, of course. Now, why did he go to the Celtics? Well, pretty easy, actually. He was just offered and signed a 3-year contract for $47 million. So he'll basically make $16 million a year. It's all guaranteed, by the way. And he goes to, obviously an excellent team. So the Knicks went from being, hey, maybe let's get greedy and go back to back. And now you've lost a very key cog. It would almost be like Jordan and the Bulls. Jordan and Pippen stay, but then they lose like a Rodman, and I'm not saying that Rodman is like Mitchell in terms of their playing style, but very important cog. And now he goes to the hated seas up in Boston. Unbelievably devastating. There's a whole story about Nick fans talking about not just Michael Rappaport, but in general, like, boy, you couldn't just let us have a nice moment, win this championship, beat Wemby and the Spurs, and then 5 minutes later, one of your best players is gone to your main rival. So go figure on that one. Meanwhile, Tim Walz is devastated, apparently. This is, of course, the goofy 80s sitcom dad who is, for reasons that we will never quite understand, or maybe just because she has no instincts, was chosen as Kamala Harris's running mate. When you had Josh Shapiro, 63% approval in Pennsylvania, a state you must win or else you won't win, he's right out there for you, pretty good on the stump. You could sell yourself as a moderate with a guy like Shapiro campaigning with you, and nope. She went for Goofy Tim instead, who wowed us with his love of China. Went there more than 30 times. Who goes to China even more than once, if ever? And then said at one point, we could learn governance from the Chinese government. The communist one? Oh, okay. Didn't know what a pick six was, even though he touted himself as like the next Vince Lombardi when it came to football. That probably drove me crazy more than anything. Oh, yeah, by the way, lied about being in combat. No, he was in the National Guard, and they were stationed in Italy. And then when his unit was called up to go to Iraq, he decided, all right, I retire, and then ran for Congress in Minnesota, eventually becoming its governor. His wife was the best, too. It is. She's still alive, of course. But when she said that she opened the windows to the governor's mansion so she could smell the tires burning from the riots that cost that city more than $1 billion because she thought it was a sentimental moment. Yeah. So anyway, Walz now, since then, went from being a possible presidential candidate in 2028 to, oops, there's billions of dollars of fraud that happened under him. And now it's gotten so bad that he isn't even seeking re-election in the bluest state in the country. If you go by the stats anyway, I mean, a Republican hasn't won Minnesota since Richard Nixon in 1972, meaning even when Reagan won 49 states, there was one out there that he didn't quite capture, and that was Mondale's home state of Minnesota. Anyway, here is Walz. Now, still, most Democrats, I think they got the memo on this whole men playing against women in sports thing. It's a loser as far as polling, 80-20, 90-10. Well, Timmy still supports men playing against girls, and here he is in cut number 12 explaining his reasoning. Go.
4: And I will say this as a coach and a teacher, anything that gets kids involved, I want them to be involved. This idea of folks who have never been to any youth event or any high school event are hell-bent on making sure that some kid doesn't participate in bowling or whatever it might be is ludicrous.
2: Wait, you're an idiot. We're not talking about bowling. It's not a contact sport. And even if it does take some strength that a boy may have because of those chromosomes that boys have as opposed to girls. We're talking about boxing. We're talking about track. We're talking about swimming. Talking about a lot of sports. Field hockey. All right? Shouldn't happen. And anybody with common sense agrees with this, but no, not Coach Walz, which, by the way, he was a volunteer coach. He wasn't a head coach. And the reason why he had to be a volunteer coach and not be hired is because he was caught doing 96 miles an hour while hammered. DUI. So, again, this whole Coach Walls thing they tried to sell during the campaign. Hilarious. Somebody who probably is a big fan of the governor is Jennifer Welsh, who's this insane podcaster who has had 15 times the Botox one human being should be able to absorb into one's face. And now she's on this whole kick. Like, in other words, she's very, very far to the left, and she's a huge Graham Plattner fan, which is kind of ironic because, you know, this Welsh gal says that she's a champion of women, but then she supports Plattner, who literally abused his ex-girlfriends. So kind of a difficult dot to connect there. But here is Welsh now accusing Susan Collins. Susan Collins is Graham Plattner's competition. She's an incumbent senator, has been there for quite some time. And she seems to win these contests when a lot of people count her out. There was one contest where she actually was down 23 points in polling, came back to win by 9. So just saying. And now, most recent poll I saw out of Maine, it's Collins over Plattner by 3, when Plattner was beating her by double digits like a month or two ago. So a lot of people just can't stomach voting for the guy with the Nazi tattoo. Yay. Some people have at least some principles left in Maine. But here's Welsh accusing Collins of literally killing women, because I guess you can't be provocative enough for this podcast. Cut number 13, go.
5: And Susan Collins is diabolical. Women are dead all over the country because what? Susan Collins was the deciding vote for Brett Kavanaugh. And in my home state of Oklahoma.
2: Yeah, women are dying, she says, all over the country. Okay, haven't seen too many reports on this. Oh, because what? Because Brett Kavanaugh became a Supreme Court justice? Really? I can't understand. It's funny because I'm like, this person, there can't be a husband at home waiting for Jennifer Welsh to get done with her podcast so they could go for a nice hand-in-hand walk somewhere. I'm like, there's no way this person is married to another person. Like, you to listen to that, it would drive anybody crazy. And sure enough, when looking it up, she and her husband divorced because he went so crazy that he ended up in drug rehab. And you can kind of understand why. So hopefully Mr. Welsh gets better. Meanwhile, angry Joe Biden. He is back once again. He did a speech recently, which, again, I can guarantee you the Democrat Party is like, can you people please go away? The whole family, Dr. Jill, Joe, Hunter, stop talking. Stop reminding people of how horrible the Biden years were and of that big cover-up that a lot of Democrats have not forgiven the Bidens for, or Biden at least seeking re-election because his wife probably bullied him into it. What else can explain why he would go down that road and try to stay in the White House until he was 86 years old, and that's what would have happened if he won. Anyway, here's Biden doing a speech, and it goes exactly how you think it would. And cut number 15, go.
6: Mar-a-Lago. We're the United States of America. There's nothing. There's really nothing beyond our capacity if we act together. So let's get up and fight back, God darn it. I love you. Thank you, thank you, thank you.
2: What idiots, A, cheer that. B, then, as he said thank you, thank you, thank you, he did not know how to get off the stage again. And by the way, this guy, boy, you got some real brass balls to say that. Oh, we have to stay and fight. Dude, you dropped out. You allowed George Clooney to pressure you out of the race, along with Chuck Schumer and Nancy Pelosi. You didn't fight then, did you? Nope, July 21st. Ruined my vacation. Cape May, New Jersey. I remember, I was going to leave my phone in the hotel room. We were on this, like, oceanfront hotel down near Cape May, a place called Diamond Beach in Jersey. And I was about to go out. My toes hit the sand. I got my nice wagon. Got a book I wanted to dig into. And sure enough, my wife says, Biden just dropped out. And I said, all right, I got to go check my phone now. And sure enough, I get back there and the phone's already like 5 text messages from Fox. Hey, can you come on? Because I'm the break glass guy because I have a home studio. So if you need someone in a pinch, like, and hey, can you get on the air, national television, in a matter of 2 minutes? I usually can do it. But this time I was at the beach and I had to do it through my phone instead. But oh, then the rest of that vacation, of course I have to go on the air. I can't say, sorry, guys, I'm away. It's the biggest story of the year, and I, you know, can't come on to talk about it. So in my world, that was a bridge too far. Okay, before we go to break, here is a flashback of Joe Biden And angry Biden. There are several Bidens that we have had in our life, and this is the towards the end. Brain is turning the applesauce, and he's the old man yelling at a cloud or yelling at kids to get off his lawn. Yep, let's go back to these memories and cut number 14, go.
7: Can you imagine looking at your child? We're changing people's lives. We beat Farmer this year.
8: Think about what you'd think about.
2: What?
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8: Not more, fewer.
7: He was a patriot. Takes everything away from you. Without unions, there'd be no middle class. I'm sick of this stuff. Well, I'm sick and tired of smart guys.
8: There is not a single thing we cannot do. Not a single thing.
2: Why is he yelling? Of course you're going to lose your voice there at the end. So, yep, imagine that if Dr. Jill Biden had her way and somehow something happened to President Trump, I guess. Joe Biden could have won re-election. We'd be stuck with that.

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2: September 1781. American Jewish financier and former spy Chaim Solomon decides to go on an all-out fundraising effort for the Continental Army. He brokered loans, sold bonds, and often reached into his own pockets to keep the fight for independence alive. No battle is won without resources, and few resources that year were available without Solomon. At the time, the Continental Congress was broke, with the army teetering on the edge of mutiny. Solomon fixed that, and the results are clear. The next month of October just happened to be when the Americans defeated the British at Yorktown, and the world was turned upside down. Solomon went on to raise hundreds of thousands of dollars for the army years,

0: global music landscape, but also ensure the awards remain inclusive. One of the biggest additions is Best Asian Pop Music Performance, which will recognize all of the K-pop and J-pop genres. Cooper Lawrence, Worldwide News Network.
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1: And welcome back, everybody. So, if you live in the Jersey suburbs like I do, well, things are getting out of control as far as prices are concerned. More and more people escaping New York City and instead just going to Florida and being smart about it, or South Carolina, Idaho, Oklahoma. They're coming here instead. And you're looking at homes here that buyers it's a complete bidding war, cold hard cash, like out of suitcases kind of thing. Let's put it this way. 42 Eastland Avenue in Maplewood, New Jersey. Nice town. It hit the market at $1.795 million, so $1.8 mil, right? It just sold for $2.3 million, so it's 30% above asking price. And this is happening everywhere, not just in Maplewood, but certainly in Bergen County, Essex County, Union County. It's insane, and it's just the way things are going. So I'm priced out. I mean, I have to stay now in what was supposed to be my starter house, unless I want to move to another state, because homes, you look at what $1 million gets you where I live, three bedrooms, dilapidated homes, and they're going for seven figures. It's a whole bowl of wrong, my friends. Anyway, this is Joe Concha. This is the Joe Concha Show. We talk about other things besides home prices.
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3: A new study at J.A. May Cardiology found that patients with atrial fibrillation can monitor their heart rhythm at home by using a smartphone before treatment. Researchers at the Karolinska Institute say the approach reduced last-minute procedure cancellations by nearly 95%. I'm Yana Derulis for the Worldwide News Network.
4: Fox News, I'm Carmen Roberts. The heat is on. More than 65 million people across 20 states could see temperatures top 100 degrees this week.
5: Forecasters are expecting Friday heat indices of 105 in Raleigh, North Carolina, 109 in Memphis, Tennessee, and 110 in Washington, D.C. Extreme heat is the number one weather-related killer in the U.S.
4: Fox's Tanya J. Powers. President Trump helped open the Theodore Roosevelt Presidential Library today in Medora, North Dakota, calling it appropriate as the U.S. celebrates its 250th birthday.
6: His chest swelled with American optimism, confidence, enthusiasm, pride. His heart beat with an unyielding sense of America's destiny.
7: Roosevelt in New York credited his rise to the presidency on his time in North Dakota.
8: Day. Clear skies tonight with sunny skies tomorrow. After an overnight low of 55, expect high of 86 tomorrow with a high of 89 on Friday. 57 degrees tonight for Cottonwood in the Verde Valley with a high on Thursday of 96 and 100 on Friday. Have a great Wednesday night. 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
10: Arizona News Audio. The state has reached an agreement with DHS and ICE to stop the development of an immigration detention center in Surprise until an environmental review is complete. Next year, disabled veterans will find their homes exempt from property taxes thanks to a new state law. GOP House Majority Leader Michael Carbone says it's the kind of veteran tax break like no other anywhere in the nation.
11: Veterans lose benefits simply because they earn too much or because their home value increased. That doesn't make sense, folks. So we fixed it.
10: Park rangers looking for a man who broke a Hopi artifact at the Grand Canyon's South Rim. The statewide DUI holiday task force will begin action this weekend to get impaired drivers off the road. Governor's Office of Highway Safety Director Jesse Torres says it's a busy weekend. Most municipal law enforcement agencies will be policing their cities.
12: NHTSA has these holidays that they provide the funding for, and that's what these task forces are about.
10: Connie Weber.
13: Chatting with

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0: 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And I'm guessing they will be.
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censorship. It is the dumbest idea ever. All respect to the founders who, let's put it this way, they could not possibly predict the way birthright citizenship was going to be exploited the way it is. And just the fact that no other country does what we do in terms of the generosity of, okay, if you have a kid here, automatically a citizen. So the Supreme Court, which you would think 6-3 conservative, shot down President Trump's initiative to end birthright citizenship, with Roberts and Coney Barrett being the linchpins here for conservatives. And just like Megyn Kelly said yesterday, she said, you know what? You got to respect at least Kagan, Sotomayor, and Ketanji Brown, because at least those justices will always give Democrats the decisions that they want. And Roberts and Coney Barrett, I mean, this is a pretty easy one, and blew it. Now, Trump did have some victories as the Supreme Court wrapped up with a bunch of decisions, but this one was the biggie. And boy, you could fix

0: course you're right. Birthright citizenship is stupid, stupid, stupid. Also, it was never intended to cover people from China who come here, give birth, and then go back and have no allegiance to the United States. That's all clear. The problem is the wording of the Constitution. The wording of the Constitution is dumb, but it's there. And so you have a textualist, and I could understand a real conservative textualist like, you know, our dear friend Justice Scalia, who was saying, well, you know, I'm not empowered to change the Constitution. Constitution says born in the United States, subject to the jurisdiction thereof. Yeah, maybe. So I would hope that, A, the Constitution would be amended to make sense, but unlikely.
1: Yeah, amendments are very, very difficult to actually come to fruition. And that's the thing. Like, it's in the Constitution. So if you're a constitutionalist as a Supreme Court justice, which we want, they're following what was said there. But it's not like the founding fathers were perfect. And again, what their idea was at the time, and the way Dershowitz just explained it, where literally people are coming from China, right? An enemy, having kids here, having babies here, and then they leave. No allegiance whatsoever. It's so dumb. And you would think that it would have been reversed, but no, it was not. And that is that. Meanwhile, Republicans, here's the thing. More and more, the polling I'm seeing, Democrats, whatever message that they're trying to get out there, it's two things. A, they'll make the country affordable again with socialist ideas, and not a lot of people are buying that, right? And then they, almost every interview I see with Democrats these days, the questions aren't tough per se, but it's a huge distraction for them when every single one that gets interviewed has to explain whether they support the socialists that keep winning in elections in New York City and then one in Denver in Colorado earlier this week. And by the way, let's play Malat Kiros, okay? Because this person, she won in Denver's, I think it's her first district, and it's profoundly blue. Colorado used to be kind of a purplish state, and it certainly is now out of reach for any Republican. It's just become very granola, very liberal, kind of like a California, like if you don't like California, but you still like skiing, then you go to Denver kind of thing. So here's the thing. Kiros, this person, 29 years old, actually believes that 9/11 was justified based on our foreign policy. And this person's going to represent the United States Congress. So more and more, you look at it, Ilhan Omar hates the country. This Malat Kiros hates the country. Dariliza Chavarley, who will be representing a district in New York, hates the country. So, yeah, kind of interesting. The Democrats are going to hitch their wagon to this brand of anti-Semitism and anti-Americanism. That's not going to fly. It'll fly again. Deep liberal Denver? Sure. Deep liberal New York? Sure. Seattle, Washington? Sure. Washington, D.C.? Sure. And when they have more candidates talking like this, like you're listening to the female Hassan Piker, uh-oh, cut number 7, go.
2: Do you believe that the 9/11 terrorist attacks on America were the inevitable consequence of American foreign policy?
3: Inevitable in the sense that we destabilized a lot of the Middle East, that forced people to believe that another act of violence was the only response. And again, just like I said before, our responsibility is to getting rid of those conditions that lead to violence in the first place.
1: In other words, it's our fault that we deserve to have 3,000 people die and have the Twin Towers come crashing down, the Pentagon get hit by a plane, those poor people in Shanksville, Pennsylvania, who bought back some like couch, and she believes it. Store with Rashida Tlaib, AOC, and Ilhan Omar. That is absolutely guaranteed. Meanwhile, Democrats also have this problem with, you know, opening the border for 4 years and 12 to 15, maybe even 20 million people coming into this country. And then when Republicans, who control the House barely, have hearings on illegal immigration, and they invite angel moms, angel mom, of course, was somebody who was in this country illegally. Well, it's going to sound and go like this, and I don't see how any Democrat can

0: actually look somebody like this in the eye and say, you know, we don't take any responsibility for this policy, which was intentional. This is cut number 11. It's pretty gripping. Cut 11, go.
1: I understand that you're here for a reason. I don't understand why it's only the Republican side that cares about our American children. And I know that you're a mother. I know that you're a father. I deeply value that. But basically what you just did, what you said was, I'm so sorry for your loss. I have a daughter too. I have a son. I feel your pain. You don't. You don't feel my pain. Because the next words out of your mouth were, but. There's no but when your child is in the coffin. There's no but. And I need you to understand that. And if you ever want to talk about it, I'm here. I'm going to buy you a bench. I'm going to buy, you can put that on the record. I'm going to buy Congress a bench. And they can come and sit and hold my hand and look me in the eye and explain to me why illegal immigrants are more important than my daughter. I really want to know because I don't understand.
0: Well, obviously, that comes to the heart. I can only imagine that the hell that this woman, her name is Jessica Gorman, has been going through after her daughter, Sheridan Gorman, was murdered by an illegal in the country. And again, go back to the Donald Democrats right in the eye and said, stand up if you value American citizens over those who come into the country illegally. I'm paraphrasing, and not one stood. Not a one. So this is the direction of the Democrat Party. It is Thelma and Louise off the cliff kind of insanity, but they're doing it anyway. And now here's what's happening. Harry Enten over on CNN cites a Kalshi betting market thing. And the betting markets are like kind of scarily like accurate when it comes to election predictions. I mean, Kalshi, for example, in Polymarket, I kept saying that Spencer Pratt was going to be overtaken by this Nithya Raman, who finished like a distant third to him, was down by 9 points after election night. And then magically these mail-in ballots came in and she ended up getting to the general election against Karen Bass. But I remember seeing Kalshi saying like she has a 78% chance, like the day after the election, of moving on and Pratt being out. I'm like, that can't be right. But then I've seen these betting markets be so much more accurate than polls. And you're like, boy, do they know something that we don't? Here is Enten talking about how Republicans now are increasingly favored to hold the Senate, and the margin's getting very wide. Cut number three, go.
2: Chance to win the Senate. The Republican chances, as you noted, John, the environment is getting a little bit better for Republicans. On May 1, Republicans had a 51% chance to take back the Senate. Now it's a 59% chance. Look, Democrats have a shot here. There are seats on the table, but the fundamentals are against them. And that right now, they're only one of the seats where they need to be. The mathematical problem is there for Democrats at this point. They simply put, have a statistical math problem.
0: Big time. They have to flip four seats, and they would have to do it in places like Iowa. Ain't going to happen. Ohio ain't going to happen. Ohio's as red as like Alabama now at this point. So I don't see a Democrat winning there. They'd have to flip Texas, as I've said over and over on here. The Tallarico guy who believes that God is non-binary and that there are six and is

0: And I was thinking that if Democrats win back the House, which wouldn't be hard because they only have to flip four seats there, but we're talking out of dozens of contests, obviously a lot fewer congressional seats than Senate seats. All that said, if we have a situation where Dems take the House, but Republicans hold the Senate, they could block anything that Democrats try to pass, but you know that Dems are just going to go completely and totally nuts on the whole impeachment thing and the whole screaming and yelling thing. And I think it's going to reflect very poorly on their brand. If they're given power in one chamber, then can't get anything done, and then use all the time to try to, I guess, take out Donald Trump, which, again, even if they have the votes to impeach the House, you still need two-thirds of the Senate. You ain't going anywhere. So it'll all be for show, and I think people will be like, this is all you got? This isn't making my life better. So I could see more and more that sort of scenario not being the worst thing in the world for a J.D. Vance or a Marco Rubio, just because you'll have a contrast. And then Democrats won't have the excuse, well, we're out of power. We're powerless to do anything. I think they'll show their true colors, even though they already are at this point. That's certainly for sure. Okay. Before we go to break, I think this is one of the great clips. Well, everything's great with Chappelle. I mean, he really is a comedic genius. He's definitely top five of all time. And here he is talking about how he decided to take his two sons and put one in a private school and one in a public school just for the hell of it, to experiment to see how each one would turn out. And it's just funny stuff, man. Cut number one, go.
1: And that goes to a public school, and his little brother goes to school. It's an experience that's going to happen to him. It's the kind of school, there might be like 12 black students in the entire school, and I'm the only black parent. And none of the parents like me either. Not because I'm black, but just like they don't like how I roll. Because I'll be showing up late all the time, and I'm like in a Porsche and a blasting music that they don't like. You know, the music, like, I'll beat the pussy up, and I pull into the parking lot. Then I pull into like that handicap space. And then when I get out of the handicap space, they always want to say some passive aggressive shit. Morning, Dave. Don't know if you noticed, but you actually parked in the handicap space. Huh? Yeah, you know what, Frank? I did notice. But who is this handicapped guy we're all waiting on that never shows up?
0: I have to admit, I do that at my kid's school once in a while. It's not the handicap space. I'm not, you know, that bad. But there is like a raffle winner space that's pretty nice spot. And I never see anybody park there. I'm like, and I don't even remember a raffle for that matter. So I wonder if like we did have like a, hey, if you win the raffle, you get like the best parking space kind of contest that went on well before my kids went there. But they're in a

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2: 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Buy, rehab, rent, refinance, and then repeat. 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So they get the rent, they fix them, they take the money out, and they do it again. 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Buy, rehab, rent, refinance, and repeat. Never bet against the United States. I'm Suzanne Miller.
1: 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This is Moving America. 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
6: And welcome back, everybody. Actually, I want to do a little contrast here first. Elias, my producer, if you could play cut number 11. We're not going to play the whole thing, but I want to compare. Here we have an angel mom again, Jessica Gorman. Her daughter, Sheridan, was murdered by an illegal immigrant to this country. And here is just the passion and just the absolute complete and total like befuddlement. Like, how is this a red, blue, conservative, liberal, Republican, Democrat issue? Everybody should support something like the Lake and Riley Act, for example, which almost every Democrat voted against. But yeah, let's play like the first 10, 15 seconds here. And then I want to contrast that to Primella Jayapal and how annoyed she was that we would have to hold hearings on this subject. So cut number 11 first, Elias, go.
7: Now, I understand that you're here for a reason. I don't understand why it's only the Republican side that cares about our American children. And I know that you're a mother. I know that you're a father. I

0: any other things that we could be doing other than this?
1: Oh, yeah. That sucks, doesn't it, that we got to talk about sanctuary cities, which, again, birthright citizenship, as Alan Dershowitz said earlier in the show, is the dumbest idea ever. I think sanctuary cities might want a word on that one, because that easily is, look, different laws here in this city, and if you're here illegally in the country, which is illegal, you're welcome in a city like New York or San Francisco or Chicago. And we've seen what it has done to those cities. And Jayapal's like, well, I can't believe we have to talk about sanctuary cities again, when more and more Americans certainly are against that particular concept. Anyway, this is pretty incredible to listen to as well. Here you have J.B. Pritzker, right? Fred Flintstone, the governor of Illinois, talking about Joe Biden in 2024, when everybody knew that his brain turned applesauce quite some time ago, probably going all the way back to the 2019-2020 campaign. Here he is defending Biden's mental acuity. And then we're going to fast forward to what he thinks about President Trump's mental acuity. And just this irony and hypocrisy is so rich. It's so pure you could snort it. Cut number nine, go.
2: I thought it was extremely unfair for he was a Trump appointee originally to the Department of Justice, to offer his own opinions about the mental acuity or age of the President of the United States. I've been with the President of the United States many times. He is on the ball. The man knows more than most of us have forgotten.
1: Okay, so let's bookmark that. And now what does he think about Trump? When, again, he doesn't speak to Trump. He's never around Trump. But Pritzker, boy, I guess he's Dr. J.B. Pritzker now. No, he's not. Cut number 10, go.
3: I think the man has dementia. I don't really understand how it works up there for him. I think it's kind of a sad state of affairs, because someone who's suffering from dementia, I mean, they genuinely need help. And there's no one around him who wants to help him.
1: Boy, this guy has some nerve. Biden was okay, but Trump isn't. Now you're going right to the D word with Trump, who outworks everybody in his cabinet and most people in the country. Guy barely sleeps. He's constantly working, constantly takes questions from the press. And Biden was the exact opposite of that, of course. Anyway, before we go, John Fetterman says we have a new left wing, and he's got a D word for them, but it's not dementia. Cut number four, go.
4: We just saw candidates endorsed by the DSA sweep those local elections in New York. Do you think this says anything about the future of the party and where it's going, or is it just more of an anomaly?
5: Well, no. We officially have like a dirtbag left wing. You know, the pro-Hamas and the dirtbag left wing, without a doubt. Hey, you know, anyone looks at what they've written, you know, they've had it deleted because abolish the border, abolish prisons. You know, Mandami refused to even just address, you know, he was asked, do you think you should abolish prisons? And he won't even answer that question. And
1: wow,
5: other Democrats, colleagues in the Democratic in the caucus, refuses to just call these people out. You know,
1: precisely. And we'll have to leave it there, unfortunately, because that was a fast hour. My goodness gracious. But we are back tomorrow night at 9 p.m. Eastern time, unless, you know, I melt out in the sun, which that's a possibility for all of us, I guess. So stay cool. Back tomorrow night on stations around the country and around the world. Until then, I got two words for you. Bye-bye.

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3: 6 News. I'm Ted Lindner. The first heat wave of the summer of 2026 gripping the central and eastern part of the U.S. ahead of the 4th of July holiday weekend. New Jersey Governor Mikey Sherrill.
4: This is not the type of heat wave we've seen in a while. This, I think the last time was about 14 years ago. This is extreme, extreme heat.
3: More than 65 million people across 20 states are forecast to reach temperatures of 100 degrees this week. And President Trump and Interior Secretary Doug Burgum attended the dedication of the Theodore Roosevelt Presidential Library Wednesday. Fox's David Spunt.
5: Inside the museum, Trump signed the reauthorization to a 2020 law that pumps money into aging infrastructure in American national parks.
3: All living presidents have been invited to the 4th of July opening ceremony, the president taking his inaugural ride to North Dakota on the new plane serving as Air Force One. America's listening to Fox News.
6: Thanks for making the talk of the Quad Cities. KQ&A, your choice for your Wednesday. Clear skies tonight with sunny skies tomorrow. After an overnight low of 55, expect high of 86 tomorrow with a high of 89 on Friday. 57 degrees tonight for Cottonwood and a verdict Thursday of 96 in Prescott Valley and Cottonwood.
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9: The wild world of D.C. politics to America's culture clash. Brace yourself for the reality check you've been waiting for. The one and only Mike Gallagher.
10: The socialists are on the move. They're on the march. Big win last night in Colorado. Big win for a so-called Democrat socialist here.

we are in. If I told you there was a teacher, an instructor, a professor, a leader of young men and women, a professor at the University of Tennessee, woman, somebody by the name of Tamir Sherinian. If I told you that

0: Chancellor Donde Plowman wrote, "Your words celebrated a gruesome murder, which horrifically took place on a college campus similar to our own," and then went on to callously demean the grief and loss felt by the widow and young children of the victim, while mocking any grief felt by others who sympathize with the surviving family. So all normal reactions, correct? You with me so far? Well, of course, she sued the university, claiming her constitutional rights were violated. The University of Tennessee System Board of Trustees is going to give her $1.9 million. Let it sink in. Let that sink in. There is evil all around us. Sometimes it's daunting to know how much evil is there. You do realize that monsters like this fired ex-college professor, who can now put a lot of money in her bank account, put her feet up, sit on the beach, coast into retirement, or take that money and use it as seed money for other filthy, horrific, anti-American. Think about that. Let me read the post one more time, please. Just so you and realize that this post earned her one Kirk in it. Even those who are claiming to be sad for his wife and kids, like his kids are better off living in a world without a disgusting psychopath like him and his wife, well, she's a sick F for marrying him, so I don't care about her feelings. That miserable, hate-filled, horrifying post earned her $1.9 million. This is one of those days where I'm sort of short on words. 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You're doing great work in encouraging a poison that is killing Cincy. 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I hope you join us.
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5: 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Fireworks will be shot off at 9. The World's Oldest Rodeo Dance runs from 8 Saturday night to 1 Sunday morning at the Depot Marketplace parking lot on Sheldon Street. That's your KQ&A Night Beat. I'm Bill Monroe.
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7: Kind of takes your breath away, doesn't it? It really does. People are finding it hard to believe that what is a college or a university supposed to do when somebody does that, something that egregious? If somebody on my team said something, let's just say the unthinkable happened and some popular, progressive, far-left figure was brutally assassinated, and we didn't agree with that progressive's point of view, and we wouldn't, right? So let's say it was, I'm not going to even mention a name because I don't want to put those words in the universe, but you get my point. Some hypothetical progressive, far-left, one of these, well, hey, there's a lot of them out there now, these Marxist, communist, Democrat, socialists of America folks, the Soros-funded far-left loonies who are winning elections all over the country, even in states like Colorado. And let's say one of them got brutally killed. And you know, it doesn't get much more grotesque than what happened to Charlie Kirk in front of all those people in Utah on that college campus. And somebody on my team took to social media and said, and I'll just quote the post itself. Somebody wrote, somebody on my team, somebody that works for me, the world is better off without that progressive. Even those who are claiming to be sad for his wife and kids, look, his kids are better off living in a world without a disgusting psychopath like him. His wife, well, she's a sick F for marrying him. I don't care about her feelings. Now, my reaction would be, how quickly can we get that person on my team who did that out of the building? They need to be fired, not 2 weeks, not a month. Right now, they're gone. Imagine now that you're a college professor. A professor, named Tamir Sherinian, and you posted those exact words about Charlie Kirk's assassination. And the college president and the university, they're appalled, they're mortified, they put this person on leave, they fire this person. Person Sue said, I had a constitutional right to do that. And the University of Tennessee System Board of Trustees came along and awarded this monster $1.9 million. Made her a millionaire. A millionaire. It's just for attacking and mocking the grief and the horror, all because of the hatred in this degenerate's heart. And I guess the University of Tennessee, they could have made a decision. Maybe we shouldn't make this person a millionaire. Maybe we shouldn't award $1.9 million to this slug. But they did. But they did. Text messages coming in. 800-655 Mike, Indiana writes, karma will catch up with her one day. Well, one would think. I don't know. I wonder if these bad people ever face maybe eternal consequences for their horrific, hateful actions. Georgia writes, I wish that Erica would sue her for defamation for one point. Poetic justice, huh? The University of Tennessee, agreeing to pay a college professor $1.9 million after calling Charlie Kirk a disgusting psychopath and said the world is better off without him. Edgar's in Waynesboro, Georgia. We'll start there. Hey, Edgar, how are you?
8: I'm good. How are you?
7: Pretty good, sir. What's your reaction to what Tennessee did on this case?
8: My reaction is that no one should get paid public funds for making such statements. And I don't understand. I'll be honest with you. First thing I do is check citizenship status.
7: Of the professor?
8: Yes.
7: Yeah, yeah.
8: She's here, and she's not an American citizen. Deport her butt and be done with her.
7: ASAP. Do it tomorrow. Yeah, you're right. But Edgar, you're raising a really good point here. I never even thought of this as I saw this story and got so disgusted. Those are taxpayer funds. That's a state college.
8: Yes.
7: That's our money.
8: That's public funds.
7: Yeah.
8: That's public paying for her to make a statement so ridiculously cruel. It's unbelievable.
7: You're so right. Good point, Edgar. Thanks. One open line, 800-655-MIKE. Another text from California. We have a right to free speech, but not the consequences of free speech. Free speech doesn't mean you get away with anything you want. Okay, you can post on social media that you hated Charlie Kirk and you hate Erica, and I guess you hate their kids because you're filled with hate. But if you've got a job on the taxpayer dime, hate to break it to you, sweetheart, you can be fired. Nope, not in Tennessee. Look, all bets are off, and it's not just Tennessee. We all know it's not limited to Tennessee. Bill's back from Delaware. Hey, Bill, how are you?
9: Hey, good morning, Mike. I didn't catch all the parts about the story. I hadn't heard about it before, but she was fired. Is that correct?
7: She sued, saying that her constitutional right to free speech was violated.
9: Because she got fired?
7: Well, yeah, she lost her job. She was fired in February,
9: so
7: correct.
9: So if I get this right, you think she should have got fired for making a comment about Charlie Kirk, but when comments made by Trump about Rob Reiner and John McCain and Nancy Pelosi's husband, these comments were probably okay with you, or seemed to be okay with most of MAGA.
7: They weren't. There's no hypocrisy. I expressed very publicly my disappointment in President Trump for what he said about Rob Reiner. I expressed very publicly my concerns and my disappointment in some of the things he said. And you're going to equate the two. Nice try. You people can never get out from under
9: nice
7: having
9: try.
7: To bring everything back to Donald Trump. Every chance you get to

0: bring stuff back to Donald Trump. You never miss
1: a
0: beat,
1: do
0: you?
1: He's the head of the country, and if he's spouting this information...
0: Why don't you stay on the case for a moment? Why don't you stay on the story we're talking about? Do you think she should be fired for what she said?
1: No.
0: Of course you don't. Do you agree with her? Do you agree with her sentiment? Did you celebrate Charlie Kirk's death?
1: When you say celebrate, I didn't have a party, but I wasn't bothered by it. I don't like political violence.
0: You weren't bothered by it. You weren't bothered by it. You weren't bothered
1: Absolutely
0: by his murder?
1: Not. Absolutely not.
0: Well, and you just exposed yourself for the monster you are. You're no different than the professor. You ought to be ashamed of yourself.
1: For the double standard.
0: There's no double standard. I just proved your double standard wrong. I told you that I completely condemned what President Trump said. You're a monster, Bill, and you ought to be look in the mirror.
1: Oh, okay.
0: Your family ought to be ashamed of yourself. Your friends ought to be ashamed of you. Your coworker, and look, keep an eye on Bill in Rehoboth Beach, Delaware, because that's the kind of people that are out there right now. Evil is all around us. Thankfully, there are things like a good movie to cleanse the palate from somebody like Bill. Thankfully, there's a movie that you can now watch in the comfort of your home. Thankfully, The Story of Everything is now available for home viewing. Had a great run in the theaters for weeks. Now, The Story of Everything, of course, this clown, poor Bill, his head would explode. He'd get hives because I'm sure he doesn't believe in God or a creator or thinks that I'm sure Bill believes that we're an accident. So maybe Bill ought to sit down, take his pitiful little self and go to thestoryofeverything.film/Mike and watch a movie that shows the proof that there is a God, that there is a creator, that we're not an accident, has the scientific evidence behind intelligent design. It's a wonderful movie. You won't want to miss it. thestoryofeverything.film/Mike. 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Bill, you should go there too because you need a little God in your life.
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3: Fox News, I'm Ted Linder. The first heat wave of the summer of 2026 gripping the central and eastern part of the U.S. ahead of the 4th of July holiday weekend. New Jersey Governor Mikey Sherrill.
4: This is not the type of heat wave we've seen in a while. This, I think the last time was about 14 years ago. This is extreme, extreme heat.
3: More than 65 million people across 20 states are forecast to reach temperatures of 100 degrees this week. And President Trump and Interior Secretary Doug Burgum attended the dedication of the Theodore Roosevelt Presidential Library Wednesday. Fox's David Spunt.
5: Inside the museum, Trump signed the reauthorization to a 2020 law that pumps money into aging infrastructure in American national parks.
3: All living presidents have been invited to the 4th of July opening ceremony, the president taking his inaugural ride to North Dakota on the new plane serving as Air Force One. 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
6: Thanks for making the talk of the Quad Cities. KQNA, your day, clear sunny skies tomorrow. After an overnight low of 55, expect high of 86 tomorrow with a high of 89 on Friday. 57 degrees tonight for Cottonwood in the Verde Valley with a high on Thursday of 96 and 100 on Friday. Have a great Wednesday night. I'm Bill Monroe for the talk of the Quad Cities. 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
8: Arizona News Audio. The pocket fire near Sedona grows by several thousand more acres, now over 17,000 acres, but officials say weather conditions have improved. Progress is being made.
9: We're just being real conservative about calling stuff contained right now. We have quite a bit of line nerve just because this is such a dynamic fire.
8: Fire spokesman Dick Fleshman says crews stopped the flames from spreading north of Forest Road 535 in the Coconino National Forest. The growth in acreage mainly the result of burnout operations on the fire's northeast and northwest perimeter. Today it was reported the fire was 20% contained. Now that a special session on ESA reform compromises tanked, a House GOP leader is worried voters will pass a teachers union initiative regulating voucher spending. House Majority Leader Michael Carbone says it's the kind of thing that's

0: Just not the American way.
1: We are going to lose 45,000 to 50,000 families are going to come off of this program overnight. That's damaging. And the public needs to know what's going on because they're being sold a song and dance that has no fact or no truth. It's all fiction.
0: Earlier this week, a deal in which Republicans would have withdrawn their ballot referral banning union activities at work in exchange for modified school voucher reform fell apart. Carbone wouldn't answer Governor Hobbs' claims what Republicans were offering was a sham deal. Meanwhile, the Arizona Education Association plans to turn in their initiative signature petitions at the state capitol on Thursday. Alyssa Thomas of the Phoenix Mercury says she was the target of death threats after she was suspended for a game for making contact with her fist to Caitlin Clark's throat at a game last week. Thomas was asked by reporters to sum up the past week.
2: Crazy. Playing the game, being suspended, just the whole narrative that's being painted out there. It's unfortunate that this over basketball.
0: Says the play was a complete accident and that the photo that circulated and led to her suspension made it look far worse than it appeared in real time. Connie Weber, Arizona News Audio.
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5: A lot of reactions coming in to Bill from Rehoboth Beach's comment in Delaware. Washington State writes on the text line, what else would you expect from Bill? Don't we know somebody else from Delaware? Birds of a feather flock together, I think, a reference to former President Joe Biden. I don't know that Joe Biden would sink that low. But here's what's fascinating about, and I'm glad Bill called, because let's examine what he said in that call. And incidentally, I can appreciate the argument that somebody has a constitutional right to say whatever the heck they want. They are not free from consequences, but if that's Bill's argument, that she shouldn't be fired, the professor. If you're just joining us, we're talking about a University of Tennessee professor who's going to get $1.9 million to settle after a disgusting psychopath saying the world is better off without him in it. His kids are better off living in a world without a disgusting psychopath like him and his wife. She's a sick F for marrying him, so I don't care about her feelings. That was a college professor named Tamir Sherinian. She's obviously fired. She challenges the University of Tennessee on First Amendment grounds, and she wins. They settle. The University of Tennessee System Board of Trustees approved a $1.9 million settlement to this cretin, this monster, this excrement. So along comes Bill, calls the show, and has no permitting something that just jumped out at me in the call. He wants to bellyache about Trump and how Trump can be crass, and he wants to bring Trump into it and how you guys on MAGA defend Trump when, okay, and again, there's no hypocrisy on my part. I didn't like when Trump said what he said about Rob Reiner and his wife's murders. I didn't like when he said something very crass after what's his name? The guy who died. I'm drawing a blank on his name because I'm seeing red. My blood pressure is up from Bill. The government official, the FBI guy. I blasted him. He died of old guy, but he was a the guy with Hillary. I'm just absolutely blanking out. I got to double up my think factor. The tall guy that died and then Robert Mueller. Thank you. Better late than never. Robert Mueller. And Trump blasted him. When somebody dies, just leave it alone for crying out loud. And I criticized Trump when he said that. So Bill's attempt at calling me a hypocrite, of course, fell flat. It was a pathetic effort to drag Trump

0: into something like this story, because that's all these Trump haters can do. It's all they got. That's who they are. But here's what's fascinating to me, and this is what I think is worth evaluating. He was willing to say that he wasn't bothered by Charlie Kirk's murder. Now, again, back to my hypothetical. Well, we don't even have to be hypothetical. When Paul Pelosi got his head cracked open by that lunatic with the hammer, you weren't bothered by that? If you weren't, you got a problem. When Gabby Giffords was nearly killed and left paralyzed by a would-be assassin, you're not bothered by that? It was horrific. But Bill in Rehoboth Beach is willing to call a national talk show, seen and heard all over the country, millions of viewers and listeners, and he's willing to say, and I appreciate his honesty, he's willing to say, I wasn't bothered by his death. Now, the Bills of the world, the leftist, America-hating, joyless, miserable people, they are feeling emboldened these days. There was a time when you wouldn't call a national talk show and admit to something that sinister. There was a time when you wouldn't dare. You might think it in your private moments. You might feel it in your heart because you're hateful, and certainly Tamir Sherinian is hateful. Certainly Bill from Rehoboth Beach is filled with hate and rage. But there was a time when people like them used to keep it to themselves. But the willingness to admit, I wasn't bothered with seeing a young husband and father have a bullet tear open his neck with the blood spurting out horrifically in front of all of these college kids and professors and supporters. Bothered by that at all. That emboldenment, if you will, that willingness to say something that evil so publicly, like on a talk show like mine, that's being reflected in the halls of our schools, our colleges, our universities. These freaks on the left are feeling their oats. This big win last night, another rook, nobody, never been in politics, comes along. Their only claim to fame, tax the wealthy, Trump's the devil, free stuff. Another socialist upends, I think it was a 15-term incumbent. So I think there's a connection between Bill's call and the way things are going in America. The lunatics, the inmates in the asylum, are thumping their chest, and they're feeling more empowered, more emboldened than ever before. Bill's party is a party of death and violence. I mean, it's really a death cult. Bill's party has become unrecognizable from what Democrats used to be. And the scary thing is, a guy like Bill doesn't even realize it. So we're happy to point it out to him. we're happy to let him know. 800-655-MIKE. Chuck's in West Virginia. Chuck, how are you?
1: Fine, thank you.
0: Yes, sir. What's up?
1: I was just listening to all the, with the Bills and all them. I think we're in the days of sorrow, where it says in Matthew 24 that it spells out the whole thing. When Christ was asked two questions, what would be his coming and what was the end of the world? The end of the world is not the end of the earth. The end of the world is that people. And we're coming to a point where our little phones has made the world small. And
0: right.
1: So much hate's pumping through it that we got to take a moment and remember what Christ said. These things have to come to pass. So don't worry about it. Read Matthew 24, and it puts it right with today.
0: It's a, It's a one.

0: People are despondent. For many Americans, Chuck, this feels very biblical. What we're going through right now, this is right out of the Bible, don't you think?
1: I absolutely agree. And I hated it when Charlie got killed. We always talk about with parables. And we say, all right, you got a campfire and you keep pulling the wood out of it, before long you don't have a fire anymore. And they're trying to exterminate us and trying to get us away from here, but not
0: be bothered when they exterminate one of us. When they kill one of us, people like Bill say, oh, I'm bothered by that. The college professor says, hey, the world's better off without him. F his wife. I don't care. She was a sick F for marrying him in the first place. That's the evil that we're facing. Appreciate your call and your spiritual reminder. That's a really, really important thing, Chuck. Thank you. Todd's back from Atlanta. Hey, Todd, how are you?
2: Hey, Mike, I just wanted to make the point that nobody stopped that professor from saying anything. She expressed herself, her First Amendment, the same with Jimmy Kimmel. They just don't want the responsibility for the vile hatred that they spew at everybody.
0: They don't want any accountability for what they do. They want to take no responsibility for the horrific thing. And look, what are universities at this point going to do? I guess the University of Tennessee System Board of Trustees made a decision giving this $9 million to go away would be better than fighting her in court. Now, think about this. They have no ability to fire a college professor who produces such a horrible, hateful, evil thing. Imagine your kids going to that college professor's class. By the way, the professor will not be reinstated, if there's any, silver lining here, in terms of the settlement. Part of the terms of the settlement, she's not going to get her job back. But let's say the part of it was you had to put her back in the position. How'd you like to have a kid goes to that school? How'd you like to have your son or daughter taught by a real-life boogeyman, by a monster? And these are monsters. Bill's a monster. People that had any comfort or satisfaction or weren't bothered by the brutal, cowardly assassination of Charlie Kirk. They're monsters all around us. And are they going to continue their march? Or are we going to stand tall and push back? 800-655-MIKE, 800-655-6453. Join us.

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2: 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Auggie's, the place to dine just off Highway 69.
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0: 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And once we are able to talk through that conversation and get a good understanding and a comfort level there, then finding that home becomes fun.
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0: Mike Gallagher.
1: Gosh, I'm getting some sad news out of Jacksonville, WBOB, which is our affiliate there. And there's a very weird, I don't even want to get the wrong information out over the air, because the texter Richard in Jacksonville puts both names of the very popular morning show that precedes us as one of them had passed away, but I don't know which one of them has passed away based on Richard's text. I mean, I think Richard means well, but I don't think he realizes he said two different things. If somebody from WBOB land, please text me and tell me what happened. It sounds like one half of the morning show duo at WBOB in Jacksonville unexpectedly passed away. And gosh, I love that station and I love the people there, and I know Ed Dean and Roger, and they've got a

0: just an unexpected passing. Ed Dean and Roger Henderson, real popular morning show team at WBOB in Jacksonville. Thank you, everybody, for blowing up my text line. Poor Richard in Jacksonville said, Ed Dean passed away then with Roger Henderson, and then Roger Henderson died. I'm like, what? Who died? But sadly, it was Roger Henderson. And our prayers for God's comfort and healing for Roger's family and friends and many fans. I know Ed's got to be hurting. Gosh, Ed, to the whole team at WBOB, our hearts go out to you. We're so sorry for that, for your loss. Unexpectedly, too, as I understand it. So with Ed Dean in Jacksonville, deepest, I'll reach out to Ed, see how he's doing. He's a great guy. They have a great radio station there. I was there last year for a terrific event. Had a blast. We're so, so sorry for the loss there at WBOB. 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Have you noticed the kind of conservatives who are perfectly okay with the disgraceful Supreme Court decision to uphold birthright citizenship? Isn't it fascinating to see who the establishment folks are? Some of them even pretty close to me. Not going to mention names. I don't want to pick fights. Oh, Amy Coney Barrett, she's not bad at all. She's great. She's good. What? We're going to dive into this some more today because I'm really amazed at the way a lot of horrific court decision upholding birth tourism in America. We're going to break all that down. Also, Ken Cuccinelli, former attorney general, great Commonwealth of Virginia, he's going to join us. I wanted a legal perspective on this to find out what Congress now can or cannot do in the wake of the cowardly decision by the Supreme Court to keep letting people coming into our country and giving birth to babies that become American citizens. That and more all ahead. Stay with us.
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9: News. I'm Sue Guzman. President Trump helping to open the Theodore Roosevelt Presidential Library today in Medora, North Dakota, as the United States celebrates its 250th anniversary.
10: It's just swelled with American optimism, confidence, enthusiasm, pride. His heartbeat with an unyielding sense of America's destiny.
11: Roosevelt, a New York native, credited his rise to the presidency on his time living in North Dakota.
9: Fox's Jared Halpern's sizzling temp set to scorch a wide swath of the country in the days ahead. Millions of Americans in 20 states under a life-threatening heat dome could send temps soaring into the triple digits.
12: Forecasters are expecting Friday heat indices of 105 in Raleigh, North Carolina, 109 in Memphis, Tennessee, and 110 in Washington, D.C. Extreme heat is the number one weather-related killer in the U.S.
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6: 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Clear skies tonight with sunny skies tomorrow. After an overnight low of 55, expect high of 86 tomorrow with a high of 89 on Friday. 57 degrees tonight for Cottonwood in the Verde Valley with a high on Thursday of 96 and 100 on Friday. 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
28: We're going to end that war very quickly. They want to make a deal so badly they're tired of this. This should have happened for 47 years. Somebody should have done something about it. And it's going to happen, and it's going to happen fast. And you're going to see oil prices plummet.
29: Gasoline, the oil will go down rapidly as soon as the war is over.
28: As soon as that war is over, which will be soon, your prices are going to drop like a rock.
30: Yeah, and they have. And you only have to find that out by going to the gas pump. And you can find that out. You'll see it, but you're not going to hear it on the news. Right? You won't hear it on the news. In the run-up to Memorial Day, and in May, gas prices peaked at about $4.59, I think, was the national average. And I swear, you thought it was but more expensive than gold when you watched the news. And they were trying to scare everybody and make them cancel their Memorial Day plans. It's going to be way too expensive, way too expensive. I was astounded by it. I remember gas prices, $5.50 under Joe Biden in the summer of 2022. I also remember in 2022, everybody was consumed, or at least the media was. Everybody wasn't. The January 6th investigations. He did not pay one point of price himself in popularity or anything for gas prices. He was insulated from all of that. Anyway, they were just pounding the drum all the time about gas prices. President Trump, now they are back.

down, and they're going lower. Oil, what was oil? Like less than $80 a gallon now? I'm not exactly the, you know, I don't, the commodities expert, but this is very, very good. And there is an information blackout. The only where you get that information is, you know, conservative talk radio, Wall Street Journal. They'll never say that President Trump had anything to do with it. Fox News is too busy making fun of Joy Behar on The View, right? There, it's really interesting to see. He talked about it last night at that great big speech. I don't think it was like the most event. Who's going to State Fair? I actually really want to go. I would love to go. Number one, I think it's you know, it's not going to be mobbed. It's not going to be like Operation Sale in 1976. Anybody remember that? I mean, New York Harbor and what happened here. It was beautiful. It was over the top and appropriately so. Everybody was wearing red, white, and blue or dressing up like a colonial person. And it was so much fun. And all ages, kids. Well, the kids then are now well into adulthood today. And we remember. And finally, I think people are kind of getting into it. Thanks to President Trump's leadership on the thing. I mean, you know, sometimes somebody told me once, you know, you got to make your own fun sometimes. You got to make your own fun. And also, you've heard this before, be the change that you want. If it's not happening, don't wait around for somebody else to do something about it. You know, just do it. Oh, and that does remind me about my friend Bill Stevenson. I'm getting really discouraged right now. I have not been able to talk to him. He's in jail. I don't think he's getting good advice. And, you know, Bill, let's face it, you know who I'm talking about, right? The ex-husband of Jill Biden, who came out against the Bidens very, very strong. Very strong. He did it gently at first. He did it totally gently. He said, look, you know, people make mistakes, but when they say they met on a blind date, that is not true. This is how they met. I was married to Jill. She started seeing Joe behind my back. That's how they met, just so you know. And I'm not saying he got to vote against Joe Biden or for Joe Biden. In fact, Bill Stevenson, I think, gave Joe Biden money in 2019. He leaned left at the time. And but then he thought more about it, and he realized, you know, Joe Biden came after me and tried to put me in jail. And they did. They put that man in jail in the 80s and again in the 90s because he embarrassed them. And when I finally put that all together, I was so honored to have him on all my shows, and here many times. And I thought, you know, I'm going to do whatever I can to get this man a pardon if President Trump wins. And I made good on my word. I went and I asked. I made a pitch to the administration, and guess what? The administration said, it's a great idea. And the wheels were in motion to get Bill Stevenson a pardon for some bogus tax conviction involving $400, by the way. $400. And why Joe Biden went after Bill so hard is because Bill kept everything in the divorce. And Jill Biden just mentioned that in her own book. In her brand new book, she's still angry at Bill. It's just so wild. It's so wild. So he's in jail right now. I can't talk to him. You know, I talked to one of his associates. I'm just not impressed with some of the people. Some people around him are great, but some people around him have no idea what the hell they're doing or what they're up against. It's a lesson in life. You know, Bill is always telling me about all the friends he has. He's got 5,000 friends. Yeah, on Facebook. On Facebook. Where the hell are they now? You know, this is his hour of need, and he is pretty much on his own. He's got one solid person in his corner, but they're not a lawyer. I'm not a lawyer. And the good lawyers, you know, I don't blame them one bit. They need money. And in fact, you want a lawyer who is being paid money. You don't want some guy volunteering because, you know, they make, well, they, you know, I'm doing this person a big favor. I don't have to, you know, what? You know, they just don't have anything. You got to get money on the table. So I want to play you something, if you don't mind, Bill Stevenson. Now, I'll get into the whole thing with these crazy socialists, which the more I think about it and the more I see Democrats

somewhat mainstream Democrats. I mean, mainstream. Is there any such thing as a mainstream Democrat anymore? I mean, the whole damn party likes drag time story hour for children and this gender mess. I guess the only thing worse about the Democrat socialists, well, their overt hatred of Israel. And some of them, their overt hatred of America. But most of the Democratic Party is kind of already there. They're already there. They may not be as vocal as the Democrat Socialists of America, but they're basically already there. All right, Bill Stevenson talking to me about this entire situation. This is when a murder charge. I don't believe he did it, but he's 78 years old. They put bail at $2 million. He doesn't have that money. And I know about the percentages, but he is getting the shaft. I think they want him to die in prison.

0: some Mega Grace. And believe it or not, he knows what I'm talking about. I'll pick that up later. Cut 12, if you don't mind. Cut 12, me with Bill Stevenson, who's in jail right now.
1: How do you feel when you see Jill Biden seems to be desperately clinging to power? What can you tell us? What is your take on what's happening?
2: Well, my take is the only take that can be taken seriously, to be perfectly honest, Greg, because it has been 40 years that we've been married. Yep. A lot is going on. And as you say, I have no hard feelings. I've lived a better life since the divorce. The divorce was wicked, and I'll speak about that in a minute. But, Greg, I'm the only one that can tell the truth about what's going on here. And I am telling you, the young lady, Dr. Jill Biden, that I see on stage is somebody that I really don't even recognize anymore. It's sort of amazing how she's matriculated into this person. And you're right. I have no hard feelings. That's so far in the past. I even don't even realize that it's true anymore. But let me tell you something else. When I saw her yell on the stage that a president that I love, Donald J. Trump, I could not stand by any longer when she said he's a liar. It drove me crazy. I can't stand it anymore. Maybe I am taking the gloves off. I don't know. But, Greg, it's unfair. I don't understand her. I don't understand that she does not see that her husband, the president of the United States, is struggling. She's got to do something about this and realize that this is not any good for anybody, and especially the country.
0: Stop for a second.
1: Bill, you,
0: isn't that amazing? What a beautiful man. How eloquent as well. You never F with a Biden. You never F with a Biden. Well, in the Biden playbook, Bill Stevenson has done that how many times? How many times has Bill Stevenson done that? Well, a lot. A lot. It started with that divorce back in 1977. He got to keep the bar. And Jill is still massively angry about that. So angry. Let it go.

0: college degree. My then husband, Bill Stevenson, the man you just heard, owned a popular college bar that he held on to. I wound up with less than a quarter of what I imagined to be our shared money. I swore that I would never be in that vulnerable position again. Now, who the hell put her in that vulnerable position, according to her? Bill Stevenson. Joe was the sitting United States Senator at the time. When they got to Joe, he was in power. And this saloon owner got the better of Joe Biden? That's why they arrested him in 1982 for being 8 days late with an $8,000 payment. Threw him in federal court April 8th of 1982 for not paying taxes that were due on March 31st. They threw him in jail. They convicted his brother. Front page news in the Delaware News Journal. They got him in the similar thing. $400 car loan, and this time they made a felony conviction stick. Man's a convicted felon. And if you want to know another tell here, a tell, I find it, it's a tell. The Delaware News Journal has been around for over 100 years, right? Now, they wrote about the Stevensons all the time because he's a big man in Delaware. The Stone Balloon Bar, it was front page news when he got indicted, when he got convicted. This is a big guy in Delaware. And then he comes out on national television in 2020 and starts telling the story about Joe Biden having an affair with Jill. And then he goes further. Not only did he have an affair with Jill, he came after me. He weaponized the Justice Department, and he named names, specific people, U.S. attorneys who came after him. The Delaware News Journal refused to write a word of it. They didn't write one damn thing. And now that he's safely in jail, right where the Bidens want, now they feel comfortable writing about him. What you just heard right there. Look, I don't care. It's a juicy story, right? I mean, why do you think the UK Daily Mail and the Hindustan Times, the New York Post, the Seattle Gazette, everybody was writing about Bill Stevenson in 2024. And the Delaware News Journal did not. I mean, wouldn't you want to know that if you lived in Delaware? Isn't that kind of interesting? It's a juicy story. And they believe, that's a tell. That's a tell. The Bidens really do run that state. But this is still America. And I don't know at this point how the hell I'm going to do it. I don't know what else there is to do, but I know there's something to do. And I'm going to do everything I can to see that justice is done. Now, I got to admit, did Bill Stevenson kill his wife? Anything is possible. Anything in life is possible. I would be shocked, but I haven't seen a... There's no evidence available to the public. None, zero. The autopsy, none, zero. FOIA requests that we've submitted get denied. Within 20 minutes, they get denied. 20 minutes. And boy, oh boy, they go in. They're just... You can tell that these things got high-level attention as they get rapidly denied. Why? So, I don't think he killed her. I'd bet my fortune that he didn't. Not much of a fortune, but whatever. And even if he did, this man deserves a certain measure of fairness. And I don't think he can get it in Delaware. 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You got to move the... If anything, you got to move the damn trial, which is rapidly approaching in January. 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
13: Hey, you know, we got the 250th anniversary of America coming up. We also have the 30th anniversary. Flight 800. Ford was killed from Paris, 1996. I remember it well. I just arrived in Yuma, Arizona. It was the hottest place on earth. I was having a few kind of cultural. You move to a new town, staying in the BOQ. I was so discombobulated. It really was. It wasn't the greatest time in my life.

And then this happened. My dad was Undersecretary of the Treasury at that point, and had some, not direct connections to the investigation, but some of his people were there. He had alcohol, tobacco, firearms, customs, Secret Service. I think they did some investigative work, but they certainly weren't the lead agency. And officially, that plane came down because of a spark inside the main fuel tank. Now, what about the hundreds of people who think they saw a missile shoot up, right?

0: 100,000 Americans and linked remote work to increased isolation and poorer mental well-being. A Nature Medicine study found brain immune cells called microglia may help protect against Alzheimer's-related damage. Researchers also say deep sleep helps clear brain waste and side sleeping may support that process. I'm Yana Jarillis for the Worldwide News Network.
1: News. I'm Sue Guzman. President Trump helping to open the Theodore Roosevelt Presidential Library today in Medora, North Dakota, as the United States celebrates its 250th anniversary.
2: It's just swelled with American optimism, confidence, enthusiasm, pride. His heart beat with an unyielding sense of America's destiny.
3: Roosevelt, a New York native, credited his rise to the presidency on his time living in North Dakota.
1: Fox's Jared Halpern's sizzling temp set to scorch a wide swath of the country in the days ahead. Millions of Americans in 20 states under a life-threatening heat dome could send temps soaring into the triple digits.
4: Forecasters are expecting Friday heat indices of 105 in Raleigh, North Carolina, 109 in Memphis, Tennessee, and 110 in Washington, D.C. Extreme heat is the number one weather-related killer in the U.S.
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5: Thanks for making the top cities. A clear skies tonight with sunny skies tomorrow. After an overnight low of 55, expect high of 86 tomorrow with a high of 89 on Friday. 57 degrees tonight for Cottonwood in the Verde Valley with a high on Thursday of 96 and 100 on Friday. Have a great Wednesday night. 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
5: 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A patriotic musical experience, Celebrate America, starts at 5:15 this Saturday night as part of Prescott Valley's Red, White, and Boom celebration at the Civic Center on the Green on Scoop Boulevard. 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That's your KQ&A Nightbeat. I'm Bill Monroe.
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11: Well, excellent news from the Supreme Court for the Trump administration. The Supreme Court gave the go-ahead Thursday, that is today, for the Department of Homeland Security to wind down a deportation amnesty for hundreds of thousands of illegal immigrants, ruling that President Trump's decision to end temporary protected status was not motivated by racism. I can't believe they tried to say that about Trump. Literally the least racist person you can imagine. Washington Times, the decision is a significant victory for presidential power and a severe rebuke.

0: to lower court judges, particularly Democratic appointees who adopted the racism argument, and moved to block the president. Justice Samuel Alito, writing for the 6-3 majority, said those judges had been too eager to step in and oppose Mr. Trump, even though the law specifically bars courts from interfering in these sorts of decisions. The one area where the courts can play a role is in the constitutional claims, such as the allegation Mr. Trump acted based on racist views of illegal immigrants or the countries at issue. But Justice Alito, a George W. Bush appointee, said the lower courts got it wrong again. None of the cited statements by either the president or then Homeland Security Secretary Kristi Noem was overtly racial, and in substance all expressed policy views that could rest on race-neutral justifications. TPS is a so-called humanitarian protection granted to migrants from countries that have suffered war, famine, natural disaster, epidemics, or instability. The program is designed to give those countries breathing space to recover without having to have more of their citizens sent home, and to give those foreigners a respite so they're not sent back to dangerous conditions. TPS grants a stay of deportation and gives migrants a chance to earn a work permit, allowing them to compete for jobs, claim some taxpayer benefits, and put down roots. This is the problem. Short-term legal visitors can apply for TPS, but it's most popular with illegal immigrants who would otherwise face deportation. A totally solid. The ruling leaves Mr. Trump in control, the president. He tried to wind down TPS in his first term, but back then there was a lot of judicial resistance. But he is so much better. He is so much, so interesting. You go back and watch press conferences and even interviews with President Trump during term one. He's the same President Trump, but he is so much savvier. He is so much experienced. He is so much, more sophisticated. I mean, not that he wasn't those things, but he was naive when he came to Washington, thinking that the swamp wasn't the swamp. I remember he said, "Drain the swamp." It sounds corny to me. He said that. He said that during the campaign in 16. They're going to be inspired. They're going to work with me. Wrong. Before he even got there, during the campaign, they had him under surveillance. During the transition, they had him under surveillance. As president, they had him under surveillance. Phony impeachments, investigations. He got investigated for doing something he is constitutionally entitled to do, and given the circumstances, he had an obligation to do. Fire James Comey. So this is great. This is great. The other thing, got to get a little bit more, but we have Justice Alito, who is very much in favor of biological boys and biological boys sports, you know, and gender appropriate, and doesn't believe in any of this transgender mess. Here's Alito going back and forth with, let's see, who is this? This is a woman who, no offense here, but I'm pretty sure she's a lesbian, but it doesn't really matter. It doesn't really matter. But a biological male athlete wanted to pass himself off as a woman. Okay, and Samuel Alito, let's go ahead, Carlos.
1: Well, that has a boys, let's say, track team, and a girls track team. The school has that. And a student who has the genes and the reproductive system of a male and had those at birth and has never taken puberty blockers, never taken female hormones, never had any gender altering or affirming surgery, says, nevertheless, I am a woman. That's who I am on the girls' team.
2: So, sorry, so you're just a

0: fact a woman? Is that person not a woman?
1: I would respect their self-identity in addressing the person, but in terms of the statute, I think the question is, does that person have a sex-based biological advantage that's going to make it unfair for that person to be part of the women's team? And that's the rationale for the regulation, and so that's the reason. That's the way we would be testing that hypothetical.
0: Well, the reason I'm asking has to do with discrimination on the basis of transgender status. So what you seem to be saying is, yes, it is permissible for the school to discriminate on the basis of transgender status, because if this person is a trans woman, a trans girl, and is barred from the team, from the girls' team, then that person is being subjected to differential treatment based on transgender status, right?
1: Well, that would be, then the question would be whether it was the scrutiny would be satisfied. So from our perspective, that would be a transgender classification.
2: Just totally blew their nonsense out of the water, because all this stuff, identity, right, the self-identity, how you see yourself, and you can assign these things, and Alito just blew that up, and you could tell her voice quickened, and the statute actually says self-identifying. It doesn't say biological, it says self-identifying. So common sense wins again. Doesn't always. It's been on the run for a long time. Samuel Alito, a native of New Jersey. Anybody remembers confirmation hearings? They were ugly. They were very, very ugly. Poor guy. And his wife, his amazing wife. All right, do me a favor. Let's go back to Judicial Watch, because I don't want to, you know, we got a couple of weeks now before the big 30th anniversary of Flight 800. Do you remember where you were when that thing went down? Again, I was on base and remember hearing about it and like, wow, kind of wanted to be back on Long Island. But a lot of people thought they saw a missile. Now, one thing that kind of intrigued me at the time, when the plane exploded, the front half broke off. The front third broke off. And with that, the rest of the plane pivoted up. It pivoted up and actually went up because of weight and balance. So the front falls off, and that means the center of gravity moves aft, and it pushes the plane upward. The tail goes up. So for a while, I thought, well, maybe that accounted for the missile, because you hear an explosion after it happens, a couple of seconds after. So by the time people heard the explosion, and then they see this thing going up, and I thought that actually explained why a lot of people saw a missile. It doesn't. It doesn't come close. Judicial Watch, big special in the works. Go ahead, Carlos.
3: I've had people say to me, why do you care about this? It's 30 years ago.
4: What my eye, a streak of light, heading up the sky.
5: The basic concept, a small amount of fuel in the center fuel tank could be ignited by a, quote, spark of unknown origin, was just unbelievable to anybody that knew anything about the way things work on airplanes.
6: And we had photos before they did the reconstruction as the wreckage came into the hangar. They altered the evidence to make it look like there was no internal damage caused by an external force.
7: Witness 73, she gives a second interview in which this time she admits she was drinking Long Island iced teas. Maybe she didn't see exactly what she saw. She goes, well, first of all, Jack, I don't even know what a Long Island iced tea is. And I said, could it have been another drink? She goes, I don't drink. They had made up a second interview for her.
5: 230 people were killed that night in a very violent way.
2: Good music. Well, this is a special that's coming in Judicial Watch. It's a Judicial Watch production on July 17th, which will be the 30th. There's the trailer, judicialwatch.org. You know, one thing that's almost suspicious in my estimation of that, the plane, the actual fuselage, you know, they assembled it. They took up as many parts as they could find from the bottom of the ocean, which wasn't that far off

0: the beach. I mean, everybody saw this from land, but it was at night. They found like 80 to 85% of the wreckage, and then they brought it to a big hangar, and they reassembled it, right? I mean, you could, it was never going to fly again. I mean, there were gaping holes and scorched metal and the rest, but they put it together, and they kept it there for a very long time, and then they moved it to a place in Dulles Airport outside of D.C., and I don't like this, but they said out of respect for the families, they destroyed it. There's something very wrong about that. You know, you keep evidence. Decades later, you keep evidence in files. You don't destroy this stuff. It's only 30 years ago. You go to Chicago, you can find stuff on Al Capone in the police files. The Leopold and Loeb murder, they still have evidence on those guys, right? Cold case files and the rest. That wasn't totally determined. Now, here's another dude I like. He's on Long Island himself. He's a bit of a researcher. And I've been to the memorial for these people. It's very beautiful, actually. Sometimes they miss with memorials. This one's great. It actually reminds me a little bit of the Vietnam Memorial in Washington. You ever seen that? It's worth checking out. At first, it was very controversial. It was like they thought it was like a dugout, a little sliver out of the earth. My name is on it. I was actually kind of spooked, but there's a Gregory R. Kelly on that wall, and he died about 3 months before I was born from Northeast Pennsylvania. Gregory Richard Kelly. We're a little bit different. All right, play this researcher guy. He's pretty good, and I want to know a little bit more. Go ahead.
1: Flight 800 exploded off the southern coast of Long Island just 12 minutes after takeoff from JFK Airport. Thousands of Long Islanders witnessed the event from bars, beaches, and their homes, and hundreds of Long Islanders jumped in boats to try to go out and rescue any survivors. The event dominated Long Island news for the rest of the summer in what would be one of the worst aviation disasters in American history. All 230 passengers and crew died that evening. Rumors of missiles and terrorist activity swirled all across Long Island, and the NTSB launched the most extensive and expensive investigation in U.S. aviation history. They recovered over 95% of the plane, all 230 victims, and reconstructed the plane at a hangar in Calverton. The final determination, which has never been accepted by many, is that fuel vapors gathering by the fuel tanks ignited and exploded and brought down the plane. Later that summer, over 3,000 people gathered on this beach to honor the memory of those who were lost. This memorial at Smith's Point was opened on July 17, 2002. TWA Flight 800 Families Association ensures this remains a fitting memorial for those passengers and crew. In 2021, out of respect for the victims and their families, the NTSB disassembled and destroyed the rebuilt wreckage of TWA Flight 800. And now you know.
0: Well, thank you. Thank you. Everything was fine right up until when they destroyed it. Why would they do that? Huh? What would the government be hiding from us? 800-848-9222. 800-848-9222. Are you bald, by the way? You bald? Did you shave your head? 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
2: Arizona News Audio. The pocket fire near Sedona grows by several thousand more acres, now over 17,000 acres, but officials say weather conditions have improved. Progress is being made.
3: We're just being real conservative about calling stuff contained right now. We have quite a bit of line that's in that state, but still being very conservative just because this is such a dynamic fire.
2: Fire spokesman Dick Fleshman says crews stopped the flames from spreading north of Forest Road 535 in the Coconino National Forest. The growth in acreage mainly the result of burnout operations on the fire's northeast and northwest perimeter. Today, it was reported the fire was 20% contained. Now that a special session on ESA reform compromises tanked, a House GOP leader is worried voters will pass a teachers union initiative regulating voucher spending. House Majority Leader Michael Carbone says it's the kind of thing that's just not the American way.
4: We are going to lose 45,000 to 50,000 families are going to come off of this program overnight. That's damaging. And the public needs to know what's going on because they're being sold a song and dance that has no fact or no truth. It's all fiction.
2: Earlier this week, a deal in which Republicans would have withdrawn their ballot referral banning union activities at work in exchange for modified school voucher reform fell apart. Carbone wouldn't answer Governor Hobbs' claims what Republicans were offering was a sham deal. Meanwhile, the Arizona Education Association plans to turn in their initiative signature petitions at the state capitol on Thursday. Alyssa Thomas of the Phoenix Mercury says she was the target of death threats after she was suspended for a game for making contact with her fist to Caitlin Clark's throat at a game last week. Thomas was asked by reporters to sum up the past week.
5: Crazy. Playing the game, being suspended, just the whole narrative that's being painted out there. It's unfortunate that it's come over basketball.
2: Thomas insists it looked far worse than it appeared in real time. Connie Weber, Arizona News Audio.

0: People are in that situation, men and women, you know, and it's coercion, potentially. And we have to guard against that. And one of the ways you guard against that is have people show up in person. You know, one time I was, well, I'll tell you in the next hour, I actually made a comment, a joke at a voting station. I told somebody, vote for him or you don't come home. And everybody took it very seriously. I was just teasing. All right, what do we got here? Richie, how are you?
1: Good. That reminds me, I remember someone said, you'll go on scary rides and you'll like scary rides. That thing with the voting. But back to the 800 thing. There's no way, like, the fuel tank exploded from the inside. The fumes are too rich. Any scientist knows that, and I'm not a rocket scientist. So there's more fuel for your thought. There you go.
0: What do you mean the fumes are too rich? What do you mean by that?
1: Okay, so listen. If you take a match and you go to, like, a gas tank in a car, it doesn't blow up like in the movie because it needs oxygen and all kinds of fire flow formula. I do this stuff. So the fumes are too much. It won't blow up. But if you spread it out into the open, then it'll go whoosh and blow up. And whatchamacallit, the fuel for the airplanes, the jets, it's like diesel fuel. It's even harder to ignite. It takes even more. So something is fishy there. It's very fishy.
0: It is very fishy. And I'm not going to test your theory with the matches, but I think you're right, and that jet fuel is, they designed it on purpose to not ignite. They want it to ignite at, they don't want it to easily ignite. All right, Richie, thank you. I'll be doing some research on this. John, you want to say actually something about the airplane. Hello.
2: Yeah, I flew that flight many times to Paris. It was always the case. I'm a 3,000-hour pilot. I do not believe there was any missiles. I believe what the government said. I think that flight, it blew up because of a gas tank malfunction. And I don't care what anybody says. And the man who was ahead of me talking about the fuel not burning, take a look at the World Trade Center and see how much that fuel burned.
0: Well, you know, people have questions about that. Let me ask you something. What were you doing going to Paris back and forth?
2: I had an office in Paris. I'd fly back and forth probably a couple of times a month. So
0: what were you doing?
2: And that flight was... I worked with an office in Paris. I was selling material all over the world.
0: Very cool. Very glamorous. What kind of plane did you fly, 3,000 hours?
2: Piper Dakota.
0: Gosh damn.
2: Turbocharged Dakota.
0: Quite the life. What are you doing now? You retired or what?
2: I'm retired. Yep.
0: All right, too many questions. I'm sorry. You came to make a point. Here I am giving you the third degree. So bottom line is, you don't care what you hear, you believe the government?
2: I do. I believe the government. Because there was an FBI, head of the FBI, who was a very straightforward guy. And I remember what he said about it. And he disavowed any of that kind of nonsense. Okay?
0: Well, I think you're talking about Jim Kallstrom, right?
2: Yep, Jim Kallstrom. He was a great guy.
0: He was a great guy. But I noticed a couple of things about him over the years, and he didn't seem to be himself during that investigation. And I once asked him about it, and the energy in the room, it made him uncomfortable. And I didn't say, hey, give me the, cut the crap, Jim, that thing didn't blow up. I didn't say it like that. I was just like, wow, Flight 800. And I could tell he recoiled. He did not want to talk about it. And it really stayed with me. That's like in 2009, the late, great Jim Kallstrom. So you may be right. I don't know. I love that you were flying back and forth. Did you ever take the Concorde like a civilized person?
2: Dozen times.
0: Damn. Good for you. Good for you.
2: Well, you know why? You know why? People weren't conscious of this. But if you travel first class, and the plane was oversold, you could always ask to be put on the Concorde, and they would be happy to do it. So that's what I did.
0: Neato. Too bad they don't have that Concorde. Can you believe it? It takes longer to get to Paris and London today than it did in 1976 on the Concorde. There's something fundamental.

Hi, I'm Jennifer Garner, and I'm working with Save the Children to fight for kids' futures. Poverty impacts 11 million children in the U.S., forcing families to make impossible choices. Every day, parents in rural America are deciding between essentials just to survive: gas or groceries, lunch or laundry, rent or running water. One in five children are hungry right now because of impossible choices like these. They're more likely to start school significantly behind their peers, and they may never catch up. Growing up in West Virginia, I saw kids living with hunger and poverty, and I've seen the impact Save the Children has on their lives. They give children the nutritious food and learning opportunities they need to thrive, so families don't have to choose.

0: News. I'm Ted Lindner. President Trump and Interior Secretary Doug Burgum attending the dedication of the Theodore Roosevelt Presidential Library Wednesday. Fox's David Spunt.
1: Inside the museum, Trump signed the reauthorization to a 2020 law that pumps money into aging infrastructure in American national parks.
0: All living presidents have been invited to the July 4th opening ceremony. The president taking his inaugural ride to North Dakota on the new plane serving as Air Force One. And the first heat wave of summer 2026 gripping the central and eastern U.S. ahead of the big 4th of July holiday weekend. New Jersey Governor Mikey Sherrill on Wednesday.
2: This is not the type of heat wave we've seen in a while. This, I think the last time was about 14 years ago. This is extreme, extreme heat.
0: More than 65 million people across 20 states forecast to reach temperatures of 100 degrees this week. 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
3: 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Clear skies tonight with sunny skies tomorrow. After an overnight low of 55, expect high of 86 tomorrow with a high of 89 on Friday. 57 degrees tonight for Cottonwood in the Verde Valley with a high on Thursday of 96 and 100 on Friday. 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
2: From the kickoff of the National State Fair, where seven liberal states have decided to not participate because they suck.
3: Kings crossed the Great Plains, scaled the mighty Rockies, tamed the Wild West, and turned this continent into industrial powerhouses like nobody has ever seen.
2: Yeah.
3: We laid down the railroads, raised up the skyscrapers, built the great highways, invented the airplane, won two world wars, defeated fascism and communism.
2: Rock and roll of Blue Jeans, don't forget that.
3: Yeah. We're going to have to do that again. And led humanity into space, and we did it all in the span of just 250 years.
2: Yeah, and we discovered electricity and the light bulb, too.
3: Now we are
2: and refrigeration.
3: Expanding the glory of American freedom into horizons, really into a horizon that's never been seen before. We've never reached so high as we're reaching right now. This is our heritage. This is our history. And this is the destiny of America to be the great.
2: Yeah, we're not going to become a freaking socialist country.
3: It is most incredible country ever to grace the earth.
2: Yeah.
3: We are.
2: And if we started off socialist, we'd already be done. We'd already be done.
3: We are one people, one nation, marching into one magnificent future under our great American flag that
2: Hell
3: we
2: yeah.
3: love and respect
2: Hell
3: so
2: yeah.
3: much. And tonight we prepare to enter our 250th year. We are more determined than ever to make America great again.
2: That's
3: Thank
2: right,
3: you
2: baby.
3: Very much. Happy
2: right.
3: birthday, America. Thank
2: that
3: you.
2: In contrast to the spoiled, entitled child who won an election in New York, the daycare three socialists in New York who are going to get their asses handed to them in November. And here is one of them. This is her talking about, and by the way, all of this, all the crap that these idiots in New York and these socialists around the country, these children around the country are attempting. They feel like they've got some sort of a mandate. Harry Hinton has a little poll about that later. National ain't gonna. That said, these adult children, including this one named Chevalier, who's been in school, trying to get her doctorate for 12 years. She's never had a job. Okay, there's no better example of academic morons who've done nothing in their lives, adult children who have never had a job, who rely on their parents, and they think they're going to take over our country. Okay, you know what? Good luck with that, because we ain't going to let it happen. Listen to this child. This child, after we just heard from the President of the United States.
4: Yeah, it's, I think it makes me, it does a couple things, I think. Like, it ties me very personally to the fights for self-determination and sovereignty, you know, from Puerto Rico to Palestine. I think it's so essential.
2: She's an anti-Semite, by the way. All three of them are rabid anti-Semites.
4: That we're standing in solidarity in those struggles. And I think it makes me think about immigration in a different way. You know, we hear all these, you know, white conservative men talking.
2: That's me right here. Thank you very much. I'm actually not really white. I've got a bunch of different kind of heritage in me that you just describe as being white.
4: About who does and does not belong here.
2: Yeah.
4: And look, this nation was founded on genocide and the mass displacement of people.
2: Okay, there you go. So that is what we destroyed in 2024. They think that's going to fly in the 250th birthday of the nation's creation.
4: It's just the history. And to say that some people cannot belong here, it's like, come on. Like, you,
5: yeah,
4: you know?
5: You can leave first.
2: Okay, go ahead and try and make me. No, no, it isn't going to work there, kid. And I'm going to tell you, you're going to get your rear end spanked. I'm just going to tell you that. By the way, the Supreme Court has ruled that Trump can end temporary protected status for Haitians in our country and deport them. People from Syria who just claim temporary protected status. Nah, ain't going to work. Bye. See you later. You go back. So much for that, Claire Valley.

0: Des, whatever the hell your name is, and also the 6-3 decision, of course, the three libtard judges. The U.S. Supreme Court has sided with Trump and ruled that migrants who show up at the border have not arrived in the United States and do not automatically qualify for asylum and can be turned away. So how's that working for you? It's not working out so well. Not working out so well at all. Welcome to the show. Please come inside. We have much to get to as the show progresses. Supreme Court shoots down requiring permission to carry a handgun in public accommodations, meaning that if your state is concealed carry and you come to those one little lib businesses who say this is a gun-free zone, you can bring your gun in with you. Yeah, I know, because you're a legal handgun owner, you see. So it's fine. That's what happened. And that was it out of Hawaii. That was a case out of Hawaii. So you never seen that? You ever notice that liquor stores never say, a gun-free zone? And banks never say gun-free zone? Because it's kind of stupid. It shows that, A, we can't defend ourselves, and B, you can murder all of us. It's not, that's why it's so stupid to have gun-free zone on the front door of your school. I think we all know how well that has turned out, to be quite honest. But anyway, that's been, pardon the expression, shot down by the Supreme Court. A lot of good stuff coming out of the Supreme Court today. We'll get to all of that as it continues. Last night, again, a gigantic, a huge event. I did not get a chance to make it down to Trump's speech last night. A couple of reasons. One, there was a massive accident and a fire on the Woodrow Wilson Bridge. Yeah, I live near the Woodrow Wilson Bridge. They named a bridge after that socialist. They did, I know. But it's Washington, D.C. Anyway, there was a big fire there. And the worst traffic I have seen since I moved here. So there was no going anywhere. I could have ridden my bike into D.C. It would have been faster. And I wasn't about to do that. But it was a huge crowd last night. There were all sorts of aircraft flying over. It was stunning. It was beautiful. They had singers. They had patriotism. And they had prayer.
1: Can you make some noise for the greatest nation on the planet?
0: Right here, baby.
1: In God we trust.
0: Yeah, baby. Come on.
1: If you would stand to your feet, we're going to pray. And this is going to be the greatest celebration in 250 years of liberty and freedom.
0: It is, it is.
1: Lord, we come again on this 250th birthday, and we thank you for this nation. We thank you, O God, for your faithfulness throughout all the generations. And we thank you because you have brought us to this moment for such a time as this. Please breathe on America again. Lord, let your grace begin to cover this nation like never before.
0: Come on.
1: So bless this nation. And let your grace flow from sea to shining sea.
0: Shining sea.
1: Touch our president.
0: Come on.
1: Touch his cabinet.
0: Yeah.
1: Bless our Supreme Court. Bless our Congress and bless our Senate. And Lord, I pray thy kingdom come and thy will be done. Bless our young people. Bless our children and our children's children. In your mighty name we pray. Amen.
0: Amen, amen, amen. And I know that there is much concern about these adult children in places like New York. Realize 7% of voters, mostly young and white, led Mamdani's New York City socialist election surge. This is what happens when you tell white kids that they should feel terrible about being white and they owe the world something. So, and then you don't educate them about, I don't know, how socialism killed 100 million people last century and all of that. The overall turnout, roughly 17% of Democrat voters citywide, by a very few people. Chevalier, this Avila Chevalier, roughly 33,000 votes from 450,000 active voters in the 13th House District. Okay, so very few people, because on your rear

0: Like Valier, fellow Mondami-backed DSA diehard Claire Valdez win came from a small group of people, roughly 38,000 votes out of 456,000 eligible voters. There you go. And then, of course, the other case, which is this former city comptroller Brad Lander. He won and beat Dan Goldman quite handily. And it's kind of interesting because Dan Goldman, a Trump hater supreme, I'm glad he's gone. I mean, if this is how it had to happen, then okay, that's fine, because now we need to kick this jackweed's rear end. But this is very telling that Dan Goldman this week was banned from a coffee shop for being Jewish and a supporter of Israel. Then he was beaten by a man who is an anti-Semite socialist. Okay? That is very, very telling. And I see all these idiotic, you know, metaphors. This is a metaphor for Trump. The reflecting pool getting vandalized is a metaphor for Trump's, you know, America. No, it's not, you idiot. No, it's not at all. The metaphor is how beautiful D.C. is and the crime is all down and everything. That's the metaphor, Donald Trump versus Biden and other Democrat presidents. And this is the metaphor for the Democrat Party going down the slippery slope toward socialism and anti-Semitism like Germany did in, 1933. So there is that. And now there's beginning to be a little bit of subtle panic in the Democrat Party. The Democrat Party is in a whole lot of trouble. A little bit how well-received Democrat socialism is outside of New York, across the country. It's not popular at all. All right, so all of that is coming up on the show. Here's the number, 800-922-6680. This is the Rob Carson Show. Hey guys, it's Rob Carson with another great deal from Birch Gold. 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
4: 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The Fletcher Lane Band performs at 5 on Saturday, July 11th. 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

0: 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A patriotic musical experience, Celebrate America, starts at 5:15 this Saturday night as part of Prescott Valley's Red, White, and Boom celebration at the Civic Center on the Green on Skook Boulevard. Other featured performers include the Grant Brothers and Drew Rinn. That's your KQ&A Nightbeat. I'm Bill Monroe.
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5: 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In the nation, right after Victor Davis Hanson, for goodness sake. You wouldn't believe the names we're beating already. I moved out here to Washington, D.C. about 10 months ago, and things have really taken off. I'll just put it that way. And then, of course, the live stream on all Newsmax social media, Newsmax, Newsmax, let me see, YouTube, X, Facebook, and, of course, Rumble. The combined audience is absolutely massive, and the average time spent watching this face right here. Hi, everybody. Watching. Hello, everybody. Hi. 1 hour and 39 minutes a day. What? 1 hour and 39 minutes a day. And there's a number of reasons for that. One of them is that we have common sense, and I use humor to make a point when possible. How's that? Other reasons. That's sweeping the nation, even though a very tiny percentage of voters are voting for it. It's kind of a stealth invasion, as it were, and we're going to have to go to war with it. And I do mean that 100%. We're going to have to go to war with these Democrat socialists because we aren't going to become a socialist nation as much as Bernie Sanders, who's a failure. He's an oligarch himself. He's got four houses, for God's sake. He's not a socialist. He's an oligarch. And he's convinced this is really going to sweep over the nation. It ain't, Junior, because we got this thing called the Constitution, and it ensures that we are a representative republic and will never be a communist country or a socialist country, and if you try to do that, we will defeat you. We will crush you. Here is Harry Enten.
6: Because what is true in New York City in a Democratic primary ain't necessarily true nationwide with the general electorate. I mean, just take a look here. Net favorable rating of Democrat socialists. If you look at Democrats nationwide, look at this. Yeah. Democrat socialists are on the positive side of the ledger at plus 17 points. Yeah. This includes Democratic-leaning independents. Yeah. But look at all voters. A completely different world. 27 points underwater.
5: Yeah, so all voters, Democrat socialism is 27 points underwater. This doesn't mean we relax. Not one little bit. We have to, again, as I told you, we are battle-hardened, not battle-weary. We fought to get Donald Trump to be the president again after a rigged election, an attempt to put him in jail, five attempts to put him in jail, five attempts to take his fortune, an attempt to take him off of the ballot, two impeachments, a raid on his home, completely unjustified, and of course, let's not forget, four now assassination attempts. We ain't about ready to let this crap fly nationally.
6: Democratic Socialists of America are in the net favorable rating. So what are we talking about? A 44-point difference here,
5: yeah,
6: in the wrong direction when we come to Democratic Socialists of America jumping from being pretty popular among Democrats to being not popular at all among all voters.
7: No. What about just the word socialist or socialism? How's that doing?
6: Yeah, okay. So, you know, one of the trends that we have seen is among Democrats, socialism has become more popular over the decade and a half. But what about the rest of the electorate? And this, I think, gives the game away right here. Okay, positive view of socialism. Among Democrats, look at this. Up considerably from where we were in 2010, 50% to now 66% now. That's a jump of 16 points.
5: Because Democrats are completely clueless and they've been taught to hate America.
6: And a half. But look at all others. The number.

0: is the same. It was 29% back in 2010. It's 30% now. Yeah. Socialism has become increasingly popular among Democrats, but it is a much tougher sell in the rest of the electorate. It's a much tougher sell among independents.
1: Yeah, because the Democrat Party is dying. It is dying. It is doing a death spiral into hell, exactly like I've been saying for, I don't know, a few years now. If you guys who are just tuning into the show for the very first time going, hey, who's this really good-looking, great-sounding guy named Rob Carson? My God, he should be a model. I know you think that. But if you haven't been listening to, and if you have been listening to the show, you know that I've been saying the Democrat Party is doing a death spiral into hell. And they are. And right now they are divided. And right now there are a lot of Democrats who think they have really bitten off more they can chew with this Democrat socialism nonsense. And they're talking about, oh, we've got a big tent. We've got a big tent. I do occasionally, too. Let's just not even go there. But we've got a big tent. And you know what the Democrat socialists are saying? Get your rear end out of the tent, Democrats. We don't want any part of you. We are just using Democrats and the name Democrats and Democrat voters to usher in a new era of socialism and communism. Yeah, that's what's happening. That's what's happening. Here's the president.
2: Every election's important. We're doing very well. They want a lot of communists to come in. I'm saying it a little bit differently, but the people that they're pushing are communists.
1: And yeah,
2: this country is not going to have communists. Thank you.
1: No, we will beat their rear ends into the dirt. Here is Donald Trump. This is like the ultimate. This is, if you want something metaphorical, you've got a guy, Dan Goldman. He hates Donald Trump. Donald Trump is a fascist. Donald Trump is this. Donald Trump is that. They're not saying anti-Semite anymore, by the way. You know, there is that. And Nazi anymore. You know why? Because Democrats have a Nazi running in the state of Maine, and Democrats just had three anti-Semites elected in New York. So there you go. But here's old Dan Goldman hating on Donald Trump and everything. And turns out Dan Goldman just got his rear end kicked by an anti-Semitic communist in New York City. And then on the same day, he got kicked out of a coffee shop for being a Jew and a supporter of Israel.
2: But he picked three. They won. They beat a guy named Dan Goldman, who's, you know, a loser. He was one of my prosecutors, one of my many prosecutors that they used on me. Dan Goldman, not a good prosecutor, fortunately, but he's now looking for a job. I was very surprised to see, you know, because he's a pretty liberal guy.

it in half. And they're going down a road of socialism and communism that will be rejected. Coming up, Mike Johnson talked about this yesterday. And by the way, on Newsmax today at 2 o'clock, President Trump and Mike Johnson will be broadcasting a live meeting on Newsmax today. If you don't have the Newsmax app, get it, download it, become a Newsmax Plus member, all of that stuff, because it is a glorious network. And when you compare it to, you know, Fox and the other ones, the other wannabes, nobody gives you the truth. Nobody gives you a perspective that that is conservative and never changes their principles like Newsmax. There you go. We're going to take a break and come back. Michael Charbon from Canada joins us next. Don't go anywhere.

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5: Fox News, I'm Ted Lindner. President Trump and Interior Secretary Doug Burgum attending the dedication of the Theodore Roosevelt Presidential Library Wednesday. Fox's David Spunt.
6: Inside the museum, Trump signed the reauthorization to a 2020 law that pumps money into aging infrastructure in American national parks.
5: All living presidents have been invited to the July 4th opening ceremony. The president taking his inaugural ride in North Dakota on the new plane serving as Air Force One. And the first heat wave of summer 2026 gripping the central and eastern U.S. ahead of the big 4th of July holiday weekend. New Jersey Governor Mike

0: 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Clear skies tonight with sunny skies tomorrow. After an overnight low of 55, expect high of 86 tomorrow with a high of 89 on Friday. 57 degrees tonight for Cottonwood in the Verde Valley with a high on Thursday of 96 and 100 on Friday. 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

0: a beauty way to go. That is the official introduction for Michael Charbonne, the host of the Charbonne Report, who comes to us live from Canada. Michael Charbonne, how are you doing on this glorious Thursday, sir?
1: 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Rob.
0: Yes.
1: I need your guidance.
0: Wow.
1: I have a transgender technology problem.
0: What is this?
1: Really? So I have like Alexa in my kitchen.
0: Yes.
1: And my wife has a hearing problem, so she changed it to a voice of a man. So every time I say, Alexa, this guy comes on with this rolling voice. I mean, I'm really having a problem with that. And then I have Siri on my Apple phone.
0: Yes, yes.
1: Who
0: yes.
1: Every so often pops in and gets jealous, and then my wife says, "Who's that woman you're talking to?"
0: That is fantastic. That is really fantastic. Well, have them identify as the opposite. I would strongly suggest.
1: It's a

0: doing a new thing called America, Are You Okay?
1: Yeah.
0: And my first bit that's coming out either later today or early tomorrow,
1: yeah,
0: is all about, I can't believe that communism is and socialism is a thing in America, of all places.
1: Thing, Democrat Party, nationally not flying. As far as the general population, I just played a bit from Harry Enten. The popularity of socialism has not grown nationally for the population overall. It is appealing to Democrats, and you know, the Democrat Party is lost. They are they're feckless, they're awful. They got their rear ends handed to them in 2024. They haven't had a choice for president since 2008, and a lot of Democrats are going, oh, I don't know, I hate Donald Trump so much, let's give this socialism that killed 100 million people last century another try. So the Democrat Party is split. The United States of America, I do not believe it, well, we're not going to let it go communist, because there will be an uprising before that happens.
0: Well, the amount of men and women and things of preciousness that died to fight against communism.
1: Yes.
0: I mean, you even think back of the Kennedy, the missile crisis, Cuba. I mean, all those things. You look at the way Cuba is. It's a socialist country.
1: Yeah.
0: And you look, socialism, I think, as you even said in your introduction, has never worked, never will work, and won't work. So how does it even get to the point where these people are being... Is it just a New York and a California bookend thing?
1: It's happened in different liberal municipalities around the country, and it's happening with young people who are not educated as to the horrors of communism. That's what it's really all about. If you look at New York, it's literally like 17% of Democrats voting, very, very tiny numbers voting. You know, you got this Chevalier or whatever. She drew 33,000 votes, got her elected out of 450,000 active voters. So it's a

0: as a nation to conduct your life the way that you want, as long as you're not disrupting anybody else. This World Cup that's ever happened.
1: In the first six, 55,000 people have left Canada permanently.
0: Yeah.
1: And Canada has been leaning wicked left for a while. And it's just like New York. You know, you elect these communists, they leave, they go to states like Florida. Same goes with California, number one outbound migration, the state of Maryland, right near sixth most outbound migration. They turn Eden into a crap hole. Go ahead.
0: So Rob, the reason that these Canadians are leaving is they're highly educated, highly skilled,
1: yeah,
0: and they're getting paid more somewhere else.
1: Yes. Yes.
0: It's not necessarily the country that they're leaving. It's the pay scale.
1: And it's also the leadership of the country. It's also the politics,
0: yes, well,
1: of the country.
0: Mr. Carney has done actually a relatively better job than his predecessor, you know, lover boy of Katy Perry.
1: Yes,
0: I will tell you this.
1: Yes.
0: At least the one thing I can say that we respect from Mr. Carney is he didn't delve into this back and forth on email, back and forth. He has done a lot of strategic, what he's called strategic leveraging, so that we can't be held ransom to a larger country who's trying to say, make it our way or no way.
1: By the way, I'm changing my description of Justin Trudeau to the James Tallarico of Canada. That's what I'm going to call
0: it.
1: All right, listen, Michael, we got to take a break and come back. Michael Charbonne, the Charbonne Report. Michael A. Charbonne on X. Let's take a break and come back. This is the Rob Carson Show.
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0: nothing like what the media tells us. Everyone is so friendly, everyone is so accommodating, and I've honestly had the best time. I fly home Sunday, and the English have a song where we say, "Please don't take me home, I just don't want to go to work. Let me stay here and drink all your beer." And I've never resonated with that song more than in America.
1: Yeah, but the only thing is, you will never be able to drink all of our beer. The world will never be able to drink the amount of beer that America has. And I've seen this from Canadians as well, by the way. And by the way, I had the opportunity to meet a Canadian from Quebec the other day, had a delightful conversation. He was surprised that I parled the Francais.
2: Wow. Well, I got to tell you, I heard a story of a bunch of Scottish guys in Boston who drank all its beer.
1: Oh, dude, I love the Scots. The Scots are just, I'm falling in love with the Scottish people. I really, really am, these guys coming over here. And they're just very impressive. There's a lot of very impressive people. Who are the ones who are doing the rowing? Is that from Norway? I love
2: Denmark.
1: That.
2: Denmark, I think.
1: Denmark. I love that, bro. That's just cool.
2: Is it
1: cool.
2: Denmark? I think it's Denmark.
1: That is just cool. I was talking to, and this is off subject, Michael, because the World Cup is here. But, you know, I was talking to a guy last night who is a big soccer fan. And did you realize, think about how big this would be, there's the possibility, there's a lot of moving parts, that America could face Great Britain on July 4th in Boston. Oh, my God, could you imagine?
2: You know, you talk about the synchronicity of history, and also what President Trump is doing in Washington right now with the World's Fair. Yes. When was the last time you had a World's Fair like that?
1: Yeah.
2: And, you know, I feel so embarrassed. Ali Velshi, former host of Al Jazeera and a former Canadian, talking about that he can't feel American enough and that the flag isn't American enough. I can't understand how certain television networks can be so negative and so downtrodden. Birthday years.
1: Because he's a spoiled leftist, and screw him, and don't pay attention to those pieces of crap anymore. I'm done with him. I'm done with her, Joy Reid, and all these fools, and Sonny Hostin yesterday. Oh, I don't care. Yeah. Yeah, literally, they're willing to say of these socialists, oh, yeah, sure, they're anti-Semites, but have you seen the price of bread lately? What the hell? But I think 2026 faces of Boston on July 4th is just tip your twisted tea into Boston Harbor. Just to pour a little, you know, for your homies.
2: Can you imagine how many people are going to watch the final regardless? And if America's in the final?
1: Dude.
2: I mean, it's just a wonderful thing. And, you know, it's interesting, again, how we always say how important sports is. And getting your kids involved, understanding the premise of winning and losing and competition and working as a team. Yeah. All those traits and all those skills are what you need in life, and how sports now is bringing us all together.
1: And I'll tell you,
2: changing
1: also,
2: minds in Europe around the world about what America is.
1: Exactly, 100%. And I do believe, and, you know, I believe this is a serendipitous moment. Donald Trump was cheated out of an election in 2020. He went through all of these throws, all of these fits, attempts on his life, etc., to arrive here in the 250th anniversary of our birth. We've already won the men's hockey championship, Olympic gold. There's a lot of other things that are happening that are just amazing, and I just kind of have a feeling, because I think that this is a God moment. I think we are the reaction to the action of evil. I wouldn't be surprised to see the U.S. playing Great Britain July 4th in Boston.
2: Yep.
1: And, brother, if the U.S. men's team won the title, it would absolutely make soccer a top-tier sport behind the NFL nationally.
2: No, I disagree with that. I think
1: the
2: NFL is still going to be the be-all and end-all.
1: I said after.
2: In America.
1: Dude, did you not hear me? I said after the NFL. Come on.
2: Okay.
1: What's saying is going to replace the NFL?
2: I mean, football is the closest to religion that you can get without having to walk into a church in the United States.
1: By the way, back to Canada. We haven't talked much about Canada today. A lot of negatives happened up there. The third police officer killed.
2: Think about this. The capital punishment was suspended in Canada in 1967, and it was actually abolished in 76. Since 1959, 710 Canadians were actually executed because of capital punishment. Mm-hmm. In the United States, there's 27 states who legally have capital punishment, 24 who consistently use it. I mean, since 1967, 1,669 people have been executed in America because of capital punishment. In 2026, last year, there was 15, and in 2025, 47. And what people are saying is, when it comes to police officers,

0: and prison workers. In those situations, FBI, et cetera, those kind of people who are killed by criminals, the death penalty should be levied. But there is one caveat.
1: What's that?
0: And the caveat is that there has to be unequivocal proof. It has to be 100%.
1: Yes. Yes.
0: You have the gun in your hand. Yes. You fired it. You killed him. Because there's been too many times when we have people who have received the death penalty who were innocent.
1: Yeah.
0: And we can never do that. But
1: yeah.
0: Why would you spend $50,000 a year to keep this guy alive who killed a cop?
1: 100%. I will tell you, and you're going to be surprised on this, I'm leaning away from the death penalty because of how it's meted out here. It takes decades to put people to death. And right now, I think life in prison is a much worse penalty.

0: 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There you go. Real quick, where can everybody find your wonderful work?
1: MichaelHCharbonne.com, the Charbonne Report, and I'm on Newsmax generally on Sundays, and always the Rob Carson Show at 12:35 Eastern Standard.
0: All right, God bless you, my Canadian brother. Let's take a break and come back. This is the Rob Carson Show. Hey guys, it's Rob Carson with another great deal from Birch Gold. 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
0: There you go. Not my favorite Led Zeppelin song, I'll be honest. Rock.

0: metal. Here is a little news from the Supreme Court today.
1: Immigration. Shannon Bream joining us live once again to break it all down for us. Shannon, what do we know?
0: Here we go.
2: Okay, so Bill, let me tell you a little bit about the gun case. This was out of Hawaii, where if you have a concealed carry permit, which takes some doing there, the presumption under Hawaii law was that you couldn't take it on private property unless you got express permission from the owner of that private property. So things like shops or restaurants or really any private property. Well, the court shut that down today. They say that arrangement would impose a new burden on permit holders, people who've gotten these concealed carry.
0: Yeah, because if you operate a business in a municipality that ascribes to different rules of governance, if the rule of governance allows concealed carry, then you can bring your gun with you. I remember when I worked at the car dealership, every once in a while I'd seen these guys come in, because I lived in Kansas for 10 years, which is an open carry, comfortable, because if you are comfortable enough to carry your holstered arm outside, not waving it around like some dumbass, you know, you're nine, tilting it sideways and all that stupid crap. But if you have it holstered on the, you know, and then we see these guys coming almost like a old-timey six-shooter on their hip, I felt more secure and so great about that. So this basically says, you snotty little lib businesses who hate guns, and you put gun-free zone on your business in a concealed carry place, you can't keep somebody from coming in. So it's discriminatory. It's like if you were a different ethnicity or something, you know, you're not serving people because of. But now concealed carry is allowed, and there's nothing you can do about it with your little sign that says no gun-free zone, gun-free zone. And again, I'll tell you what gun-free zone means to a criminal is we have no way to protect ourselves, and you can do anything you want, rob us, kill us, whatever, before the authorities arrive. So there you go. That's why it's so dumb. That's why it's so incredibly dumb. There are other things that came out today. We know that migrants arriving at our southern border in Mexico can be turned away. And then also, temporary protective status for Haitians and Syrians ends. Sorry. Go back and make your crap hole great again, or actually great for the first time in the case of Haiti. Yeah, because it's never been great. It's always been a cesspool. There you go. Let's take a break and come back. Hour number two of the Rob Carson Show right ahead. Don't go anywhere.
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4: Fox News, I'm Sue Guzman. Millions of Americans across 20 states under a life-threatening heat dome that'll send temperatures soaring into the triple digits the next few days.
5: Forecasters are expecting Friday heat indices of 105 in Raleigh, North Carolina, 109 in Memphis, Tennessee, and 110 in Washington, D.C. Extreme heat is the number one weather-related killer in the U.S.
4: Fox's Tanya J. Powers. President Trump marking the opening of the Theodore Roosevelt Presidential Center and the library in Medora, North Dakota.
6: It's just swelled with American optimism, confidence, enthusiasm, pride. His heart beat with an unyielding sense of America's destiny.
7: Roosevelt, a New York native, credited his rise to the presidency on his time living in North Dakota.
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8: 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Clear skies tonight with sunny skies tomorrow. After an overnight low of 55, expect high of 86 tomorrow with a high of 89 on Friday. 57 degrees tonight for Cottonwood in the Verde Valley with a high on Thursday of 96 and 100 on Friday. 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

0: an investigative journalist, and she's fantastic, and she has exposed a lot of the nonsense there with regard to Antifa, these ICE protests and whatnot. We'll talk to her about that. Also, there's a new documentary she's involved with, which is Minnesota's Mao. The story, the real story of Tim Utz, who is a communist. He is a communist. He loves communist China. He's been 30 times to communist China. And did I mention he's a communist? I think I mentioned he's a communist. There you go. So that's coming up at the bottom of the hour. Up at the bottom of the hour. I know it's kind of weird. Also, my TV show, Rob Carson's What in the World, is this weekend. We just put it to bed. Yeah, we just, we have it in the can. Hunter, that's not what you think. We finished the show, editing and everything, and it's good to go for the weekend. It's called Rob Carson's What in the World, and I'm going to be posting a little snippet of it on my social media today. If you haven't had a chance to see the show, you're going to get a little taste, and it is a very funny show. I'm quite proud of this little show. Get it done, and that little show, half an hour show, has been on Donald Trump's radar for going on 6 years. 3 o'clock in the afternoon on Saturday, 8:30 p.m. on Sunday, and then on into and whatever. Watch my social media today for a little snippet, because it's a very funny show. I'm quite proud of it. Quite proud of it. Supreme Court said that Trump can end temporary protective status for Haitians and Syrians, among others. So you got to go back to your home country. Here is Tom Homan talking about that today.
1: Right call. You know, I've been doing this since 1984. TPS has never been temporary. That's why the whole statute exists.
0: Yeah.
1: Temporarily give people protection while the country's in turmoil or after they suffer a hurricane.
0: But
1: the problem is no administration have had the guts to actually follow that statute. Yeah. President Trump has the guts to follow the law. So temporary means temporary. When the condition of that country gets better, they need to go home.
0: There you go. That's all there is to it. But here's old MSNBC. They're having a meltdown. Now, realize, of course, that MSNBC, or MS Now, hates America, thinks America is racist, genocidal, and awful. So I'm trying to figure out why they would want to send people from this country back to their home countries, since America is so genocidal, so racist, and so awful. But here they are.
2: I don't think there is a single American who can say they actually forget what we heard from the president, what we heard from Vice President Vance about Haitian people, just some of the most disgusting and racist remarks you can...
0: Not one racist at all. It's just that Haiti is a crap hole.
2: Imagine.
0: It's not because of the race of the people. It's because of the mindset of the government.
2: Work with a number of Haitian clients. Break down for me just how devastating all this is about to be.
0: Well, why? Why? America's a terrible, terrible place. I mean, it is racist. It's racist. It's racist. Did you realize we're taking away the right to vote of black people? If you listen to, you know, other people like Stella Presley, I believe, she said that because of that, we want to put black people back picking cotton. Picking cotton, ladies and gentlemen. That's what they've literally said. So how are you possibly angry that we're sending Haitians back to Haiti?
3: Very devastating, and I hope we stop talking about it as the Trump administration won or someone won, because right now America lost. There are going to be a lot of jobs that are open and a lot of people at home.
0: I know, Austin, we can take the jobs. We can give the jobs to people who want the jobs. It's kind of cool. There you go. So there is that. Again, you know, you look at the like Claire Valdez. Here's Claire Valdez.
4: Yeah, Claire
0: Valdez. She says that America is so terrible.
4: In those struggles. And I think it makes me
0: think... She's one of the daycare three who won in New York primaries over the weekend.
4: Think about immigration in a different way. You know, we hear all these, you know, white conservative men talk about who does and does not belong here. And
0: yeah, people who are here illegally don't belong here.
4: So, look, this nation was founded on genocide and the mass displacement of people.
0: Well, Haitians should love going back home, because honestly, it's such a terrible place. I mean, it's kind of strange that way. Yeah, it's just this juxtaposition. These mental gymnastics of these morally and intellectually bankrupt and broken people is just amazing. And thankfully, common sense is prevailing and will continue to do so. You got this Darazella Avila Chevalier. She's a woman in just won a primary in New York City, and she did it with a very small amount of the vote, and she's a radical communist and anti-Semite. I want you to listen. This is Lydia Moynihan on

0: CNN. She's fantastic. Talking about this Lydia Moynihan Chevalier, who's never had a job and has been in school for 12 years to get her graduate degree.
1: For the energy of the party is, and he's trying to embrace it and jump on that bandwagon. But of course, he's not going to be included. Once these people get more and more power, he's going to be the first to go. And so it's interesting.
0: Talking about Hakeem Jeffries and how the Democrat Socialists have no intention of keeping the Democrat Party, keeping whatever you want to call mainstream Democrats in the party. They're there to take over the party.
1: Interesting that these sort of so-called moderate Democrats are trying to ingratiate themselves to these super far-left figures, but yeah, it's not going to work out for them. And what is going to happen, and we're already seeing, is they're alienating key demographics of people who've historically been Democratic voters. In New York, we saw Black, Hispanic, working-class voters are now increasingly alienated from these figures because the new Democratic Party is woke, overly educated, super far-left figures. One of the women who won, Avila Chevalier, she's been getting her PhD for 7 years. She's been in college since 2012. She is not representative of the concerns that the average person has.
0: She's been in college for 14 years. She's been in college 14 years. She never had a friggin' job. Oh, my God. Oh, my God. Oh, my God. And James Tallarico believes that God is non-binary, and there are six sexes, and he's got a DEI job, and he has a joint check account with his mom. And then you got that Nazi, allegedly. He just had a Nazi tattoo on his chest for 18 years. Graham Platner up there in Maine, who literally is on disability. That's his living, and he's an oyster farmer, which nobody in Maine calls somebody who deals in oysters or raises oysters, and he's only sold oysters to his mom. So good luck with that. Good luck with that. You're laughable. You're a joke, an absolute joke. Let's go to Mike Johnson. Mike Johnson was talking yesterday about these communists who've been elected, and yes, we need to be concerned about them. But you know, they've exposed their flanks, so we can kick their butts. Mike Johnson.
2: The headlines this morning say it all. I've got a collection of them here. Socialist earthquake. One of them said. Mamdani candidates sweep New York House races. These are socialists. These are Marxists in their ideology.
0: Yeah, they are.
2: Next headline, Mamdani hails new chapter for Democrats, one of the Chiron said this morning on the news. Hakeem Jeffries, my counterpart, you know, the Democrat leader here in the House, was booed at some of these return parties last night. You saw that on social media and some of the clips.
0: Yeah.
2: When he was being interviewed on the screen, the crowds in New York, in his own backyard, in the Bronx, in one of these districts, were booing him. And they shouted, "You're next.
0: You are next."
2: Hakeem Jeffries has a tall task ahead of him right now. He's got to go out and somehow make a credible pitch to Democrat establishment donors that's a good national investment right now. That's a tough one to make.
0: Yeah.
2: He has just proven that he cannot even hold the line in his own backyard.
0: Yeah, and they actually went further left after 2024 when they got their rear ends completely kicked up between their shoulders for going way left. And I liken it to, by the way, the old Democrat Party. Okay, so you got Hakeem Jeffries, you got Chuck Schumer and all this. You ever see the movie Blade, the original Blade with Wesley Snipes? One of my favorite movies, a little violent, but damn, it's a good movie. You remember the Vampire Council? And they're all hanging around. Think about the old Vampire Council sitting there as the Democrat establishment, Chuck Schumer and Hakeem Jeffries and Liz Warren, and then Zohran Mamdani comes in. He's the young vampire who's going to take out all the old vampires. I grabbed this little clip because it's a perfect comparison to the Democrat Party being taken over by the very destructive and evil Democrat Socialists.
3: You know our policy. Your policy. Not mine.
4: Our livelihood depends on our ability to blend in.
3: Yes.
4: And our discretion.
0: Yeah, the Democrat Party, we've always been able to blend in and deny that we were actually socialists. And you guys are actually saying it out loud, and you're a threat.
3: Maybe it's time we forgot about discretion.
0: Yeah.
3: We should be ruling the humans.
0: Yeah.
3: Not running around making back alley treaties with
0: Europe. Yeah, we should say from the river to the sea, Palestine might be free, and just make our anti-Semitism very, very visible.
3: Line. Or maybe I'm just the first to say out loud what we've all been thinking.
4: Who are you? To challenge our ways.
0: That's Chuck Schumer there.
4: You're not even a pure blood.
0: You're not even a pure blood Democrat.
3: Like it matters.
0: Yeah.
4: You were merely turned.
3: The world belongs to us.
0: Yeah, that's Zoran.
5: You know that.
0: Yeah.
6: Do we have any other business to discuss?
0: Any other business? You notice I have a German accent?
5: You may wake up one day and find yourself extinct.
0: Oh. That's scary. It's also the perfect analogy for what is happening in the Democrat Party. And here is this Darazella Chardonnay talking about, and listen, being asked by Ali Velshi, are you a communist? And not denying it. You know why? Because she's a freaking communist.
7: Delegation, and you're going to appear in all sorts of people's ads, all sorts of Republicans' ads to say, this is what you're going to get if you vote for the Democrats,
0: yeah.
7: A communist.
8: You know, I think that is... That framing is one that I've been very proud to be able to say I don't respond to. One in which
0: she just admitted it by not admitting it. I'm not saying she's not.
8: I have been very intentional.
0: She's been in college for 14 years.
8: For and a long bad politics that is reactive to what Republicans are doing. What we need is Democrats who are actually going to present a positive vision, one that sets the tone for what we should be talking about, which is the issue of affordability.
0: Affordability. It was not affordable with Joe Biden. And by the way, it's unaffordable because of all the taxes and regulation in places like New York. If people could keep the 60% the government takes, everything would be affordable.
8: Which is the issue of how our budgets are moral documents. If we say that we want to invest in working people in this country, then we need to do that.
0: And you never do.
8: Budgets need to reflect.
0: And you might have, if you're going to talk for working people, you might want to have a job.
8: If we say that we value immigration and immigration justice, we need to make sure that is...
0: No. We just don't want damned open borders.
8: Also reflective in our policy. And so I'm very proud of a campaign that we built that centers those ideals that center.
0: You haven't answered the question that you're a communist because you're a communist. Let's take a break and come back. This is the Rob Carson Show.
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10: Poor little Democrats. Are you guys okay today? I came in to check on you. Every time Trump does something good, you guys spaz out. Would you guys shut up and let him work?
11: Yeah. How about that? Mike Johnson.
12: How can he possibly defend against the Marxist march around the country in these other districts? This is not your father's Democrat Party, as we see all the time. Last night, among the incumbents who lost, Adriano Espiot, who's chair of the Democrats' mock heritage in New York, online because of that. Democrat Party, the socialists, the Marxists, have nominated some of the most radical candidates to ever run for office, and they're running for Congress. The insurgent left is on the rise.
11: Yeah, and we've got to shut them down. We've got to declare war on their movement.
12: And every American needs to take this seriously. You need to wake up.
11: Yep.
12: This upcoming midterm election is not the midterm elections of years ago.
11: Nope.
12: It's going to decide the direction of the country. Are we going to maintain our status as a constitutional republic on our 250th anniversary? Are we going to make a new choice and go down some road towards a communist utopia?
11: No, we're not, because you see, we got a constitution and a lot of people have died defending it. And we'd be willing to do so again.
12: That's the choice right now. We've been saying for months it's a contrast election. We've been saying it's a contrast between common sense and crazy.
11: Common sense and not that, I don't know, the last 6 years. This guy using my thumbs to
12: point. That's it. They give us new illustrations every day.
11: There you go. Here is a little bit more from Mike Johnson. By the way, 2 o'clock today, Mike Johnson will be live on Newsmax with Donald Trump, a little presser.
12: Across the country, Democrats have candidates winning primaries and rising through the ranks. Here's a few of warning. One of the day one last night in New York over Hakeem's counter endorsement. She says she wants to abolish the border. She doesn't want a border for the country.
11: Yeah.
12: Mendoza in Arizona wants to decriminalize trans prostitution.
11: Yeah.
12: Apparently that's a thing.
11: That's important.
12: James in Iowa wants to apologize for being white. Garriott in Iowa performed a Satanist wedding.
11: Yep, yep.
12: And Bennett in New Jersey stopped going to church because Trump voters were there. This is just a sampling. And these kind of people have been popping up. You've been hearing me say for weeks there are many Mamdanis popping up all around the country. Yep. It is a dangerous thing. This is not a

0: We're in a fight right now to save the Republic.
1: Yeah, 100%. Here's Democrat Gregory Meeks denying that Zohran Mamdani has wrested control of the Democrat Party from the old-school vampires of the Democrat Party.
2: Hakeem Jeffries and Senate Minority Leader Chuck Schumer both hail from New York City, but they are not the dominant force in their own hometown. For the moment, the distinction belongs indisputably to Mamdani, obviously the mayor of New York City. Do you accept that?
3: No, I don't. No. It is a New York City problem. That we've got to be focused on, because I think it is clear that when you listen to at least some of the statements that have been made, that they don't want to be a part of the Democratic Party.
1: There you go. Yeah. You made your bed. Now you're going to have to lay in it. You didn't defend the Republic. You hated America. You forced DEI and nonsense down people's throats. You took the American flag down and you put up a rainbow flag. You chased God out of the classroom. You said that we're statues. And look what you did. It's biting you in your... Thank you very much. It's biting you in the butt big time. It's fantastic. The Democrat Party is divided. A house divided. And what happens to a house divided? Will not stand. Abraham Lincoln said that. Buy gold, put some silver in your pocket. I know what you're thinking. Everybody's expensive. Why would I want to buy gold? How about that old 401k? Here's what I'm going to do. I've already bought gold with Birch Gold with an old 401k. I'm going to ride it for 10 years. I'm going to sit on it for 10 years. That's what I'm doing. Now, what happened in the last 10 years? Well, let's just say in the last 10 years, it went from $1,200 to where it is right now, about $4,000. It's been a little bit higher. Right now, it's giving you a break so you can get in on it and then sit on it. There you go. It's cheaper now than when I bought it a couple months ago, and that's okay. That's okay, because it's going to come back, and you're going to let it ride. You're going to let it ride. And right now, Birch Gold is offering you a commemorative silver round for the 250th birthday of America. It's pretty cool. These things are really cool, and you get one of those for every $10,000 you invest in gold. You invest in gold. Where will it be 10 years from now? Well, I don't know. Just buy some gold, and then... let it ride, baby. Text Rob to 989898 to take advantage of free America 250 qualifying purchase before July the 10th. Again, text Rob to the number 989898 today. I think we need a little bit of a satire, something to feel good about the country. And for that, we're going to turn to the President of the United States and Jim Gossett. Thank you very much.

0: How it has soared.
1: Screw socialism.
0: Democrats cannot afford to take me for granted anymore.
1: Nah, we're just getting
0: inflation's
1: started.
0: Low.
1: Yep.
0: Employment's high.
1: It is.
0: The Dow Jones, it is headed for the sky.
1: Through the ceiling.
0: Border secure.
1: It is.
0: Illegals aren't getting in. 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
7: 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Clear skies tonight with sunny skies tomorrow. After an overnight low of 55, expect high of 86 tomorrow with a high of 89 on Friday. 57 degrees tonight for Thursday of 90. Have a great Wednesday, Monroe. 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

0: been there about 30 times.
1: Tim was snapping up dozens of copies of Mao's Little Red Book. It's not just a political treatise. It's the daily devotional of the Chinese Communist Party. The inscription on the inside is, Mao's words bring us joy.
2: She's bringing us a politics of joy.
3: They're trying to steal the joy from this country. Bringing back the joy.
4: You said earlier that ICE agents are a modern-day Gestapo. Would you like to recant that statement?
5: When I said President Trump was using them as his modern-day Gestapo.
6: Donald Trump's modern-day Gestapo is scooping folks up off the streets.
7: Many of us grew up reading that story of Anne Frank. Somebody's going to write that children's story about Minnesota.
8: For communism to work, you have to erase a country's identity and history, and that's

0: China. And Liz Collin joins us from Alpha News on the Newsmax Highline. Liz, how have you been?
1: Hey, been doing just fine, Rob. How are you? Good to chat again.
0: Yeah, absolutely. I've got so many things that I want to talk to you about. You know, I used to live in the Twin Cities, and I'm signing the cross. Thank God I don't live there anymore. because it is a little bit guano crazy. Tim Walz has been in love with communist China for a very long time, starting with 1989, when instead of the Berlin Wall outcome, the communist Chinese crushed the student uprising in Tiananmen Square, and Tim appeared to be down with that. He's been many times. Tell us about this document.
1: Well, not only to be down with that, Rob, that is actually his wedding anniversary, the atrocities of Tiananmen Square. He wanted to be married on that date, and this is according to his own words and also words that Gwen Walz has spoken over the years, but that her husband, Tim, wanted a date that he could remember. So they were married 5 years after the massacre. I mean, so that's just, and actually that is why we released Minnesota Mao on June 4th. It was an anniversary gift to the Walz. But yeah, so much of this you can't make up. And appreciate you having me on to talk about our new document.
0: How in the hell? That'd be like saying, listen to me. Be saying, you know, hey, honey, let's get married on October the 7th. Or let's get married on 9/11. Are you freaking kidding me?
1: No, I wish this was a joke. But not the case. But yeah, we released then just a couple of weeks ago. And more than 200,000 people have seen the documentary, which we're grateful for, and just trying to spread the word. You can always see our documentaries for free on Alpha News. But this is really about Tim Walz, his connections to communist China, and what has happened in Minnesota. I think before you were kind of a conspiracy theorist a few years ago, if you even mentioned, you know, communism and whatnot. But now we're seeing it not only play out in you know, Minneapolis, St. Paul area, that has spread all across the state, across the country. I think you can in so much of this, what is happening elsewhere. So it's not just a Minnesota story, not just a Tim Walz story. But you hear from people that actually went to China with Walz decades ago. They're telling their stories for the first time, talking about how Tim Walz could not get booked, as they say in the interviews. And then what has happened with the policies, the radical transformation of Minnesota under Walz these last 8 years with him as governor. Well, we also go into his congressional record as well, but I think people are paying a lot more attention to it now than back then. But just hearing from people from all walks of life, all kinds of Minnesotans, we talked to Democrats as well, who were like, you know, something isn't right about this guy. We go into fraud. We go into the Catholic school shooting that happened at the hands of a transgender shooter last year here in Minnesota. So just so many things that have happened, and I don't think it's a coincidence that they've happened in Minnesota.
0: Well, I've been saying this for many years. The Democrat Party and the left use the tenets of Mao and the tenets of the from about, I mean, are you kidding? That disinformation, 1823, tearing down statues, all erasing history is a tenet of Mao. And fortunately, we were able to stop it. We were able to hinder it. And then we see what happened in New York and some of these municipalities around the country. Still nationally, socialism is not popular. But the Democrat Party clearly is leaning into it and forgetting about history. Liz, what do you think about that?
1: Yeah, and I think that's what's so important here, Rob, that the parallels between Mao's Cultural Revolution and these policies, COVID lockdowns, they were the most extreme here in Minnesota, despite all of our neighboring states. You know, they weren't coming anywhere close to what we were doing in Minnesota. No coincidence about that. The radical transformation in our classrooms that have happened over the last few years in Minnesota. These transgender policies, immigration. I mean, take a look at what took place with this Operation Metro Surge that went on. And we're talking about the George Floyd riots. We interview in the documentary how Floyd and death that. And he brings up communist interviews and basically just says that this is what he was just days, I think, released from prison just 3 days later. I did the interview with him after he served more than 3.5 years in prison for that, for controlling the crowd. That was his role in George Floyd. And the judge in that case didn't like the fact that Tutau was reciting Bible verses at his sentencing and threw him in prison for an extra year, essentially.
0: Unbelievable.
1: But anyway, he's telling his story for the first time in the documentary as well. So I think it's important. It's 90 minutes. Again, it's free, accessible to all. Please share the documentary and have these conversations, you know, because we need
0: I'm putting it up everywhere. Minnesota Mao is the name of it. I'm putting it up on my social media at Rob Carson Show. All

0: over, and definitely looking forward to watching this, getting a little popcorn, and you know, trying to maintain my appetite as I see what this man is all about.
1: I need a stiff drink, Rob. Just so you
0: know. I don't drink anymore. I should be really careful. I should be really careful.
1: Especially when you're watching this. That's what I've heard. And you know, I think that's kind of the message we like to get out at Alpha News. We're not telling you how to think or telling you what to think, but we're trying to give you something to think about, because you're just not going to hear these stories anywhere else. Our media
0: how do you
1: is
0: suppose,
1: so bad in yeah. Minnesota that, you know, that's I think why we've been able to be successful over at Alpha News, because the messaging is just insane.
0: How is the Antifa responding to the sentencing in Texas of Antifa members up to 100 years for attacking and attempting to murder a police officer? Do you suppose things will calm down a little bit? I'm really hoping this is a bellwether for going after Antifa nationwide.
1: Well, yeah, we actually just had our own charges last week leveled against some Antifa cells here in Minnesota.
0: And yes,
1: speaking
0: yes.
1: of the press, the only question that they were the folks at the U.S. Attorney's Office were asked during that press conference from our press was they just wanted to talk about how immigration or ICE officials were treating protesters during Operation Metro Surge. Is the most bizarre thing I've ever seen. But these are people charged with putting up barriers in the streets. They're stalking ICE officers, tracking their every move. They're assaulting them. They're damaging their vehicles. But yet they were sort of heralded as heroes in the mainstream press after these charges came out last week. Just bizarre. But you're right.
0: Just
1: the message is being sent.
0: Well, hopefully they can get a jury that is not so incredibly left of center, and a judge. It's going to be a tough road to hoe, but I'd love to see the B-words go to prison. Much more coming up, if you can hold on, Liz. There's many things I want to ask you about Minnesota, and we'll continue with Liz Collin. Alpha News, go to X at Liz Collin, not Collins, it's Collin. Let's take a break and come back. This is the Rob Carson Show. Hey guys, it's Rob Carson with another great deal from Birch Gold. 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
7: This is your president. Maryland has the dumbest governor in America. This guy is out of touch.
8: I believe that leadership means actually having integrity and making sure that everyone feels welcomed. And I believe that making this country great means that

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1: Why are you not at Whipple every day fighting for the humanity, standing for our people?
0: You got your jewelry, you have your nice clothes, but what do you do? What do you do to stand for your Somali and Latino communities?
2: I'm not going to comment.
0: You have no comment, exactly.
3: Was a group of Antifa anti-ICE protesters entering a church in Minneapolis, St. Paul area, and Don Lemon followed them. Don Lemon bought coffee and donuts for them. Not exactly being a journalist, Liz Collin, Alpha News, was there, and she lives in the Twin Cities. Liz, you had mentioned that a journalism group gave a top award to a woman facing charges in connection with the church invasion. Hey, stay classy, Minneapolis.
4: Yeah, and in the other file, if you can't make this up, here in Minnesota, Rob. So this is, I actually never heard of her, and I have actually been a real journalist in Minnesota for 20 years. But Georgia Fort is her name, and the Minnesota Society of Professional Journalists met last week, and they gave her kind of their top journalism award for the year, which recognizes a person or organization that exemplifies the fight to uphold First Amendment rights. Now, keep in mind, this so-called journalist is now facing felony charges. She's been hit with a felony for what took place at City's church back in January, this disruption of the service. You had kids crying. There was a man who broke his arm.
3: Yeah.
4: And not only this, but Georgia Fort, Don Lemon, and others met with these organizers before they even went, you know, ran into the church. They were at a shopping center, which included instructions on how the operation would be conducted once they arrived at the church. So this is not journalism. This is not, you know, just observing things and capturing footage.
3: Of course it is.
4: Basically,
3: of course it is.
4: In on this, and she broke the law, and this is the state of journalism in Minnesota that she receives a top award.
3: Yeah, and I'm sure you probably will not be nominated. You know, I'm just saying, even though you're a great journalist.
4: The Minnesota Society of Professional Journalists does not think very highly of us at Alpha News, which we take as a high compliment.
3: Hell yeah! Federal judge quashes grand jury subpoenas targeting Tim Votes, Mayor Jacob Frey in DOJ's immigration enforcement investigation. They may not be forced to testify, but this doesn't mean they're out of hot water. Have you heard anything about this?
4: Well, there's an ongoing DOJ investigation into basically this same group of people related to fraud, and I think so much of this ICE, the Democrats frankly want to continue dragging out the ICE talk, right, because it's kind of become the smokescreen for fraud in Minnesota. So I think there's more to come there.
3: Yes.
4: I've been hearing rumblings. But again, with the judicial situation in Hennepin County specifically, I don't really think there was high hopes of, you know, these guys, anything happening, you know, with their role in all this. But they were openly calling. I mean, Walls was openly calling for people essentially to be stalking ICE agents back then, saying that,
3: I know that.
4: You know, bank all these for a prosecution. Those are his own words in his
3: whole statement. I know. Here's Michelle Tafoya, who's running for governor, talking about Tim Walls and Keith Ellison knowing the fraud was happening.
5: I think that Tim Walls and Keith Ellison are both to blame for this fraud. Look, they're at the top. And as one very revered former United States senator told me, that amount of money cannot change hands without people knowing.
3: Yeah, 100%. And Liz, you don't go from spending $4 million on autism to $400 million in 3 years without the freaking attorney general of the state knowing about it. And by the way, even all the way up to supposedly Tim Walz, chief of staff, and he didn't know. Bull crap.
4: $1 million spent on autism services, Rob, back in 2017 in Minnesota. That climbed to, $350 million back in 2024 under Walls. And so you did. You had this bombshell report that came out just recently saying that Walls and Ellison, specifically in this report, from this congressional committee, that they were aware of the fraud back in 2019, at least. And there's actually a good part in Minnesota Mile with a brave Democratic whistleblower, was a lifelong Democrat until all of this fraud. But she herself talks about bringing, sending emails to Walls, calling Walls' office, saying this is going on, and none of those communications were ever returned.
3: Yeah, people were punished for it. They were transferred. They were, let go, whatever. I did see one other thing real quick. Downtown Minneapolis is dying. Hennepin County taxpayers are having to fulfill the void for the taxes being lost, like 45%. 5% vacancy rate in downtown Minneapolis. Now that the spigot of money going to the Somali fraudster community is coming to an end, how is Minneapolis going to be able to recover from this anytime soon?
4: Oh, you know, I think that I would love nothing more to share with your audience that there's some sort of hope for Minneapolis.
3: No, I know.
4: There simply is not. I mean, you have a DSA-controlled city council.
3: Yeah.
4: You know, so they embrace socialism. This is.

0: know how you stay there, to be quite honest, but I'm glad you're there doing it. Minnesota Mau, where can people find this wonderful documentary and share it with others?
1: Oh, thank you. Yes, MinnesotaMau.com. That's M-A-O, MinnesotaMau.com. You can also, that'll basically link you to our YouTube page, Alpha News MN. That MN is for Minnesota, so Alpha News MN on YouTube. Yes. Just click subscribe, and you can see all our videos there.
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0: All right, let's take a break and come back. This is the Rob Carson Show.
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5: Stay connected and informed. And

Yeah, Minnesota Mao is the name of that documentary. I'm going to check it out. I think we need something from Jim Gossett about Minnesota. What a joke it is, and what a joke Minneapolis is. Thank God I don't still live there.

0: Seattle is already well on its way to becoming a clown town. And also, I might mention Seattle as well. Seattle, definitely a clown town. There's a story from Fox 45 in Minneapolis. I had alluded to this with Liz Collin.
1: These new valuations are being described to me as terrible. As these downtown buildings continue to drop in value, it's the homeowners that have to make up the difference in property taxes to help fund the city. Residents tell me they're getting worn down. As one council member says, it's time to tighten the belt. Janet Linnaeus knows.
0: Yeah, I don't care about her. But you know what? This is what the left rot. This is what they bring whenever they, take over. And Minneapolis is now an absolute crap hole supreme. I used to live there for 5 years. I did mornings at KS95, everybody. KS95. And had a very successful stint there. But the left is killing it. I'm still optimistic. It's not going to fly nationally, particularly in the 250th anniversary of our country's birth. Here is Claire Valdez, one of the daycare three that was, won an electoral victory in New York last week.
2: The dirtbag lift
0: this week
2: is having their moment.
3: And understand, these people do not like Democrats. Not only are they not Democrats, they wish Democrats poorly.
0: Okay. What's his name? Scary dude.
4: There's a lot in there. Let's just
0: James Carville.
4: Start with James Carville. Do you wish, not only are you not a Democrat,
0: listen,
4: you wish Democrats poorly, is what he's saying. Is that true?
5: What I wish is for working class people to have the dignity, the wages, the protections that they deserve.
0: You've never been able to deliver that. Socialism never does.
5: And if the Democratic Party is willing to stand for Medicare for All, is willing to fight
0: Government health care,
5: for abolishing ICE and
0: Getting rid of the border,
5: and the billions, trillions of dollars we spend on forever wars back into our...
0: What forever war? We're ending this one pretty quick.
5: ...communities, then that's the Democratic Party I want to be part of. That's what we're fighting for in these races, and I think we saw over the last, several weeks... months as progressives around the country are winning, and last night, that this is what the working class and the Democratic electorate is also hungry.
0: No, it is not. It's what the elite, people with no life experience, academic communists want, and they're taking over the Democrat Party, but we're going to kick their butts nationally. 1,000%. Let's take a break and come back. Last hour of the Rob Carson Show is right ahead. Don't go anywhere.
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1: 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A patriotic musical experience, Celebrate America, starts at 5:15 this Saturday night as part of Prescott Valley's Red, White, and Boom celebration at the Civic Center on the Green on Scoop Boulevard. Other featured performers include the Grant Brothers and Drew Rinn. That's your KQ&A Nightbeat. I'm Bill Monroe.
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0: We are Red Eye Radio. He's Eric Hurley, and I'm Gary McNamara. Oh, all right. A great example. We talked. This is Newsom trying to tell us what the founding fathers want. Complete lie. Complete lie. We'll get to that. But I want to get to this here just to prove the point that we're trying to make. This is Senator John Hickenlooper from Colorado, who did win his primary talking on CNN. Here we go, the big tent again.
1: I'll tell you what we are united about. We are united that we all have to work to make sure we win the Senate back in November. We've got to win back, and we're united to win back the House. And we're united to win back and push back against the White House. And I think, you know, I don't agree with everything that Ms. Kyrgios is claiming and fighting for, but I believe in a big tent, that if the Democratic Party is going to really represent farmers and ranchers and middle-class workers and be able to compete in states like Indiana, Kansas, and Nebraska, we've got to have a big tent. And we're not going to agree on everything. And we're going to make our arguments within our party and fight hard for what we believe. But the bottom line is, we are united that we have to win back the Senate and the House.
0: That's what it is, big tent. So what are they accepting? Socialism, communism, Nazism.
2: Well, it says we don't have to agree on everything. Yeah, you do.
0: And we're going to have a vibrant debate. There's been no debate.
2: No.
0: Except for Goldman now that he's out.
2: Right.
0: You know, I saw he's doing an interview the other day calling the Democratic Party anti-Semitic.
2: Right.
0: So you got to be a racist. You've got to have the worst character traits in order to be a Democrat, and that opens up the big tent.
2: Yep.
0: Yep.
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4: Fox News, I'm Ted Linder in North Dakota. President Trump visiting the Theodore Roosevelt Library and offering praise for the 26th President of the United States.
5: It's amazing how he came about, whole different set of lives, he said. So it's been really very inspiring. They've done a fantastic job with the museum.
4: All living presidents have been invited to the library's grand opening. That is set for this Saturday, the 4th of July. First heat wave of summer 2026 gripping the central and eastern U.S. ahead of the 4th of July holiday. New Jersey Governor Mikey Sherrill.
6: This is not the type of heat wave we've seen in a while. This, I think the last time was about 14 years ago. This is extreme, extreme heat.
4: More than 65 million people across 20 states forecast to reach temps of 100 degrees this week. And the U.S. beats Bosnia and Herzegovina 2-0 to reach the round of 16 in the World.

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1: 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Sunny skies today and tomorrow. After an overnight low of 55, expect high of 86 today in the Prescott Quad Cities with a high of 89 tomorrow. 57 for your overnight low in Cottonwood in the Verde Valley with a high today of 96 and 100 on Friday. 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

0: People across 20 states forecast to reach temps of 100 degrees this week. And the U.S. beats Bosnia and Herzegovina 2-0 to reach the round of 16 in the World Cup. 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
1: 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Sunny skies today and tomorrow. After an overnight low of 55, expect high of 86 today in the Prescott Quad Cities with a high of 89 tomorrow. 57 for your overnight low in Cottonwood in the Verde Valley with a high today of 96 and 100 on Friday. 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
1: News. I'm Ted Linder in North Dakota. President Trump visiting the Theodore Roosevelt Library and offering praise for the 26th President of the United States.
2: It's amazing how he came about. Whole different set of lives, he said. So it's been really very inspiring. They've done a fantastic job with the museum.
1: All living presidents have been invited to the library's grand opening. That is set for this Saturday, the 4th of July. First heat wave of summer 2026 gripping the central and eastern U.S. ahead of the 4th of July holiday. New Jersey Governor Mikey Sherrill.
3: This is not the type of heat wave we've seen in a while. This, I think the last time was about 14 years ago. This is extreme, extreme heat.
1: More than 65 million people across 20 states forecast to reach temps of 100 degrees this week. And the U.S. beats Bosnia and Herzegovina 2-0 to reach the round of 16 in the World Cup. 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
4: 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Sunny skies today and tomorrow. After an overnight low of 55, expect high of 86 today in the Prescott Quad Cities with a high of 89 tomorrow. 57 for your overnight low in Cottonwood in the Verde Valley with a high today of 96 and 100 on Friday. I'm Bill Monroe, and that's a quick check of your weather from KQNA 1130 AM, 99.9 FM, and on 95.5 FM in Prescott Valley and Cottonwood.
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1: News. I'm Ted Linder in North Dakota. President Trump visiting the Theodore Roosevelt Library and offering praise for the 26th President of the United States.
2: It's amazing how he came about. Whole different set of lives, he said. So it's been really very inspiring. They've done a fantastic job with the museum.
1: All living presidents have been invited to the library's grand opening. That is set for this Saturday, the 4th of July. First heat wave of summer 2026 gripping the central and eastern U.S. ahead of the 4th of July holiday. New Jersey Governor Mikey Sherrill.
3: This is not the type of heat wave we've seen in a while. This, I think the last time was about 14 years ago. This is extreme, extreme heat.
1: More than 65 million people across 20 states forecast to reach temps of 100 degrees this week. And the U.S. beats Bosnia and Herzegovina 2-0 to reach the round of 16 in the World Cup. 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
4: 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Sunny skies today and tomorrow. After an overnight low of 55, expect high of 86 today in the Prescott Quad Cities with a high of 89 tomorrow. 57 for your overnight low in Cottonwood in the Verde Valley with a high today of 96 and 100 on Friday. 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
6: Fox News, I'm Ted Linder in North Dakota. President Trump visiting the Theodore Roosevelt Library and offering praise for the 26th President of the United States.
7: It's amazing how he came about. Whole different set of lives, he said. So it's been really very inspiring. They've done a fantastic job with the museum.
6: All living presidents have been invited to the library's grand opening. That is set for this Saturday, the 4th of July. First heat wave of summer 2026 gripping the central and eastern U.S. ahead of the 4th of July holiday. New Jersey Governor Mikey Sherrill.
8: This is not the type of heat wave we've seen in a while. This, I think the last time was about 14 years ago. This is extreme, extreme heat.
6: More than 65 million people across 20 states forecast to reach temps of 100 degrees this week. And the U.S. beats Bosnia and Herzegovina 2-0 to reach the round of 16 in the World Cup. 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
9: 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Sunny skies today and tomorrow. After an overnight low of 55, expect high of 86 today in the Prescott Quad Cities with a high of 89 tomorrow. 57 for your overnight low in Cottonwood in the Verde Valley with a high today of 96 and 100 on Friday. 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
12: 250 years. 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
13: Yeah. I do.
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1: 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Gates open at 2 with the event kicking off at 3. Fireworks will be shot off at 9. The World's Oldest Rodeo Dance runs from 8 Saturday night to 1 Sunday morning at the Depot Marketplace parking lot on Sheldon Street. That's your KQ&A Night Beat. I'm Bill Monroe.
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0: Pierre Red Eye Radio. He's Eric Carly, and I'm Gary McNamara. You know, by the way, we do go through these highs and lows of socialism versus capitalism. This must be the late 90s, I think, Milton Friedman, because he looks a lot older here. Mm. Here's what he had to say about 50 years previous, which would have been the 1930s.
1: Mm. It's hard now to realize, looking back some more than 50 years, how different the situation was in the world than it is now. Everywhere in the world, all of the emphasis was on central planning, on collectivism. Those few of us who believed in freedom and free markets and minimum government were regarded as nuts over on an extreme fringe of the intellectual scene.

0: News. I'm Ted Linder in North Dakota. President Trump visiting the Theodore Roosevelt Library and offering praise for the 26th President of the United States.
1: It's amazing how he came about. Whole different set of lives, he said. So it's been really very inspiring. They've done a fantastic job with the museum.
0: All living presidents have been invited to the library's grand opening. That is set for this Saturday, the 4th of July. First heat wave of summer 2026 gripping the central and eastern U.S. ahead of the 4th of July holiday. New Jersey Governor Mikey Sherrill.
2: This is not the type of heat wave we've seen in a while. This, I think the last time was about 14 years ago. This is extreme, extreme heat.
0: More than 65 million people across 20 states forecast to reach temps of the Fox.
3: 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Sunny skies today and tomorrow. After an overnight low of 55, expect high of 86 today in the Prescott Quad Cities with a high of 89 tomorrow. 57 for your overnight low in Cottonwood in the Verde Valley with a high today of 96 and 100 on Friday. 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
3: Fox News, I'm Ted Linder in North Dakota. President Trump visiting the Theodore Roosevelt Library and offering praise for the 26th President of the United States.
4: It's amazing how he came about. Whole different set of lives, he said. So it's been really very inspiring. They've done a fantastic job with the museum.
3: All living presidents have been invited to the library's grand opening. That is set for this Saturday, the 4th of July. First heat wave of summer 2026 gripping the central and eastern U.S. ahead of the 4th of July holiday. New Jersey Governor Mikey Sherrill.
5: This is not the type of heat wave we've seen in a while. This, I think the last time was about 14 years ago. This is extreme, extreme heat.
3: More than 65 million people across 20 states forecast to reach temps of 100 degrees this week. And the U.S. beats Bosnia and Herzegovina 2-0 to reach the round of 16 in the World Cup. 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
6: 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Sunny skies today and tomorrow. After an overnight low of 55, expect high of 86 today in the Prescott Quad Cities with a high of 89 tomorrow. 57 for your overnight low in Cottonwood in the Verde Valley with a high today of 96 and 100 on Friday. 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
6: 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Gates open at 2 with the event kicking off at 3. Fireworks will be shot off at 9. The World's Oldest Rodeo Dance runs from 8 Saturday night to 1 Sunday morning at the Depot Marketplace parking lot on Sheldon Street. That's your KQ&A Night Beat. I'm Bill Monroe.
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12: USA, USA, USA. I mean, we're chanting USA this week anyway because we're 250 years old and it's Independence Day and the 4th of July. But add to that an incredible, miraculous victory by your USA men's national soccer team. Icing on the cake. What a night last night in San Francisco, of all places, where everyone in the stadium sang in unison the Star-Spangled Banner. I have to regret to inform you that the team did take a knee there, which is sort of what people do there in the San Francisco stadium. But the good news is they took a knee in prayer after the match, as a collective team, praying and thanking the Lord Almighty for their victory. Come on. Didn't you? You all bolted upright in bed this morning when the alarm went off. Still feeling the afterglow of that victory. Admit it, you all woke up and went, goal! Didn't you? Oh, I think I may have just had an aneurysm. That hurt. Good morning, O'Connor and Company here. I've always been a huge soccer fan. Anyone who knows me knows that I love soccer. No, I really don't care about soccer. But we Americans have a right. When our team advances to the round of 16 for the first time in over 20 years, we're allowed to all pretend like we love soccer for 1 week every 4 years. When this, and then this hasn't happened, at least getting this far, since we beat Mexico back in, I think it was 2004? 2002? Anyway. Yeah, 2004, I think it was, when we beat Mexico, made it to the round of 16. Will we make it for the first time in the history of the universe? Will we make it to the round of eight? I don't know. We need to beat Belgium. We'll see. But we're all pretty excited about our men's soccer team until they lose, and then we'll go back to caring about real sports like baseball and football. Coming up in this hour, Kelly Stimson's going to join us to talk about how judges are telling the Pentagon that they're not allowed to discharge people who might have serious mental disorders. No, they have to take them, as long as that mental disorder resembles Klinger in MASH, where men have to dress up like girls and that sort of thing. Apparently, that mental disorder is just fine. In fact, mandatory for the military, apparently. We'll talk to Kelly Stimson about that. Katie McFarland joins us later in the show. Congressman Jim Jordan, give us some reflections there from his position as chair of the Judiciary Committee. Talk about those socialists. In fact, let's talk about those socialists right now, because the latest socialist now, the real power base within the Democratic Party, is one Milot Kyros. Milot Kyros won her primary. She defeated a 15-term Democrat. See, this is the part of the story that they're not telling you, is that all of these socialists who are winning these primaries right now, they're not running against and defeating Republicans because voters hate Republicans. They're running against establishment incumbent Democrats, and they're making the case that those Democrats suck. And the voters are saying, yeah, you're right, they do. Now, the problem is, and they're right, those Democrats do suck. The problem is, the solution is not a more radical socialist bringing third world ideas and third world politics to the United States of America. We start doing that and we start, you know, losing soccer matches again. Her name is Milot Kyros. She was born in 1997 in Ethiopia. She's born in Ethiopia. What's she doing here? Well, of course, she was brought here as a very little child, an infant, in fact. Well, not an infant. 2 years later, as a toddler, she was brought to the United States. We always hear this from the mainstream media. Well, she came to the country as a baby. She was a toddler. She was 2 years old. We call those toddlers here in America. And how did she get here? She did not come illegally, I want to say. She came here legally under what is known as, wait for it, a diversity visa lottery. That's right. In 1998, under President Bill Clinton, we had what was called a diversity visa lottery. I think we still had it up until President Trump ended it very recently. We had a worldwide lottery because our country just wasn't diverse enough. And so here are the results of the diversity visa lottery. We get Milot Kyros, who came here in 1998, and now in the year of our Lord, 2026, this woman with a law degree from the University of Notre Dame, but then got fired from her Manhattan law firm because she wrote an op-ed criticizing her law firm for not supporting Hamas and pro-Hamas terrorists. People always say she wrote an article critical of Israel. No. I mean, yes, she did. But the thrust of the article was criticizing her employer for not playing footsie with the pro-Hamas protesters that had shut down Colombia and other parts of our country after the October 7th massacre. A day after the October 7th massacre, She was carrying water for those who carried out the massacre. So, of course, this law, by the way, I'm shocked the law firm fired her. Good for them. The law firm, by the way, if you want to, you know, give them some of your business, Sidley Austin is the name of the law firm. She was fired after publishing that open letter criticizing the law firm. And by the way, the law firm didn't fire her. This is the other thing that drives me nuts. Well, she got fired for writing this op-ed. No, she did not. No, again, this is why you don't go to CNN for your news. You come here. She did not get fired for writing the op-ed. Her employer saw it, and it was publicly critical of her law firm, criticizing them, demeaning the people who signed her checks because they didn't support Hamas and the Hamas protesters. The law firm didn't fire her for that. The law firm said, take that down. You have an agreement with your employer. You signed lots of onboarding documents that you would not publicly disparage us or the partners. You work for us. I think pretty much everybody who works for a corporation or partnership of any kind within the sound of my voice has a similar agreement with their employer that if they publicly disparage them, that's kind of a no-no. So they said, take that down. She refused to take it down. That's why they fired her. Not because she wrote the op-ed, because she refused to take it down when they told her to. So then she took her law degree from Notre Dame, decided she wanted to get a PhD. She's currently a PhD student, which she has been for several years at the University of Colorado, Denver, School of Public Affairs. She's focusing on democracy reform and public policy, don't you know? And of course, a law degree from Notre Dame that gets you a great job at a law firm, and then you get summarily fired from that law firm. And now you're a PhD student. That kind of resume gets you one job and one job only in this country. You're an unhirable lawyer, and you're a PhD student in politics and public affairs. So what do you do for a living? You make lattes. That's right. With all that student loan debt, all that resentment, all that anger, all that Marxism, what do? You end up as a barista, which is exactly what she is. And she just won the primary. And everybody told me, all those same people on CNN who lie to you about why she got fired and all the other aspects of this takeover of the Democrat Party from the socialists, all of them will tell you, oh, well, this is just a New York phenomenon. Wait, what about the candidate in Los Angeles for mayor? Okay, maybe Los Angeles. It's a New York and Los Angeles phenomenon. Sure. But she just won in Colorado. And there's a dude who's about to win the nomination in Michigan. And on and on. And oh, Seattle, let's not forget Seattle. And by the way, beyond her kind of spotty resume that I just gave you and the nature under which she got fired and ended up finding herself making an espresso for every customer dirtbag that comes in her little barista store, let's also remind you exactly who she is and what she believes and what she stands for. Because she's been giving quite a few episodes. Here's clip number 7 here, when she was asked about the events of September 11th, and she was about 4 years old when September 11th happened. It's funny, my daughter was 1 month old when September 11th happened. I remember holding her in my arms as I watched it on television. I raised that daughter a certain way, and she ended up going to the Naval Academy, is currently an officer in the United States Navy, married to a Marine. But Milat Kiros, she was 4 years old when 9/11 happens, and here's who she has become.
8: Do you believe that the 9/11 terrorist attacks on America were the inevitable consequence of American foreign policy?
9: Inevitable in the sense that we destabilized a lot of the Middle East, that forced people to believe that another act of violence was the only response. And again, just like I said before, our responsibility is to getting rid of those conditions that lead to violence in the first place.
12: Two things to note there. Number one, she's actually echoing exactly what Osama bin Laden said after the 9/11 attacks. And number two, do you see how calm and reasonable and measured she is? Yeah, absolutely. She puts that on for the cameras because when people like me say that she's a radical socialist Marxist, she wants to seem very calm and reasonable. So then here's clip 8 at her victory party. Clip 8, if you could.
13: We are winning from coast to coast, from every level of office. We are taking back our party and our country.
12: Yeah, that's who she is. Here we got a little bit more of this lovely lady. And we've also got a really good lesson for everyone about where those socialist ideas lead. It leads to a very hot summer in New York under Zoran Mamdani. We'll explain next.
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12: My very good friend, Chris Plant, on many of these radio stations, certainly WMAL, our flagship station in Washington, comes on right after this show. I've known him. He's a bit of a mentor of mine. He likes to say, and everyone, by the way, steals Chris Plant's material. I actually give him credit at least once or twice. He likes to say, the left are coming for your rights. The socialists are coming, everybody. The communists are coming. Paul Revere, here come the communists. No, they're here. They're here, and the Democrats, they opened the door wide open for them to come right on in because they cynically wanted to harness their energy, their activism, their grassroots, their money, the excitement. Oh, old fart Chuck Schumer wants to stay in power. And he's a laughingstock. He's a joke within his own party and certainly within his own voters' base. But he can stay in power if all the and prop him up. And that's the bargain he's made. That's the Faustian deal with the devil that he has made. And so they're here. And, you know, it's funny. We've been talking about this. We've been warning about it. You are educated. You get it. I know. And now that they're here, it's game on. As the president said, I've been waiting my whole life for this. And now the game is on. And we cannot let this go. This is existential to this country. If socialists take over, if they get power, they will take over, let's just say. All they need is power. This is how it's always happened in every country. They get in the door. They're harnessed. Their power and energy is harnessed for the purpose of one corrupt institution who thinks they can keep them at bay and keep them in the corner. And then eventually they take over that institution and then they take over the government of whatever country they're in and then they ruin everything. I'm not speculating. I'm recounting the last 100 years that we've all lived through. And I know there were some radio hosts who say, you know, if you get bored with this subject, you should change the channel. No. Number one, I know you're not going to get bored with this subject. And number two, you cannot change. You cannot look away from this topic. You must be engaged. Because your kids, by the way, are getting a costume they put on when they try to seem so reasonable and wonderful and normal. Here she is again, this Milot person in Colorado, speaking very calm, very measured to a news anchor in Denver about the power she and her caucus are going to have if they help Hakeem Jeffries get the gavel. Here, clip 10, please.
8: If Democrats take the House and you win, you would be part of a group of Democratic socialists in the House who similarly could extract concessions or could hold up the entire Democratic agenda. What is your thought process about how that would play out?
9: That's the goal. The goal is to build out a coalition of members that are committed to these ideas and these policies.
12: There you go. That's the goal. It's just a coalition of members to carry out these policies. It seems very calm. It seems very measured. Let's give you a glimpse of what it looks like in real life when she's talking to her followers and the people who voted for her. Here she is basically saying the same thing at a rally right after her victory. And just understand something. Hakeem Jeffries continues to bury his head in the sand and say, yeah, I can handle these guys. You know, sure, they'll be part of our caucus, but a very small one, a minority. They're not going to be able to get their way. Oh, really? Here, listen to this.
13: We will not wait! We will not wait to take the fight to Donald Trump and the oligarchy. We will not wait! We will not wait to abolish ICE and pass Medicare for all!
12: They won't wait. See, it's different when they're screaming it into a microphone to their rabid fans. By the way, everyone is, oh, they're there for the working class. They've got ideas for their... That entire crowd was full of 20 to young 30-something whites with similar advanced college degrees and similar jobs at your local coffee shop. And what does it look like when they take power? Well, New York's facing a heat wave. And here's their socialist mayor with a very important announcement yesterday.
1: And to every business owner,

0: Please set your thermostats to 78 degrees to alleviate the stress on our power grid.
1: Got to keep your air conditioner at 78, no lower. He said please, but trust me. There's always a gun pointed at your head when they say please, these socialists. Because you got to take the stress off the power grid. Because if you run your air conditioner the way it was designed to run to alleviate the heat and turmoil of a day like this, that'll blow out our power grid. Because it's Atlas Shrugged all over again.
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3: News. I'm Ted Linder in North Dakota. President Trump visiting the Theodore Roosevelt Library and offering praise for the 26th President of the United States.
4: It's amazing how he came about. A whole different set of lives, he said. So it's been really very inspiring. They've done a fantastic job with the museum.
3: All living presidents have been invited to the library's grand opening. That is set for this Saturday, the 4th of July. First heat wave of summer 2026 gripping the central and eastern U.S. ahead of the 4th of July holiday. New Jersey Governor Mikey Sherrill.
5: This is not the type of heat wave we've seen in a while. This, I think the last time was about 14 years ago. This is extreme, extreme heat.
3: More than 65 million people across 20 states forecast to reach temps of 100 degrees this week. And the U.S. beats Bosnia and Herzegovina 2-0 to reach the round of 16 in the World Cup. 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
6: 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Sunny skies today and tomorrow. After an overnight low of 55, expect high of 86 today in the Prescott Quad Cities with a high of 89 tomorrow. 57 for your overnight low in Cottonwood in the Verde Valley with a high today of 96 and 100 on Friday. 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
5: Fox News, I'm Ted Linder in North Dakota. President Trump visiting the Theodore Roosevelt Library and offering praise for the 26th President of the United States.
6: It's amazing how he came about, a whole different set of lives, he said. So it's been really very inspiring. They've done a fantastic job with the museum.
5: All living presidents have been invited to the library's grand opening. That is set for this Saturday, the 4th of July. First heat wave of summer 2026 gripping the central and eastern U.S. ahead of the 4th of July holiday. New Jersey Governor Mikey Sherrill.
7: This is not the type of heat wave we've seen in a while. This, I think the last time was about 14 years ago. This is extreme, extreme heat.
5: More than 65 million people across 20 states forecast to reach temps of 100 degrees this week. And the U.S. beats Bosnia and Herzegovina 2-0 to reach the round of 16 in the World Cup. 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
8: 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Sunny skies today and tomorrow. After an overnight low of 55, expect high of 86 today in the Prescott Quad Cities with a high of 89 tomorrow. 57 for your overnight low in Cottonwood in the Liberty Valley with a high today of 96 and 100 on Friday. 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
5: 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Fireworks will be shot off at 9. The World's Oldest Rodeo Dance runs from 8 Saturday night to 1 Sunday morning at the Depot Marketplace parking lot on Sheldon Street. That's your KQ&A Night Beat. I'm Bill Monroe.
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9: What do you call someone from Belgium? Are they a Belgian? A Belgian, right? A Belgian. Yeah. Ever had a date with a Belgian? Chocolate and waffles are involved, I'm sure. And mussels. Stinky garlic mussels. That's what the Belgians... Belgians don't even have... It's like, excuse me! What language are you speaking? Belgian? No, you're speaking French, okay? Don't get all Hercule Poirot on me. USA has a date with a Belgian this Monday as we square off with them in the round of 16 for the FIFA World Cup. And we've never gotten this far before. Well, if we beat Belgium, which how great would that be? It'll be the furthest the USA has ever gotten past past a second round of the knockout phase. That's very exciting. I implore you to go and look at all the videos and on your social media of last night's match in San Francisco. The team winning, of course, that incredible penalty kick, one man down in the 84th minute, that really sealed the victory, 2-0 affair.

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1: On the KQ&A Night Beat, Really Reckless is featured at 7 on 4th of July at the Windsock Lounge on Iron Springs Road in Prescott. 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The Blues Jam runs from 2 to 6 this Sunday. 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A patriotic musical experience, Celebrate America, starts at 5:15 this Saturday night as part of Prescott Valley's Red, White, and Boom celebration at the Civic Center on the Green on Scoop Boulevard. Other featured performers include the Grant Brothers and Drew Rinn. That's your KQ&A Night Beat. I'm Bill Monroe.
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5: News. I'm Gianna Gelosi. The U.S. and Tehran wrapping up indirect talks in Qatar yesterday on a positive note.
6: Mediators in Qatar announced that positive progress was made in those technical talks on Wednesday in Doha aimed at advancing the memorandum of understanding. Already the Iranians are starting to admit that some nuclear inspections will take place, and ultimately some of the money for sanctions relief will be used to purchase goods for the Iranian people.
5: Fox's Trey Yinks, Team USA, is moving on to the round of 16 after beating Bosnia and Herzegovina 2-0, despite playing a man down after Fuller and Balogun was handed a red card.
7: We had to dig deep for that one. Obviously, I felt we put on such a good performance and didn't deserve the red card. I mean, I didn't see it, but it's unfortunate.
5: Star forward Christian Pulisic, they'll play Monday at 8. 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
8: 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Sunny skies today and tomorrow. After an overnight low of 55, expect high of 86 today in the Prescott Quad Cities with a high of 89 tomorrow. 57 for your overnight low in Cottonwood in the Verde Valley with a high today of 96 and 100 on Friday. 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
3: 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Fireworks will be shot off at 9. The World's Oldest Rodeo Dance runs from 8 Saturday night to 1 Sunday morning at the Depot Marketplace parking lot on Sheldon Street. That's your KQ&A Night Beat. I'm Bill Monroe.
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6: News, politics, entertainment. 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
7: It is O'Connor and Company, and we are located in your nation's capital, Washington, D.C., and the city has never looked as beautiful as it does right now in preparation for the 250th celebration, Freedom Day. It's already been happening, of course, with the America's State Fair that we've been telling you about and the incredible excitement. Last night, phenomenal, where everyone stayed and watched the soccer match there on the mall, right there in the pavilions. It was just an insane scene. If you haven't seen the videos on social media, you should take a look at every goal of the celebrations. It's wall-to-wall humanity, Americans, all behaving themselves, by the way. No riots, no fights, no trash left behind, none of the usual garbage you see on a regular night down in the Navy Yard neighborhood of Washington, D.C. No, something different there in the patriotic National Mall on the week of Freedom 250, and it's going to be something to behold as we continue to talk about it and get excited about it. And congratulations to Team USA. Honestly, that was an incredible beatdown of Bosnia-Herzegovina last night. Not since we had the carpet bomb the area back in 1995 has we said Operation Deliberate Force have we put a beat down on the Bosnians like Tim McFarland, former Deputy National Security Advisor of President Trump, author of Revolution, Trump Washington, and We the People. And KT, do you get into this soccer fervor? How important is this for the U.S. to actually let the world know that we can do that? We can play their sport too.
8: I don't get into the fervor of it. I'm kind of a football mom.
7: Yeah,
8: but
7: real football, like with a helmet and pads. You and me both, KT.
8: Well, no, exactly. But I must say that what's been great about it is not just the excitement of the United States winning in a sport that wasn't supposed to be ours, but what's happened to the world, where they've all come, people from all over the world have come to the United States, and as one of them summed up, you know, you read about America in the press, and you hate America, and you come to America, and you love America.

0: are going to be able to accomplish should Democrats win the majority. Because, see, Hakeem Jeffries, they can say, oh, yeah, that's just a New York thing, L.A. thing. Well, she just won in Colorado. And there, you got your Graham Plattner in Maine, same thing. You've got your Abdul Al-Sayed in Michigan, same thing. This is not a New York thing. This is a Democrat thing. And Hakeem Jeffries and Chuck Schumer think that they can use these people to win the majority, and then they'll put them in the corner. And they'll say, yeah, go ahead with your little socialist confab over there, but we're going to be in charge. We're the leadership. Oh, not so fast. Here's clip 10, where this socialist tells you exactly what she and her little cadre of communists are going to do.
1: If Democrats take the House and you win, you would be part of a group of Democratic socialists in the House who similarly could extract concessions or could hold up the entire Democratic agenda. What is your thought process about how that would play out?
2: That's the goal. The goal is to build out a coalition of members that are committed to these ideas and these policies.
0: Yeah, and again, that's the play acting that she does. She's really measured. You can hear in her voice. She actually, you can hear the strain that she's putting on to sound reasonable, not raise her voice, and just sound like a very smart, you know, just like my kid's fifth grade teacher. Yeah, this is her basically saying the exact same thing to her rabid, white, radical, blue-haired, nose-ring socialists who voted for her and celebrated her. Here, this is the contrast. This would be clip nine, please. Clip nine. Thank you.
3: We will not wait! We will not wait to take the fight to Donald Trump and the oligarchy. We will not wait! We will not wait to abolish ICE and pass Medicare for all!
0: That's your diversity lottery at play right there. And it's not, yes, our goal is to have a coalition. No. It's, we will not wait! Because, well, that's how totalitarians are.
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8: Arizona News Audio. On the final day of its spring session, the U.S. Supreme Court overrules President Trump's executive order that children born to those in the U.S. illegally or temporarily aren't U.S. citizens. Phoenix immigration attorney Elizabeth Chatham.
9: This is going to be something that, you know, all sides are going to be looking at. How does this decision impact immigrants coming into the U.S.? Now, moving forward, I don't think this conversation is done.
8: The pocket fire near Sedona, growing by more than 4,000 acres to over 15,000. Fire spokesman Dick Fleischman says the growth was intentional.
10: A lot of that acreage increase was a strategic firing operation we put in on the northwest side of the fire to keep that fire from running.
8: Bells ringing 19 times in Prescott Tuesday afternoon, marking the 13th anniversary of the deaths of 19 Granite Mountain hotshots who were battling the Yarnell Hill fire in the Prescott area. D-backs beat the Giants 8-2. Jeff Scott, Arizona News Audio.
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2: News. I'm CJ Papa. Millions of Americans dealing with life-threatening heat dome, triple-digit temps in the central and eastern portions of the nation. This woman in Philadelphia had an outdoor splash pad with her grandkids.
3: It is hot. I want to cut the air off, and the water is beautiful. It's just a nice little breeze, and I can get wet with the children. I'm loving it. It's really nice.
2: Her grandchild agrees.
4: Just play with my cousins in the water.
2: A high in Philly today, forecast to at least 100 degrees. It's so hot, the upper Montgomery County Volunteer Fire Department in Maryland pushing back its fireworks show from Independence Day to Sunday, July 5th. The Navy searching today for a missing sailor in the Caribbean Sea. Three others on the helicopter that went down are okay, say officials. In Israel commemorates 1,000 days since the October 7th massacre with a moment of silence earlier, but there were demonstrators clashing with police. 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
6: Good morning. We're coming up on 2 minutes after 6 on this July 2nd. Thanks for making KQ&A your choice for your Thursday. I'm Bill Monroe. News this hour, just ahead of the Brian Kilmeade Show, is brought to you by MTE Communications. Some containment has been reached on the more than 18,000-acre pocket fire burning near Sedona. Due to offensive firefighting and improved weather conditions, 20% containment has been established in some areas of the fire. However, spokesman Dick Fleshman explains the biggest concern now is in the West Fork of Oak Creek.
7: We've put some check lines out in front of it up on top, and if it starts making runs out of the bottom, we'll be able to catch it at those lines. We aren't getting those sustained 30-mile-an-hour winds like we had last weekend.
6: The hot weather could pose a challenge. Meteorologist Gabriel O'Hara says the mercury will be rising.
8: Our temperatures are going to increment, but right around average, right through the weekend, we're going to see our temperatures rise slightly above normal, but still not extreme heat, but still it's going to be hot enough where people still need to take the necessary heat precautions.
6: The Southwest Area Incident Management Team is scheduled to host a public meeting on the pocket fire at Red Rock Junior and Senior High School at 7 tonight. Team representatives and local authorities will present information. It's parade time, and that means street closures in Prescott's downtown area.
9: Due to the Kiwanis Kitty Parade tomorrow morning, street closures will be in effect starting at 7 for staging. The parade begins at 9. Cortez Street will be closed from Carlton to Gurley Streets, and Goodwin from Marina to Cortez. Closures will be in effect until noon. On Saturday, the Prescott Frontier Days Rodeo Parade begins at 9 a.m. Staging starts at 6, and Washington, Virginia, Pleasant, Alarcon, and Marina Streets will be closed. Willis and Cortez will also be closed. Parade route closures are on Cortez, Carlton, and Montezuma Streets, with subsequent closures on Goodwin, Gurley, and Union Streets. All closures are scheduled to be in effect until 2 p.m. If you don't want to mess with parking, the parade can be heard live on Cattle Country 94.3 and 100.7 FM KDDL. Montezuma will remain closed after the parade due to the Whiskey Row Boot Race until 4 p.m. On Sunday, Cortez and Union will be closed for the Prescott Fire Department horse cart races. For more information, go online to prescott-az.gov. I'm Marty Myers reporting.
6: A search will be getting underway for a new Prescott police chief. Police Chief Amy Bonney has announced her intent to retire effective July 17th. Bonney's career with the Prescott Police Department started with the Explorer program and advanced to the ranks of chief. According to department officials, she has received numerous honors. Bonney has stated it has been the privilege of her lifetime to serve as Prescott Police Chief in the community where she was born and raised. Deputy Police Chief John Brown.

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15: We have total control of everything. This is just the beginning of the golden age of America. We're in the golden age of America, and America is going to experience something that I can truly say, I believe, the best is yet to come. It's going to be coming, and it's here, but it's coming at speeds that nobody thought possible.
16: Well, it has to do with AI, and it has to do with these tech stocks and being on the edge of innovation. It works, just like the creator of the internet, our country. It worked, and then there was a bubble, and it popped when George Bush took over. But we're seeing the market up almost 300 points already. We're over at 52,000. I mean, we didn't think we'd get over the 50,000 threshold. That doesn't mean everybody benefits, but it means if you have a 401k, you have a pension plan, things are benefiting. And then when you have oil drop around $70 to $68, you're about to get a delayed benefit. But as people were explaining to me in the oil and gas business, you bought the oil at $80 a barrel, and it got to your gas station at that rate. So just because it dropped this week, you didn't buy it this week. So that's why they say it goes up like a rocket and falls like a feather. Michael Makovsky joins us now, President and CEO of the Jewish Institute for National Security of America, a leading Washington, D.C.-based policy and educational organization. Michael, you're like me in many ways. You're much more experienced and savvy in the Middle East. But I have no faith that Iran is doing anything except for dragging us along. And they're still saying they're tolling the strait. And they're basically making cursory moves about weapons inspectors, who I still don't think know what they're looking for.
17: Right. Well, thanks for having me back, Brian. Great to see you. I'm with you. You know, remember the bridge from nowhere? I think these talks are going to be the talks to nowhere. Look, the Iranians say that they're going to control the flow through the Strait of Hormuz. They deny they're going to give an inch about the nuclear. You mentioned the inspections. I just don't see how this is going to work out. Although the positive now is what you just said, which is that oil prices are going down. I saw a report, I think today, that the Iranians claim they've sold something like 40 million barrels, which I guess was on storage ships. And they're selling it, though, for 20% more than they sold it before the war, because there's no sanctions discount right now.
16: Interesting, because the Secretary of Treasury said to me on Tuesday that no one's buying their oil because they're afraid they're going to get sanctioned for it. But you're saying that you've heard differently.
17: Well, no, I just saw it on CNBC. So, you know, I don't know if that's true.
16: Okay.
17: The Iranians are claiming that, so I don't know, but that's just what I saw.
16: Reported. I mean, so far, when it comes to the Strait, they said they're going to have a 1 week cessation of any violence. And the one reason I believe that is they want to have a huge funeral for their slain Ayatollah. So they don't want to get bombed, and they want to get all their VIPs there, their VIPs of hate, their Hall of Fame of hate. And we have a 4th of July. That's the only reason why I think they might follow through on that, because if they hit us hard, we know what funeral we're going to bomb.
17: Yeah, exactly. I think you're right about that. I think we might have a little respite, and then we'll see whether we go back to a tit for tat again like we saw recently.
16: I'm not sure that you can weigh in on this, but what have you heard about the rift we now have with Saudi Arabia? Rubio did not go and visit them. They did not show up at the G7 despite being invited. And they're reluctant to give us our bases for Operation Freedom, which only lasted a couple of days because of that. What's the reality with Saudi Arabia and I think Qatar?
17: Yeah, look, I read what you read. I don't know beyond that, but I would say it makes sense to me because there was, I think, growing. We saw a bit of a change in the Middle East right before this war, where you had the UAE getting closer to us and to the Israelis, and the Saudis keeping more of a distance. And you could see reasons why both America and the Saudis, I'm not saying I want this to happen, but I'm just saying that you could see it, where you could see that tension or divergence of views between us and the Saudis. From our perspective, it's like what you just said. They didn't give us the access. They maybe hit back a bit against Iranian attacks, but they didn't hit back as hard as the Emiratis did. And then on the Saudi side, they see us going to war. We didn't consult with them as much. And also they see that the Iranian regime is still standing, so they have less faith in our leadership. So you could see, given what was before the war, why you could still see this sort of differing views between us and the Saudis now.
16: You say the President, Prime Minister Netanyahu on June 22nd had a meeting. You said the delegation visited Oviedo Air Base and spoke with U.S. and Israeli Air Force pilots and were operating side by side during Operation Fury. But it looks as though he's meeting with other military experts about a way to go forward alone. Perhaps to go having a plan in place. If we don't want to go forward, they will?
17: Yeah, so my organization, JINSA, we led our annual delegation, which we do annually, of retired U.S. generals and admirals to Israel. We met with Prime Minister Netanyahu and all the senior military and intelligence leadership in Israel. And as you point out, we went to Ovda. Ovda is a base right near Eilat in southern Israel. It was built after the Camp David Accords to U.S. specifications. My organization before the war thought that should be a permanent base for the U.S. And what the delegation heard from the Israelis and the American commander there is what an amazing job of what an incredible cooperation you had. I mean, I think there was something like over 4,000 American sorties from Ovda. I think that's right. There were something like 6,000 American soldiers, airmen and other military personnel that had been stationed there. America brought, the military brought defensive weaponry, but didn't need it because Israel actually has a very sophisticated air defense weaponry. Of course, it's been augmented recently by the United States with THAADs and so on. So, and unlike what you just referred to about the Saudis, the Israelis give America complete freedom of action. So I think it's actually one of the very good stories here of the war that has probably not been really focused on, is that the incredible military cooperation between the two countries, and Ovda is a perfect example. And I'm hoping going forward that this could be a base that we'll just use permanently because it's great for all the reasons I mentioned.
16: Do you think that the Lebanon situation will settle down? Do you think Hezbollah has their cadence of rocket attacks slowed, drone attacks?
17: Yeah, so one of the things we learned is that I think one of the interesting things that I didn't appreciate though, I was just in Israel last week, was that unlike Hamas, they feel no choice but to fight because they have nowhere to go, Hezbollah generally is not fighting very much in southern Lebanon. The Israelis done a very good job of clearing out southern Lebanon. Almost all the Shia villages have been moved. The Christians in their villages have stayed, and Israel is helping them with humanitarian support. But generally, not every time, but where the IDF moves into a town in southern Lebanon, mm-hmm. Hezbollah is withdrawing. What is remains the threat is these drones in particular and these rockets. And Israel has not yet figured out an answer to these those fiber optic attached drones, which they can, Israel is unable to jam. Because they're attached to a cable,
16: and so I mean it's a problem. Where is the technology to stop at that right now?
17: So they're working on it. I've heard that. I think that's the priority number one now for the IDF right now. I've heard that they're making a lot of progress, that we might see something, but they're, you know, in the next couple of months, you know, we'll see if that actually happens. They've tested out something successfully, but meantime, Hezbollah has been successful with these drones to kill Israeli soldiers and civilians.
16: Wow, it's pretty incredible. What has been done since the ceasefire started to replenish your missile defense?
17: With Israel, well, that's a good question. I think they're obviously working to do that. I think, and we didn't hear enough about it, but obviously what the Israelis, I think, would like is that the United States would help replenish them, but they're obviously working. I have to tell you, I asked very senior Israeli military folks about their capabilities on their in terms of air defense interceptors and so on. They feel they're in good shape. Obviously, they want to replenish what they have, but they claim they could have keep fighting for another month easy. You know, they express not a lot of reservations on that score, but obviously they want to replenish what they have.
16: If you get to November, I think it's going to be a different deal if they continue to do this. But you know who's going to figure that out? Iran. So I think they're going to create havoc in the fall because they want Trump's party to lose. Michael Makovsky, thanks so much. Appreciate it.
17: Thank you. I want to wish you and everybody a really special July 4th this weekend.
16: Yeah, it's going to be fun. And again, I do believe that as much as Iran would love to disrupt our July 4th, I think they also want to pull off their own funeral. So there might be some reason not to attack each other. But we'll see, Michael. Thanks so much.
17: I agree. Thank you.
16: All right. Listen, when we come back, we have to open up the phones or get your emails, briankilmeade.com. I got to some of them last night because some of you get this show on delay or you watch on YouTube. 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
3: Arizona News Audio, I'm Jeff Scott. Progress on the battle against the pocket fire near Sedona, now 20% contained after growing to about 18,000 acres. The West Fork of Oak Creek, the area of biggest concern.
4: We've put some little check lines out in front of it up on top, and if it starts making runs out of the bottom, we'll be able to catch it at those lines.
3: Spokesman Dick Fleshman saying weather conditions have allowed them to downgrade evacuation status for Forest Highlands, Kachina Village, and Pinedale from set to ready. A state House Republican leader worries that voters will pass a teachers union initiative regulating voucher spending now that a possible compromise and special session aren't happening.
5: That's going to affect 110,000 families. If that thing passes, we're going to lose 45,000 to 50,000 people overnight will be dismissed of ESA scholarships.
3: House Majority Leader Michael Carbone, the Arizona Education Association, planning to turn in initiative signature petitions today at the Capitol. The FBI says some of the ransom notes in the Nancy Guthrie case were fake, but others are still being investigated. Former Phoenix Police Detective Troy Hillman says the case may be close to going cold.
6: If they've been through everything and everything has been exhausted and they've looked through all the surveillance video that people have provided and there's nothing forensically to go forward with, they could call it a cold case at that point.
3: The mother of today's show host, Savannah Guthrie, missing now for 5 months. Holiday weekend just ahead. Statewide DUI Holiday Task Force will be up and running starting tomorrow, running through Sunday between 3 p.m. and 6 a.m.
7: We should have about 50-plus law enforcement agencies throughout the state, which is what we do. Anybody, any agency who gets funds from our office through NHTSA grants participate in these major holidays.
3: Governor's Office of Highway Safety Director Jesse Torres, a female inmate trying to escape from Valleywise Medical Center in Phoenix, got stuck between a couple of walls in the ceiling. She was rescued and medically examined. 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

0: Band in New York serenading the parade of ships for the Sail 4th 250 Festival in New York Harbor. 37 tall ships, 40 naval vessels, and the Navy Blue Angels fly by salute under a heat dome of 100 degree highs. 270 million people spreading from the Midwest, peaking today into July 4th. The Navy searching for a missing sailor in the Arabian Sea.
1: After an emergency water landing in the Arabian Sea, U.S. Naval Forces Central Command posted to X saying there's no indication the emergency was caused by hostile action. Three of the helicopter's four crew members have been recovered and are in stable condition aboard the George H.W. Bush.
0: Fox's Trey Yangston, Tel Aviv. AAA advises the busiest getaway travel time on the roads today, 2 to 6 p.m., noon to 7 tomorrow. 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
5: 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Good morning. It's Thursday, July 2nd. Up next, your local news and a check of the weather forecast. I'm Greg Paul, reporting for the Talk of the Quad Cities. 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The Red, White, and Boom event returns to Prescott Valley this 4th of July.
6: The party kicks off Saturday at the Town Civic Center on Scoop Boulevard with carnival rides and bounce houses. During its weekly Facebook update, Mayor Tal Palaguta described the hours for this event.
7: 3 to 9, free entry, of course. We have food trucks. The fireworks show starts at 9. We are going to have performers. We have Satellite Eclipse. We have the Grant Brothers, Drew Rinn, performing not only the National Anthem, but she's putting on a performance as well. She's our headliner. And, of course, we have other things happening as well all throughout the day.
6: Due to Red, White, and Boom, road closures will be in effect. Prescott Valley Police Community Services Specialist Amanda Bowers explains where these closures will occur on Saturday.
8: 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And North Lake Valley Road near Liberty Traditional School.
6: Just in time for the Independence Day holiday, Arizona's first Freedom Rock was dedicated last Saturday. More than 400 people were in attendance for the ceremony at the Prescott Valley Civic Center. I'm Bill Monroe reporting.
5: A search will be getting underway for a new Prescott police chief. Police Chief Amy Bonney has announced her intent to retire effective July 17th. Bonney has stated it has been the privilege of her lifetime to serve as Prescott police chief in the community where she was born and raised. You won't be able to do any city, town, or Yavapai County business due to the Independence Day holiday weekend.
9: All city, town, and county offices are closed tomorrow. Prescott residential trash and recycling collection will be on its regular schedule. Commercial collection, normally scheduled for Saturday, will be collected tomorrow. The transfer station on Sundog Ranch Road will be open tomorrow and closed Saturday. The downtown library on Goodwin Street will be closed tomorrow and Saturday. In Cottonwood, the library and municipal court will be closed tomorrow. The library will reopen on the 4th of July at 9. The recreation center will be open tomorrow with adjusted hours. All offices will reopen at 8 Monday morning. I'm Lindsay Draper reporting.
5: Join Sanford Cohen for an exclusive one-on-one interview with U.S. Congressman Eli Crane today, starting at 4, here on KQ&A's Talk of the Town. With the 4th of July and the 250th anniversary of the Declaration of Independence this weekend, Congressman Crane talks about his military service and how it has shaped his perspective of America and its future. 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Sanford goes one-on-one with Congressman Eli Crane today, exclusively starting at 4 p.m. right here on KQ&A. In KQ&A Sports, the Arizona Diamondbacks closed out its series against the San Francisco Giants with a 6-4 loss last night. The Diamondbacks have the day off before they start a three-game series with the Milwaukee Brewers. Game one is at 6 tomorrow night, and all the live action can be heard right here on KQ&A. That's your news. 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
2: 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For the Prescott area, sunny today with a high temp of 85, clear tonight with a low of 58, and sunny tomorrow, 89 for the high. In the Verde Valley, sunny with a high of 97 today, this evening clear with an overnight low of 65, and sunny on Friday with a high of 101. That's your forecast. 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
9: Just to give you an idea what Democrats think about Democratic socialists, one-third of Democrats want socialists in office. 11% say no. Only 11. And 50% are indifferent. 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Only 20% of Hispanic Democrats want socialists in. 4 in 10 upper-income Dems say they like Democratic socialists compared to 34% middle-income Dems who don't. 24% of low-income Dems. So the people that would need the handout don't want it. They want it the least. 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When we come back, Jennifer Seck.

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2: 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Good morning. It's Thursday, July 2nd. Up next, your local news and a check of the weather forecast. I'm Greg Paul, reporting for the Talk of the Quad Cities. KQ&A News brought to you this hour by Prescott Preferred Chiropractic. Prescott will be hosting a Freedom Festival for the 4th of July.
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3: 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I'm Bill Monroe reporting.
2: It's parade time, and that means street closures in Prescott's downtown area.
6: Due to the Kiwanis Kitty Parade tomorrow morning, street closures will be in effect starting at 7 for staging. The parade starts at 9. Cortez Street will be closed from Carlton to Gurley Streets, along with Gurley Street, Union, and Goodwin Streets, and Goodwin from Marina to Cortez. Closures will be in effect until noon. On Saturday, the Prescott Frontier Days Rodeo Parade starts at 9 a.m. Staging starts at 6, and Washington, Virginia, Pleasant, Alarcon, and Marina Streets will be closed. Willis Street and Cortez will also be closed. Parade route closures are on Cortez, Carlton, and Montezuma Streets, with subsequent closures on Goodwin, Gurley, and Union Streets. All closures are scheduled to be in effect until 2 p.m. If you don't want to mess with parking, the parade can be heard live on Cattle Country 94.3 and 100.7 FM KDDL. Montezuma will remain closed after the parade due to the Whiskey Row boot race until 4 p.m. On Sunday, Cortez and Union will be closed due to the Prescott Fire Department hose cart races. For more information, visit prescott-az.gov. I'm Lindsay Draper reporting.
2: Join Sanford Cohen for an exclusive one-on-one interview with U.S. Congressman Eli Crane today, starting at 4, here on KQ&A's Talk of the Town. With the 4th of July and the 250th anniversary of the Declaration of Independence this weekend, Congressman Crane talks about his military service and how it has shaped his perspective of America and its future. It's a far-flung conversation you don't want to miss. Sanford goes one-on-one with Congressman Eli Crane today, exclusively starting at 4 p.m. right here on KQ&A. In KQ&A Sports, the Arizona Diamondbacks closed out its series against the San Francisco Giants with a 6-4 loss last night. The Diamondbacks have the day off before they start a three-game series with the Milwaukee Brewers. Game 1 is at 6 tomorrow night, and all the live action can be heard right here on KQ&A. That's your news. 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
2: 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For the Prescott area, sunny today with a high temp of 85, clear tonight with a low of 58, and sunny tomorrow, 89 for the high. In the Verde Valley, sunny with a high of 97 today, this evening clear with an overnight low of 65, and sunny on Friday with a high of 101. That's your forecast. 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
1: 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Good morning. It's Thursday, July 2nd. Up next, your local news and a check of the weather forecast. I'm Greg Paul, reporting for the Talk of the Quad Cities. 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The Red, White, and Boom event returns to Prescott Valley this 4th of July.
2: The party kicks off Saturday at the Town Civic Center on Scoop Boulevard with carnival rides and bounce houses. During his weekly Facebook update, Mayor Cal Palaguta described the hours for this event.
3: 3 to 9, free entry, of course. We have food trucks. Fireworks show starts at 9. We are going to have performers. We have Satellite Eclipse. We have the Grant Brothers. Drew Rinn performing not only the national anthem, but she's putting on a performance as well. She's our headliner. And, of course, we have other things happening as well all throughout the day.
2: Due to Red, White, and Boom, road closures will be in effect. Prescott Valley Police Community Services Specialist Amanda Bowers explains where these closures will occur on Saturday.
4: 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Lakeshore Drive from Windsong Drive to Scoop Boulevard. Main Street from Veterans Way to Lakeshore Drive. And North Lake Valley Road near Liberty Traditional School.
2: Just in time for the Independence Day holiday, Arizona's first Freedom Rock was dedicated last Saturday. More than 400 people were in attendance for the ceremony at the Prescott Valley Civic Center. I'm Bill Monroe reporting.
1: A search will be getting underway for a new Prescott Police Chief. Police Chief Amy Bonney has announced her intent to retire effective July 17th. Bonney has stated it has been the privilege of her lifetime to serve as Prescott Police Chief in the community where she was born and raised. You won't be able to do any city, town, or Yavapai County business due to the Independence Day holiday weekend.
5: All city, town, and county offices are closed tomorrow. Prescott residential trash and recycling collection will be on its regular schedule. Commercial collection, normally scheduled for Saturday, will be collected tomorrow. The transfer station on Sundog Ranch Road will be open tomorrow and closed Saturday. The downtown library on Goodwin Street will be closed tomorrow and Saturday. In Cottonwood, the library and municipal court will be closed tomorrow. The library will reopen on the 4th of July at 9. The recreation center will be open tomorrow with adjusted hours. All offices will reopen at 8 Monday morning. I'm Lindsay Draper reporting.
1: Join Sanford Cohen for an exclusive one-on-one interview with U.S. Congressman Eli Crane today, starting at 4, here on KQ&A's Talk of the Town. With the 4th of July and the 250th anniversary of the Declaration of Independence this weekend, Congressman Crane talks about his military service and how it has shaped his perspective of America and its future. It's a far-flung conversation you don't want to miss. Sanford goes one-on-one with Congressman Eli Crane today, exclusively starting at 4 p.m. right here on KQ&A. In KQ&A Sports, the Arizona Diamondbacks closed out its series against the San Francisco Giants with a 6-4 loss last night. The Diamondbacks have the day off before they start a three-game series with the Milwaukee Brewers. Game 1 is at 6 tomorrow night, and all the live action can be heard right here on KQ&A. That's your news. I'm Greg Paul, reminding you to download the free AZ Hometown Radio mobile app and listen live to the Talk of the Quad Cities online at kqna.com.
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1: Your KQ&A weather forecast brought to you by Sally B's. For the Prescott area, sunny today with a high temp of 85, clear tonight with a low of 58, and sunny tomorrow, 89 for the high. In the Verde Valley, sunny with a high of 97 today, this evening clear with an overnight low of 65, and sunny on Friday with a high of 101. That's your forecast. 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
11: All right, shout out America for 250th. Also shout out Greg Evans, Sean McConnell, Roger Wicker Jr., Rick Locke, Garrett Charlie, Matt Zibel, Ricky Lopez, Misty Callahan, John Cascio, And Daniel West, doing extra this week with Greg out. So thank you guys for making the show possible. Someone sent me the financial disclosure report from Malat Kiros, and it looks like she made about $27,000 last year, some of it from the university and the rest as a barista. That's a common thing, that you got to be a bartender or a barista. And it's a no disrespect to someone who is does make a ton of money, but she's 29 years old, and then she wants to run for office when she's making under 30K a year. I just find it to be very hard that she's going to be able to relate to someone who's in my position who does have student loans like she does, thanks to my wife's medical degree, and has massive liabilities because I have four children who need care and lessons and all sorts of things. And I'm already paying six figures in taxes every year. And then these are the type of people who think people like me should pay more because I earn. But I don't get to save that much because it's already so expensive to be an American in blue areas. And we're putting these people who make no money and all they've done with their life is gone to university and keep getting degrees. And they have this socialist philosophy based off of all these universities. And now they want to be in charge of the U.S. government. And just know that this is a huge departure from anything that would have been represented in our founding principles. But it's not just the people who are Democrats who are in this new guard of socialists. It's also the old guard who is not standing up to them and is, in fact, I think, continuing to call for reconsideration of our founding principles. Hillary Clinton now wants to abolish the Electoral College. I've got a clip of it. Let's play the cut. Let's play 11, guys.
12: You know, when I won my Senate race and Al Gore won the popular vote and lost the Electoral College, that's the first time I said, this is, you know, this needs to go because this is not reflective of one person, one vote. And yeah. We shouldn't be hanging on to an anachronism.
11: Right. It's an anachronism that caused her to lose. So she doesn't see the wisdom in our founders, and she's evolved to see that our founders were wrong about the Electoral College. She doesn't want the middle of America, that those people that Hickenlooper was talking about, to have any say in the election. She wants the entire election to be decided by Los Angeles and San Francisco and New York and Chicago and places that are deeply struggling because they're in blue areas and they have dense populace. So when she's talking to Mark Elias, by the way, who is the godfather of left-wing lawfare, he is the supervillain of my book, Breaking the Law, New York Times bestseller. Those of you want to catch up on all of the threat that the lawfare apparatus still poses to this country. J.B. Pritzker is maybe the richest Democrat in politics at the moment. He is a Nepo baby. I call him Nepo Baby Huey. I tried this out in Chicago, where he is the governor of Illinois. It did not hit. They did not think it was that funny. So I'm reluctant to give it up, though. Nepo Baby Huey. Because he's extremely heavy set. Needs the fat shot. Okay, let's play cut 9, please.
13: Your party is in a bit of a moment right now following some elections here in New York. Three candidates who identify as Democratic Socialist won their primary campaigns, several of them to oust the more moderate establishment members of Congress in their races. Do you think that's good? Are their victories good for your party?
14: I think what's good is that there are Democrats who are standing up and fighting, that there are Democrats who are standing up and talking about and doing something about addressing the high cost of things. Affordability is an issue that everybody is feeling all across the country. And any Democrat that is standing up and speaking out about that, coming up with solutions for that, and importantly, doing it in a manner that is focused on fighting what Donald Trump is trying to do to raise prices on people, I think those are the people who are winning. So I'm not suggesting that I had one candidate or another in any of these races. I'm just suggesting that that is the recipe for winning in 2026 and I think beyond.
11: It's a recipe for winning in 2026 because the socialists have got the energy, even though he's a billionaire and they would love to, the people who make 27K a year would love to confiscate more of his money. And he's cool with it because he's unendingly ambitious. And all he wants to do is to be elected, even though he's accomplished nothing as governor of Illinois. And all these people want to do is undermine the principles that have made this country fantastic and to try to impose more government on us, try to dictate what sort of level we should keep our thermostat, rewrite huge swaths of the Constitution. Tim Walz, this is the most unbelievable story of the day, and this is covered in the New York Times, by the way. A three-person Minnesota panel, including Governor Walz, granted a pardon to an immigrant convicted of sexually abusing a child. the immigrant was someone who was subject to deportation under recent Trump administration orders. And so they're shielding this person, even though they abuse children, because they need to stand up to any sort of deportations whatsoever. They just want the third world. They want criminals to thrive in this country, and they want Americans to suffer. I want Americans to succeed, and that's why I'm going to try to bring to you on the show each and every day the best recommendations to how to do that. Today's show, go in peace, love, and serve the Lord. Happy Independence Day.
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25: Fox News, I'm Gianna Gelosi. A security guard rescued from a collapsed shopping mall 8 days after the twin earthquakes destroyed parts of northern Venezuela.
26: As the death toll from last week's twin earthquake surpasses 2,200. Right now, about 50,000 people are still missing, and officials estimate nearly 60,000 buildings are damaged or destroyed.
25: That's Fox's Carly Shimkus. The couple who climbed to the top of New York City's Empire State Building appearing in court.
27: Ivan Kuznetsov and Angelina Nicolau are free on supervised release 1 day after being arrested on charges including reckless endangerment and burglary. With no tethers, they balanced on a narrow ledge atop the Empire State Building's antenna on Wednesday and unfurled a banner. Then he proposed and they kissed before climbing down to meet police.
25: Fox's Tanya J. Powers. 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
28: Yeah.
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1: 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I'm Bill Monroe reporting.
2: It's parade time, and that means street closures in Prescott's downtown area.
3: Due to the Kiwanis Kitty Parade tomorrow morning, street closures will be in effect starting at 7 for staging. The parade starts at 9. Cortez Street will be closed from Carlton to Gurley Streets, along with Gurley Street, Union, and Goodwin Streets, and Goodwin from Marina to Cortez. Closures will be in effect until noon. On Saturday, the Prescott Frontier Days Rodeo Parade starts at 9 a.m. Staging starts at 6, and Washington, Virginia, Pleasant, Alarcon, and Marina Streets will be closed. Willis Street and Cortez will also be closed. Parade route closures are on Cortez, Carlton, and Montezuma Streets, with subsequent closures on Goodwin, Gurley, and Union Streets. All closures are scheduled to be in effect until 2 p.m. If you don't want to mess with parking, the parade can be heard live on Cattle Country 94.3 and 100.7 FM KDDL. Montezuma will remain closed after the parade due to the Whiskey Row Boot Race until 4 p.m. On Sunday, Cortez and Union will be closed due to the Prescott Fire Department hose cart races. For more information, visit prescott-az.gov. I'm Lindsay Draper reporting.
2: 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With the 4th of July and the 250th anniversary of the Declaration of Independence this weekend, Congressman Crane talks about his military service and how it has shaped his perspective of America and its future. It's a far-flung conversation you don't want to miss. 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In KQ&A Sports, the Arizona Diamondbacks closed out its series against the San Francisco Giants with a 6-4 loss last night. The Diamondbacks have the day off before they start a three-game series with the Milwaukee Brewers. Game 1 is at 6 tomorrow night, and all the live action can be heard right here on KQ&A. That's your news. 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
2: Your KQ&A weather forecast brought to you by Yavapai Bottled Gas. For the Prescott area, sunny today with a high temp of 85, clear tonight with a low of 58, and sunny tomorrow, 89 for the high. In the Verde Valley, sunny with a high of 97 today, this evening clear with an overnight low of 65, and sunny on Friday with a high of 101. That's your forecast. 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
7: It is Thursday, July the 2nd, and we bring you a special edition of Common Sense for the American People. 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The Teddy Roosevelt Presidential Library is our special host today, and over my shoulder is Teddy Roosevelt National Park. 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
1: All city, town, and county offices are closed tomorrow. Prescott residential trash and recycling collection will be on its regular schedule. Commercial collection, normally scheduled for Saturday, will be collected tomorrow. The transfer station on Sundog Ranch Road will be open tomorrow and closed Saturday. The downtown library on Goodwin Street will be closed tomorrow and Saturday. In Cottonwood, the library and municipal court will be closed tomorrow. The library will reopen on the 4th of July at 9. The recreation center will be open tomorrow with adjusted hours. All offices will reopen at 8 Monday morning. I'm Lindsay Draper reporting.
0: Join Sanford Cohen for an exclusive one-on-one interview with U.S. Congressman Eli Crane today, starting at 4, here on KQ&A's Talk of the Town. With the 4th of July and the 250th anniversary of the Declaration of Independence this weekend, Congressman Crane talks about his military service and how it has shaped his perspective of America and its future. It's a far-flung conversation you don't want to miss. Sanford goes one-on-one with Congressman Eli Crane today, exclusively starting at 4 p.m. right here on KQ&A. In KQ&A Sports, the Arizona Diamondbacks closed out its series against the San Francisco Giants with a 6-4 loss last night. The Diamondbacks have the day off before they start a three-game series with the Milwaukee Brewers. Game one is at 6 tomorrow night, and all the live action can be heard right here on KQ&A. That's your news. 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
0: 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For the Prescott area, sunny today with a high temp of 85, clear tonight with a low of 58, and sunny tomorrow, 89 for the high. In the Verde Valley, sunny with a high of 97 today, this evening clear with an overnight low of 65, and sunny on Friday with a high of 101. That's your forecast. 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
4: My hair is getting gray. I don't like it. It doesn't look gray when I look in the mirror, but I see a picture from the side and it's gray. I guess it happens. But I don't have to let it happen. After all, President Trump, I mean, we know that's not his natural color. It's interesting. Nobody ever talks about the color of his hair. They do talk a lot about the haircut, you know, the way it's presented. It's a very elaborate. But never the hair color. And that hair color is, I don't blame it. I don't blame him. I'm actually considering the same thing. Why not? You know, it's interesting how he's kind of ageless. You know, nobody considers him old. I mean, maybe you do, but I don't see him that way. Hey, real quick, the people who climbed the top of the Empire State Building there, I guess they are engaged. Angela Nicolau, 33, and her boyfriend or fiancé, Ivan, and they live in New Jersey, and they went to the top of that damn thing. They did get arrested, but they're already out of jail. I heard Philippe Petit. I'm sorry, but his name comes to mind, and he is very, very... Philippe Petit, you know, the guy who did the tightrope walk in 1974? Man on Wire. You should watch that movie. It's a documentary. It's absolutely beautiful. My mother cried. It's a beautiful movie about how he did that, why he did it. The how is amazing. They had to get all this crazy cable up there. They snuck up there, his whole team, and he did it. He's an artist, that man, Philippe Petit. These two, according to Philippe Petit, are basically vandals, all right? And they didn't do anything that special. They climbed a ladder. I mean, you know, it's not like they... So what did they get charged with? Misdemeanor counts of possession of burglary tools, trespass, and criminal tampering. They also got nailed with burglary, reckless endangerment, and criminal mischief. Criminal mischief doesn't

0: sound like that big a deal, right? Somehow it doesn't sound like that big a deal. No, it's a big deal. It's a felony. And they're all smiles. They only spent a couple of hours, it looks like, in custody. Anyway, nice-looking people, and we'll see what happens to them. President Trump in North Dakota. Did you see all those horses and ponies and the Teddy Roosevelt thing? It's very cool. He's going to be back in South Dakota, another Dakota, tomorrow for the big speech for July 4th. Now, the last time he gave a speech on July 4th that I remember, probably gives one every year, but the one that I remember was 2020 in Mount Rushmore. And I have told probably hundreds of people, I've shared it with you, but in my own personal life, meeting people, whenever I meet somebody who doesn't like Trump, I say, you got to try, you got to look at this speech. It's very special. And I think every American could get behind this message. And I still think that before President Trump leaves office, he's going to have 90%, 95% public approval rating. I don't know how it's going to happen, but I do believe it's going to happen. Here's a big chunk of his speech yesterday. And the prompter goes down mid-speech. And that happens sometimes. Dave, when he was running for president, he often didn't use a prompter. And that's one of the reasons why the people liked him so much. Okay, do me a favor, Carlos. Hit that, please.
1: Preceded really by a man who was actually, he was the tariff king, William McKinley. He was the president, and they took his name off Mount McKinley, and I put it back on because it deserved it. Put it back on. But McKinley actually, and he was assassinated, but he made tremendous amounts of money, made our country very rich. And then Teddy Roosevelt, as the vice president, got in, and he did some incredible things. But one of them, I think one of the most amazing, maybe a lot of people would say the parks. You could say a lot of different elements of his success, so incredible. But he built the Panama Canal. It was the most expensive project to this date, if you bring the dollars forward, ever built in history. 38,000 people died. They died 95% from mosquitoes, malaria, 95%. You expected almost to die. They paid workers from the United States. Mostly they came in, and mostly, I must say, men. It was a little different time. Teddy would have men and women, but they had all men. And they paid them massive amounts of money, more than they were making as workers in the United States. Such a fascinating thing, the Panama Canal. I've studied it long and hard, and when they gave it away, $1. But they died from the mosquito, and they died from the snake. They have a viper, a snake, that if you get bit, you're in trouble. If you get bit, you were dead. You were dead, and that wiped out about 5%. We lost 38,000 people building the Panama Canal. Our people, 38,000 people died building the Panama Canal. It opened, and from day one, it was very successful. And we gave it away. We gave it away. It was the most expensive thing we ever built, and it was also the most profitable thing we ever built. That's a nice combination. A little bit like Venezuela. We did a good job in Venezuela. But and we're actually doing equally as well with the Islamic Republic of Iran. Maybe you've heard of it. But think of it, the Panama Canal. So we gave it away. The first thing they did, you know what they did? They raised the prices for the ships by 4 times. And they didn't lose one ship. And then they raised it again twice. And they didn't lose one ship. All they did is make tremendous amounts of money for years and years. How stupid was that? And now China is trying to take over the Panama Canal, and we're not going to let that happen, okay? And that was not part of the script, because I don't really have a script, because this thing doesn't work. It's appropriate. The one on my right is slightly better than the one on my left. The one on my left is a waste of time. It's a little like politics. The one on my right is a little bit. It's not great. I'd give it about a 2 on the scale of 10. And this afternoon, I'm pleased to announce that through the...
0: So all that nope teleprompter, and it's rich. It's rich. It's interesting. It's a tour, really, of American history. This Panama Canal thing is no joke, though. China's ambition, that's why we've been going down there, having negotiations. We're either going to buy it back or we're going to take it back, all right? Jimmy Carter, I remember that well. It was very controversial. We had to come up with a treaty, and the Senate actually signed off on it. It was the Panama Canal Treaty under Jimmy Carter. Hey, this is brand new. I don't know how I feel about it. Tucker Carlson, who broke with Trump, plans to help build a third party. Huh. He wants to start a third party. He left the Republican Party. He said this in an interview to the Columbia Journalism Review. There should be a good faith effort to figure out what benefits the country, he said. He outlined his plans at a moment of upheaval for both parties. That's kind of fair to say. Mr. Carlson, a podcaster, formerly of Fox News, did say he was leaving the party last month, and Iran was his big, you know, he was so upset about Iran. Look, he's a provocateur. He's also very smart, and he's very nice. I you know, he can do his own thing. I don't think he's an anti-Semite. I can't control people who they see and not see. Hey, Nick Fuentes? I mean, I don't have any need for that bastard. I saw that podcast. I saw him say racist comments to Usha Vance. I heard that. I don't ever need to see this guy again. I don't know if everybody knows what I know. I don't even know if Tucker knows that. I know that President Trump doesn't know that. You know, if we're going to cancel Tucker because he had a podcast with Nick Fuentes, well, President Trump had dinner with the guy. I don't fault either of them, especially President Trump. He came in with Kanye. Kanye West is the biggest celebrity, you know, one of the biggest celebrities ever. Taylor Swift. I mean, yes and no. There are still people who don't know who these people are. You know, I mean, there are certain people who have heard the name Taylor Swift, but they have no anything beyond that. Whereas 50 years ago, everybody knew Elvis, right? Everybody knew him. They heard his music. It was different. It was different. Hey, this is great. Now, two things. Not that I'm old at all. I don't feel old. And I don't like to talk about age, period. But it's actually unrelated to age. But a doctor friend of mine recommended, and also Jay Jackson said that learning a language from Abacus, learning a language is great for the mind, great for the brain, and especially as you get older. It's a way to kind of combat the onset of dementia or anything along those lines. And so I'm probably going to go with Spanish and French because my girls speak both. And as proof, we had the babysitter. The babysitter loves the girls so much. We were on vacation last week, and they call her. They wanted to talk to Janet, or as they call her, Zsa Zsa. And in this beautiful sequence, you can hear my girls speaking a foreign tongue known as Spanish. Perhaps you've heard of it. Do me a favor, Carlos. Go ahead with that, please. She's on the phone.
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3: ¿Tú estás esperando o tú estás haciendo?
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3: Mm-hmm.
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4: Tell Shasha what you're doing every day.
2: Yeah.
3: La cam.
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5: Madeline, what do you want to say to Janet?
3: Shasha.
2: Sí, mi amor.
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2: Ay, qué bueno, mi amor.
0: That's the part I love right there.
3: Ella compró la corta baña, la caja de baños está corta. 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
0: I have no idea what they're talking about.
3: Is that pink and white?
0: All right, that's good. Isn't that great for the Spanish speakers out there? That's definitely Spanish, and my daughter is definitely speaking it. And I love it. I know it was a lot of the babysitter at first. And we told the babysitter, listen, whenever you're around the kids, just speak Spanish. And now they both speak Spanish. That was on the phone. She may have had some trouble hearing, but it was beautiful. And now that I do have children, you know, I do take politics a bit more seriously. And look, started to give money to candidates, the candidates I prefer. I don't have to agree with them on everything. I don't have to be in love with them. I don't have to, sanctify or condemn the wrong things and praise the right things. I can just make an assessment, including Ken Paxton, who's running for Texas, U.S. Senator from Texas. The guy he's running against, James Tallarico, is nuts, and he's getting nuttier, crazier. I think there's something really, he's just kind of a pervert, to be honest. Heard a lot of, we don't use that word enough. Perverts. They're all over the place. And James Tallarico is one of them. Are you ready there, Carlos? Hit this guy speaking at a Pride event. Go ahead.
6: I think if I'm thinking through the three most dangerous LGBTQ attack bills that made it through, I would say the most dangerous is SB 14, which would deny many times life-saving health care from our trans youth in Texas. And the reason that I oppose that bill is because I trust parents and doctors to make decisions for kids and not politicians in Austin. And this has been, one of the themes of this session has been parental rights and parental autonomy and parental consent. And so to see my colleagues who have been champions for parents turn around and then undermine parents in our state just because they have trans kids infuriates me, and I hope it infuriates you, and I hope you remember it when you go vote next November. Thank you.
0: What a lot of trickery there. Trickery. He tries to make it. That's good. That's good. It's parental rights. Parents don't have the right to mutilate their children. We have laws that apply to parents. Parents can't decide to exploit their children sexually. That's a crime. And parents are grasping at this transgender, some, very few, but a lot, to enhance their own status, to gain attention for themselves, and they're using kids. No transgender surgery for children, you moron. James Tallarico. You moron pervert. Sorry. I'll be right back.
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9: July 27th, 1976. Singer Tina Turner files for divorce from her husband and bandmate Ike Turner. Tina had been the victim of domestic abuse for years and finally decided to escape the marriage. But the tougher legal battle had to do with her name. Born Anna Mae Bullock, Tina only asked in those divorce papers to keep her stage name, even though it was created by Ike. She asked for nothing more, even giving Ike her half of the rights to all the music they recorded together, all the money they made together, the studio they built together, and all the property they owned in exchange for her freedom and that name. It turned out to be the right decision, especially for financially, as Tina Turner became one of the most iconic American singing acts of all time. Her net worth at the time of her death in 2023 was $250 million. Ike's net worth when he died, $500,000.
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0: There has got to be more to this story about Tim Walz and the pardoning of the creep who raped a 10-year-old girl. please. Minnesota Governor Tim Walz, Daily Mail, has pardoned an illegal immigrant who was convicted of raping a 10-year-old child to stop him from being deported. The Democrat was part of a three-person panel that granted clemency to Tu Lu Vang, 42, who was set to be sent back to Laos due to his horrific child sex crimes. Vang admitted to repeatedly sexually abusing the child for 4 years when he pleaded guilty to first-degree criminal sexual assault in 2006. At the time, he justified his actions by claiming it was a cultural thing to marry and have sex with a girl as young as 12. His plea, not here, pal, his plea deal allowed him to avoid jail time but face deportation, a fate he has now been spared by Walz and the other two members of the panel, Minnesota Attorney General Keith Ellison and Minnesota's Chief Supreme Court Justice Natalie Hudson. Is this disgusting or what? I always said that guy was a pervert. The move quickly sparked backlash. Yeah, Homeland Security spokesman calling this disgusting. Tu Luvang lost his legal status following his conviction for repeatedly sexually assaulting a 10-year-old girl. DHS says that the pardon removes Vang's conviction and wipes his slate clean. Vang's pardon came after he shared a letter to the board expressing his regret over the sickening sex crimes and pleading to be allowed to stay in the United States with his wife and six children. And this guy gave him to it. You know, that's one thing that it's glossed over by the fake news. And these are child sex predators. And all that stuff in Minnesota, there's a big Laotian population up there. Does anybody know about that cultural thing? Possibly, but that doesn't fly here. Man, Tim Walz, thank God that man is not vice president, huh? You know, we really did come close to the end of this country and not even seeing America 250. It's a wonderful thing that we made it. I hope we make it still to 300 and beyond.
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1: 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The World's Oldest Rodeo Dance runs from 8 Saturday night to 1 Sunday morning at the Depot Marketplace parking lot on Sheldon Street. That's your KQ&A Night Beat. I'm Bill Monroe.
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0: So, something else to consider for me. This is a halfway point for 2026. This is a monumental year, of course, with the midterm elections. Hey, every year is actually monumental. And we're halfway through this one. It's like a little bit of a mini take stock. Where has the year been? Where are we going? Who have I met along the way? And one of the individuals I encountered in 2026 for the first time, and I'm sorry it's the first time because, well, she's been calling attention to this matter for a long time, and I wish I had engaged earlier, but I'm talking to Jerry Perna, and Jerry is a great woman. Her nephew was prosecuted, over-prosecuted, persecuted by the federal government for January 6th related offenses. And the government, of course, got totally and completely carried away. And a young man was driven to suicide, Matthew Perna, who had everything going for him, but the government was branding him a terrorist, and he was looking at decades in jail. It's a sad story, but Jerry Perna is picking up the pieces and inspiring me and a lot of other people. Jerry, welcome. Thanks for being here. How are you? I notice you're kind of a bit more active on social media. I love it.
4: And thank you for having me on, Greg. And today I'm kind of like in it. I'm a little upset today. Definitely upset. I had learned last night that another January 6th defendant has taken his life. He was 31 years old. And after learning that, somebody posted underneath a tweet of another person that I was unaware of that committed suicide earlier this year. I don't know what the death count is for suicides on January 6th, but I don't think we ever will know the true number.
0: Well, the only thing that we were told about post-January 6th regarding suicide was the alleged suicide of police officers who were there that day. And I always kind of knew that that was a fake story. There may have been suicides, but the suicides unrelated to January 6th.
4: Because I agree, because if they were real, we would have heard more about them.
0: Yeah, and, you know, I've looked into a couple, and these people, one guy I know tried to commit suicide prior to January 6th. Suicide's a difficult subject to talk about. Tell me a little bit about Matthew Perna and the run-up, your nephew, Matthew Perna, and the run-up to January 6th.
4: Well, he was arrested for four basic misdemeanors, and he was arrested on January 18th of that year. And a week or so later, they slapped a felony charge on him and several hundred other January 6ers of the charge obstruction of an official proceeding. And that was where the nightmare began, because now he wasn't just fighting, you know, basic trespassing and parading charges. He was fighting a felony, which carried a 20-year sentence. And so that wore on for 13 months of delays. And in his hearings, they were constantly being delayed or they were being canceled. And it wore on him greatly. And every time there was anything in the news about January 6th, his local newspaper and local news channels never missed an opportunity to drag his name and his face across the screen every single time. And when he finally had had enough and he said to his attorney, "What can I do to make this end?" The attorney said, "You need to plead guilty because you're not going to receive a fair trial in D.C. So in December of that year, the end of December, he pled guilty, and he was hopefully looking at a 6 to 12 month prison sentence. And a week before his sentencing hearing, his attorney told him that the prosecutor on his case was seeking to add a terrorism enhancement, and that would carry, that could carry the prison sentence to decades in jail. And 4 days later, my nephew hanged himself. So he never did make it to that hearing. And and then about, I guess it was less than a year later, the Supreme Court ruled that that felony charge was actually used incorrectly, and it was dropped from all the J6ers cases, but my nephew had already killed himself. So,
0: you know, life is obviously hard, and we all have stress, and, you know, people can be depressed, but, you know, day in and day out, and then you throw this monstrosity at a normal person who has, you know, ups and downs like everybody else. That's unthinkable, you know, really, to be the government to come at you as if you're a terrorist.
4: Exactly, Greg. And, you know, for somebody, let's say somebody like yourself, you're a public person. Everybody knows who Greg Kelly is. If there was some awful thing about your life that came out, everybody, "Oh my gosh, Greg Kelly, Greg Kelly, Greg Kelly." This was a person, my nephew was a nobody. Nobody knew who he was. He did not know how to handle this sudden influx of negative attention to him. He never had his attention anywhere, not positive, not negative, but all of a sudden you're thrown into the limelight and you're not prepared to handle what comes with being a public person. And Matt was just simply not capable. And none of these January 6ers were really capable of handling that thrust into this attention where it's all negative, and they don't know what to do.
0: That's interesting. I never thought of it that way, because you're right. I'm kind of accustomed to the rumble tumble of social media and beyond, and it's almost like they're talking about a different person. But if you're not primed for that, and that's been gradual over the years. I was, you know, initially, you know, extra sensitive. Now I'm... No, that's a very strange thing, and you're right. Wow. All right. So look, you know that President Trump tried to stand up a nearly $2 billion fund to compensate those affected by government weaponization. You have been affected, obviously, and your family. We can't do anything for Matthew now. That also came, at least for now, to a halt because the opposition, even Republican opposition, was enormous. I saw President Trump delivered an impassioned defense of this proposal, this idea. I think he's going to bring it back. How do you feel about that initiative? And have you heard anything about it coming back?
4: I've not heard anything about it coming back. I'll be honest with you, when the initiative was originally announced, I had absolutely no faith in it whatsoever. I encouraged any January 6ers who had a lawsuit against the DOJ to continue with their lawsuit and not depend on this coming out. I just did not believe this was going to happen from the get-go. I knew there would be opposition. I knew there would be roadblocks. And originally it did say it was not just for the January 6ers. It was open to anyone who was a victim of government weaponization. So that took that, you know, however many billion dollars, and not quite two billion, and now you're spreading it over possibly thousands of cases. I knew it was just going to fall, and it did. And I don't feel it was enough money anyway. I do feel that the government owes these people something. I feel like they've been thrown in the trash. They don't want to talk about them. They want to pretend it didn't happen. But having somebody at 31 years old last month kill himself tells me that there are more of them. They're affected. They're not trash. They're human beings, just like my nephew was a human being. And I'm furious that they're being ignored.
0: Well, Jerry, the President of the United States cares. He does. He does. There was not an ounce of political pressure on him to do this. You know that. And every time he turns around, they try to talk him out of it. And John Thune. I mean, these people were going to shut down the government before they give, you know. I mean, ignored, I think, is too strong a word. Certainly when the President of the United States is as passionate as he is and issued that pardon on day one, first night in office. I don't know. I know he hasn't forgotten. I know he hasn't. And
4: the pardons helped those people who were in jail and those people who had served a sentence or that were going to go to jail. The pardons basically did nothing for everybody else. Those pardons are nothing but a piece of paper. And when you Google Matthew's name on Google, it comes up that he was a January 6er, and then it comes up that he killed himself. Nowhere in there does it say he was pardoned after the fact. The pardon is just a piece of paper at this point for these people. I got a phone call 2 weeks ago, Greg, from another January 6er. He was a very successful businessman before January 6. He's living in a camper in the woods right now. His family's disowned him. He can't see his own children. And he texted me. And you know what he said to me? He said, I just want you to know that you've done everything you could, and I love you so much for all the work you did helping the January 6ers. He calls me Aunt Jerry. He says, but Aunt Jerry, I'm done. I'm at the end of my rope, and I can't take any more. I just wanted to thank you one last time. I had to get on the phone and call a bunch of people that could get in contact with this man to step in and help him. And thankfully, he's still alive today. But it's affecting these people greatly. And it needs to be known.
0: Well, Jerry, you are a very important and eloquent voice in making this known to people who did not know about it, including myself. And I thank you for what you're doing. Very much so. Jerry Perna.
4: Thank you, Greg, for having me on.
0: Of course, P-E-R-N-A. Jerry, you have a foundation or a website that people can go to for more information?
4: Yes. It is www.MatthewLPernaFoundation.
0: 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Matthew yep. L. Perna Foundation.com. And Perna is spelled P-E-R-N-A. And you can also find Jerry Perna on social media. Hey, Jerry, one thing. I only want you reading those comments if they inspire you. I mean, sometimes.
4: Oh, when they don't inspire me, they get the block. They get the block.
0: No. That means they got to you. Don't wallow in the sewer, all right? It stinks down there. Everybody knows it. You don't have to go looking for it, all right?
4: Okay.
0: I want you to, you know, look, you're so important, and this is such an important issue. Let's stay in touch, and I'm going to check out that that webpage. I know my listeners will as well. MatthewLPerna.com. I'm sorry, MatthewLPernaFoundation.com. MatthewLPernaFoundation.com. And what is the mission of this foundation, please?
4: We have been raising money for causes that Matt would have believed in. Matt was a very generous person, and after he died, we found out of several acts of kindness he did for people that he never told anybody about. And, I mean, he helped people with finances and Christmas gifts for kids and buying meals for strangers in restaurants and just all kinds of things. So we started the foundation, and we have donated. We did a $5,000 education grant. We have a puppy right now that we're waiting for that is going to be trained to be a service dog to give to a veteran. We raised over $30,000 for this dog.
0: Whoa.
4: And We have been doing some wonderful things with it. We're a very small foundation, so all donations matter. And we have no employees. Everybody is volunteer. We have no salaries paid out. Every dollar collected is given away.
0: Wow.
4: So it's a great foundation. Like I said, we're small, but we're doing big things.
0: $30,000 to train that dog?
4: Yes. This is Guardian Angels Medical Dog Service Dogs out of Florida. They train the dog, and from the puppy all the way up, and then they bring the recipient to the facility for 2 weeks. They house them in a hotel and pay their meals. That's what this $30,000 goes to. And they train the recipient with the dog according to the recipient's needs.
0: I love
4: it. And then they fly the person down, they fly them back. So that $30,000 is not just covering the training, but we're also making sure that the recipient doesn't have to pay anything
0: out of pocket. I love it. And actually, that training does get very intense. I used to give to a Seeing Eye Dog Foundation way back in the day, and
4: yes.
0: I remember now. So look, Jerry Perna, thank you so much. It's the Matthew L. Perna Foundation.com. Let's stay in touch. God bless Matthew Perna, and we'll be right back.
4: Thank you, Greg.
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3: Hollywood has announced a new action thriller called Panic Button. The issue? It's starring Alec Baldwin, and TikTok is divided about how they feel about him.
4: I'm sorry, but he is the word pompous personified. What is the male version of a Karen?
3: His popularity waned after the Rush shooting and killing of Helena Hutchins, despite the charges being dropped. But TikTok also discovered some of Baldwin's other past indiscretions, like an abusive voicemail he left for his daughter, Ireland. Musician Jack White from the White Stripes is getting divorced. His wife, Olivia Jean, filed, citing inappropriate marital conduct, sending fans to Google what that means. The legal term is a catch-all for actions that breach trust and make staying together unsafe, which can be anything from controlling the money to substance abuse. Cooper Lawrence, Entertainment News, Worldwide News Network, New York.
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3: 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They say they're looking to reflect the evolving global music landscape, but also ensure the awards remain inclusive. One of the biggest additions is Best Asian Pop Music Performance, which will recognize all of the K-pop and J-pop genres. 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
14: Hello, we're back. Let's see here. It is... I love it. I love it. I love the heat, to be honest. It doesn't bother me as much as it should, probably. Let's see here. Marco. Why does this name sound familiar to me? Marco, hello?
15: Yeah, Mr. Kelly, it's been a while.
14: Oh, you. Yeah, yeah. What's up?
15: Yeah, 2 things. First, I wanted to say about when you said Trump was old. You know, yeah, he's old. I don't understand how Melania could even be next to that old-looking, nasty old man.
14: And have you, all right, calm down. You realize chicks dig him. you realize that. Have you ever been in his presence? Have you ever seen him? Number one, he's tall, right? That's kind of a thing right there that girls tend to like. Number two, he's powerful. That's something else that draws women in. Number three, many people, unlike you, Marco, find him attractive. And then you throw in some power, and then you throw in some money. It's the whole gosh damn kit and caboodle. This guy does has no problem with ladies. Why are you saying something nasty like that about the first lady on my show? You know I can't stand for this stuff, and I won't stand for it, Marco. That's no way to be. All right, I am curious. So, what is the other nasty little thing you were going to say, planning on saying?
15: Yeah, it was about your daughter speaking Spanish. I'm surprised that all your MAGA followers are probably. They're probably fuming when they heard your daughter speaking Spanish.
14: That's ludicrous. That's ludicrous. You know, MAGA, white. We're all about a bunch of white supremacists, you moron. Huh? And some of the greatest MAGA people happen to be people of color. It doesn't matter. It doesn't matter. And we love people, human beings, all shapes, sizes, doesn't matter. American, you come here legally. Fantastic. Welcome to the club. Welcome to the greatest country in the world. Bringing my daughter into this like that. Nasty. All right, put yourself back into exile. Now I remember why I don't like you. But I love you, Marco, which is strange. I do. I love everybody. I don't like everybody, but I love everybody. Even you, Marco, and all your nastiness. Your nastiness aside, I don't love your nastiness. But I love you. Let's see here. Jimmy. Jimmy, hello. Wait, oh, there's no Jimmy? All right, let's see here. Silas. Cool name,
8: yeah,
14: by the way.
8: Let me shut this thing off. I wanted to tell you that about the Gavin Newsom.
14: Hmm?
8: No, us black people are not as dumb as him, although he may think so.
14: And yeah, that was a terrible thing to say, right? That was a horrible thing to say. Stupid.
8: We've smartened up to his game, and we've smartened up to the Democrats' game. We are not going to voluntarily step slavery because Democrats have always been about slavery and communism. He can take Karen Bass and Kamala Harris with him, and like Stevie Wonder said, if you really want to hear our views, you haven't done nothing. And he hasn't done anything good. So if you see him, you can give him that message from me. We're not as dumb as he thinks.
14: I'm actually writing that big, massive essay, which is getting bigger and bigger and bigger. Silas, thank you. Keep in touch, okay? Let's see. My thing just went blank. David, are you there?
16: I'm here. Yes, I'm here. Happy Independence Day, everybody. And yes. Fellow veteran, a Navy Semper Fi from the Marine Corps. For cynicism, my departed friend, Senator Jesse Helms, unfortunately, when the Panama Canal Treaty passed, Senator Helms, unfortunately, it failed by one vote. But it was then President Gerald Ford who started the proceedings to do the treaty in a cynical ploy to try to gain the general election vote of 1976, even though for historians that read up on it, Reagan barely, he almost won the nomination. So the cynicism of rhinos and the backstabbing, President Reagan was vehemently opposed to the Panama Canal being given away. And we see 26 years later with Red China trying to run the company that was doing the day-to-day operations of the canal. You said before we may end up having to buy it back or take it. I hope for everyone listening, the naivete of President Jim Acosta, the incompetence of the Panama Canal, and then you have Noriega running.
14: You got it. Hey, real quick, did you know Jesse Helms?
16: I knew Jesse Helms. We corresponded.
14: Yeah, you knew who he was. It's fascinating. All right, good points. America 250, baby. Talk tomorrow. And then Saturday is the biggest day.
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19: Fox News, I'm John Saucier. Congressional Democrats out with a report accusing President Trump of hijacking America's 250 celebration. California Congressman and ranking member of the House Natural Resources Committee, Jared Huffman.
20: We should be celebrating this anniversary together with patriotism and integrity. This milestone was paid for by every generation that built this country. But Trump has tried to quietly steal it, warping it into a celebration for one man.
19: That video posted on the committee's YouTube page. The Supreme Court struck down President Trump's executive order on birthright citizenship. Florida Republican Representative Carlos Jimenez tells Fox Business he agrees with the ruling, but Congress must act to stop the abuse of birthright citizenship.
21: This cottage industry of bringing people in to have a baby in the United States and then go back to their native country, I think that that's an abuse, and it's something that the framers of the 14th Amendment never contemplated.
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23: 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Good afternoon. It's Thursday, July 2nd. Up next, your local news and a check of the weather forecast. I'm Greg Paul reporting for the Talk of the Quad Cities. KQ&A News brought to you this hour by Yavapai Plan. 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
24: 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I'm Bill Monroe reporting.
23: It's parade time, and that means street closures in Prescott's downtown area.
27: Due to the Kiwanis Kitty Parade tomorrow morning, street closures will be in effect starting at 7 for staging. The parade starts at 9. Cortez Street will be closed from Carlton to Gurley Streets, along with Gurley Street,

0: 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I'm Lindsay Draper reporting.
1: 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In KQ&A Sports, the Arizona Diamondbacks closed out its series against the San Francisco Giants with a 6-4 loss last night. The Diamondbacks have the day off before they start a three-game series with the Milwaukee Brewers. 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
1: Your KQ&A weather forecast brought to you by Ciao Bella. For the Prescott area, sunny today with a high temp of 85, clear tonight with a low of 58, and sunny tomorrow, 89 for the high. In the Verde Valley, sunny with a high of 97 today, this evening clear with an overnight low of 65, and sunny on Friday with a high of 101. That's your forecast. 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
5: Morning, glory, and in grace, America. I'm Hugh Hewitt. The reason that most of the country takes tomorrow off, the reason we sell off the fireworks on Saturday and celebrate all day long, is that Saturday marks the 250th anniversary of this. In Congress, July 4th, 1776. The unanimous declaration of the 13 United States of America. When in the course of human events it becomes necessary for one people to dissolve the political bands which have connected them with another, and to assume among the powers of the earth the separate and equal station to which the laws of nature and nature's God entitle them, a decent respect to the opinions of mankind requires that they should declare the causes which impel them to the separation. We hold these truths to be self-evident, that all men are created equal, that they are endowed by their Creator with certain unalienable rights, that among these are life, liberty, and the pursuit of happiness, that to secure these rights, governments are instituted among men, deriving their powers from the consent of the government, that whenever any form of government becomes destructive of these ends, it is the right of the people to alter or abolish it, and then to institute new government, laying its foundation on such principles and organizing its powers in such form as that to them shall seem most likely to affect their safety and happiness. Prudence, indeed, will dictate that governments long established should not be changed for light and transient causes, and accordingly all experience has shown that mankind are more disposed to suffer while evils are sufferable than to right themselves by abolishing the forms to which they are accustomed. But when a long train of abuses and usurpations, pursuing invariably the same object, evinces a design to reduce them under absolute despotism, it is their right, it is their duty, to throw off such government and to provide new guards for their future security. Such has been the patient sufferance of these colonies, and such is now the necessity which constrains them to alter their former systems of government. The history of the present King of Britain is a history of repeated injuries and usurpations, all having in direct object the establishment of an absolute tyranny over these states. To prove this, let facts be summoned to a candid world. He has refused his assent to laws, the most wholesome and necessary for the public good. He has forbidden his governors to pass laws of immediate and pressing importance unless suspended in their operation till his assent should be obtained. And when so suspended, he has utterly neglected to attend to them.

0: Did you know there's an investment account that's been around since 1888 and most people have never heard about it until recently? It's not stocks, it's not crypto, it's a trust that was created over a century ago and it's been averaging 29% returns for the past 25 years. To put that into perspective, it beat Apple, it beat Amazon, it beat Microsoft over that same period. BlackRock has over $2 billion parked here. JP Morgan, Bank of America, some of the biggest banks in the world have been quietly using this for decades, and they've never mentioned it to regular people. 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
12: Fox News, I'm John Saucier. A Maryland man indicted for allegedly vandalizing the Lincoln Memorial Reflecting Pool. U.S. Attorney for the District of Columbia, Janine Pirro, says a grand jury returned the indictment against David Hearn for felony destruction of property.
13: We have about a half a dozen other cases. Some of them will be misdemeanors, and some of them could be less like a violation. But we're reviewing every case based upon the evidence and reviewing all of the reports.
12: Hearn faces up to 10 years in prison if convicted. He has denied allegations. Officials in Chicago say they've charged 179 defendants over the past 2 months, part of an anti-violence initiative. U.S. Attorney for the Northern District of Illinois is Andrew Boutros.
14: 11 federal agencies work arm in arm as one cohesive, unified group to arrest dangerous criminals responsible.
12: America is listening to Fox News.
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16: 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Thanks for making the Talk of the Quad Cities KQ&A your choice for your Thursday. I'm Marty Myers with a check of your news brought to you by Bradshaw Family Dental. A search will be getting underway for a new Prescott police chief.
17: Police Chief Amy Bonney has announced her intent to retire effective July 17th. Bonnie's career with the Prescott Police Department started with the Explorer program and advanced to the ranks of chief. According to department officials, she has received numerous honors, including Sworn Officer of the Year, Supervisor of the Year, the Community Service Award, the Medal of Valor and recognition as the 2023 Arizona Association of Chiefs of Police as Chief of the Year. Bonnie has stated it has been the privilege of her lifetime to serve as Prescott Police Chief in the community where she was born and raised. She's grateful for the dedicated men and women of the department and the support of the community. Deputy Police Chief John Brambilla has been named Interim Police Chief, ensuring continuity of leadership during the transition. I'm Greg Paul reporting.
18: It's parade time, and that means street closures in Prescott's downtown area.
19: Due to the Kiwanis Kitty Parade tomorrow morning, street closures will be in effect starting at 7 for staging. The parade starts at 9. Core 10th Street will be closed from Carlton to Gurley Streets, along with Gurley Street, Union, and Goodwin Streets, and Goodwin from Marina to Cortez. Closures will be in effect until noon. On Saturday, the Prescott Frontier Days Rodeo Parade starts at 9 a.m. Staging starts at 6, and Washington, Virginia, Pleasant, Alarcon, and Marina Streets will be closed. Willis Street and Cortez will also be closed. Parade route closures are on Cortez, Carlton, and Montezuma Streets, with subsequent closures on Goodwin, Gurley, and Union Streets. All closures are scheduled to be in effect until 2 p.m. If you don't want to mess with parking, the parade can be heard live on Cattle Country 94.3 and 100.7 FM KDDL. Montezuma will remain closed after the parade due to the Whiskey Row boot race until 4 p.m. On Sunday, Cortez and Union will be closed due to the Prescott Fire Department hose cart race.
18: Do not count on doing any city, town, or Yavapai County business due to the Independence Day holiday weekend. All city, town, and county offices are closed tomorrow. Prescott residential trash and recycling collection will be on its regular schedule. Commercial collection, normally scheduled for Saturday, will be collected tomorrow. The transfer station on Sundog Ranch Road will be open tomorrow and closed on Saturday. The downtown library on Goodwin Street will be closed tomorrow and Saturday. In Cottonwood, the library and municipal court will also be closed tomorrow. The library will reopen on the 4th of July at 9. 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
3: Welcome back, America. I'm Hugh Hewitt. As promised, Philip Balboni, founder, editor-in-chief of the Global Post, is with us, globalpost.com. 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Phil is not a sponsor of the show. He's just a regular and wonderful, great guest who always informs me about something. And today's information is about Germany and its rearmament, about which I was unaware. Philip, when did Mr. Merz finally begin to deliver on Germany's pledge?
4: Hugh, first of all, happy 4th. And secondly, the discount is Hugh H, not just
3: Hugh H.
4: Okay. Yes. Right. So I just want to make sure the listeners and viewers got that right. So this is a really, really interesting story and an important one too, Hugh. So Germany is rearming for the first time in 80 years since the end of World War II. The Chancellor has promised that Germany will reach 3.5% of gross domestic product, or GDP, going for defense spending by 2029. They're in the mid-2s right now. I mean, should we be worried about this? I think that's the question that people might want to ask. And I would say yes, but not because Germany has any evil intentions. They don't. It's really about the introduction of more instability into the world by all this arms spending. So why is Germany doing it? They're doing it for two reasons. One, the war in Ukraine. They're scared of Russia. And they really believe that Russia will eventually invade Europe, or the main body of Europe. And then the other reason is the Trump administration's pullback from NATO, which has all of the European countries, you know, scared. Because they've been relying on us for 80 years, and now they realize that maybe they can't. And so they're all scrambling to spend more. So Germany is the largest economy in Europe, most powerful country, but it's been a pacifist nation. After the end of the war, Germany just basically said, no more fighting, no more killing, no more invading. And they had very little military. And they never sent their troops overseas.
3: Now, Philip, Merz, who is the chancellor, is a CDU, Christian Democratic Union. And he's got a party to his right, the AfD. Does the AfD support this, or does he need the socialists to assist him in getting the defense spending up?
4: They're on board.
3: Okay. The left is on board. Yeah. What about the AfD?
4: Oh, the AfD... they support it also. Maybe not as much as Merz wants to spend, but they are supporting the military spending.
3: They're sending troops to the Baltics?
4: They sent a combat brigade to Lithuania of about 4,500 troops. First time they've ever done that, Germany. And so they're right there on the front line. I mean, Germany's not the front line. Poland is the front line, and the Baltic states, of course, and Ukraine goes without saying, they are the front line, the real fighting front line. So if Russia were to invade the Baltics, Lithuania, Latvia, Estonia, then the German brigade would be right there. And then, of course, that would trigger all kinds of other things. You know, God forbid that would ever happen, but I mean, it's possible. I mean, you know, it's really interesting, Hugh, if you look at the great World War II powers and where they are today in terms of military spending. So Russia spends 7.5% of their GDP. Even with a war, it's not maybe as high as you would think. Ukraine is 40%. 40% of their economy is devoted to military spending. The United States is 3.1. The UK is 2.4. France is 2. China is 1.7. And Japan is at the very bottom in military spending at 1.4%. But Japan, the other Axis power, the other major Axis power, not counting Italy, they are in the process of beginning rearmament as well under the new prime minister.
3: Do you happen to know, Philip, what they're building? Because right now, Ukraine has shown us you can go to 40%. I'll bet half of that 40% is drones and manpower, yep, at least. What is Germany going to invest in? We don't really need Leopard tanks anymore.
4: Well, I'm sorry to tell you that they are investing in tanks. Maybe they're not Leopards. I think there's a new tank that is being built by a company in the Netherlands. It's a kind of a joint effort with France and maybe another country. But they are building tanks, fighter jets, and of course drones, artillery, shells, men and women, and uniforms and rifles and bullets and, I mean, everything that it takes, you know, radar systems, intelligence systems. That's the other thing Germany is doing, is they are greatly increasing their intelligence capabilities, because in all these years since World War II, they've completely relied on the U.S. for intelligence sharing. So we have all these phenomenal capabilities from you know, eavesdropping to human intelligence, CIA activities. And we give a lot of that to the Germans and the French and our other allies.
3: Before I ask this last question, because we'll run out of time, I want to make sure I get to it. I want to remind people, globalpost.com/Hugh H, if you want 50% off the best newsletter every day about the world, globalpost.com/Hugh H. And it's free. Don't even need my code. If you're a teacher or a student, K through 12, and maybe college as well. I'm not sure if Philip can tell us.
4: Oh, yes. No, it's middle school, high school, and college and university.
3: All right. Middle school, high school, college, university. 1 minute, Phil. Do the Germans have the will to fight? I mean, that's a big question, but it's one thing to build weapons. Do they have actually the appetite for it?
4: That's a great question. You know, my answer would be probably not. But I suppose if, God forbid, there were a Russian invasion or something, they will have to discover that will all over again, you know? I mean, you could ask the same question if somebody invaded America. Would we fight? Yeah, of course we would. Would we be good at it right away? No, probably not. But would we get good at it? Definitely.
3: Well, Philip Balboni, a very happy 250th birthday to you and yours. Globalpost.com, if you're a middle schooler, high schooler, college teacher, or student, absolutely free. But if you just want to be smart about the world, go to globalpost.com/QH, and you'll get a 50% off for the first year. Phil Balboni, thank you, my friend. Happy 4th. Don't go anywhere, America. I'm Hugh Hewitt. We hold these truths to be self-evident. Most Americans know these words, but have you ever read the entire Declaration of Independence? Maybe you have. What about your children, your friends, and your neighbors? This July 4th, Americans for Prosperity is encouraging Americans everywhere to do exactly that through the Declaration Project. 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They remain the foundation of our nation and the freedoms we enjoy. So this Independence Day, gather your family, friends, or neighbors and read the Declaration together at a picnic, at the beach, or before the fireworks. 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
3: Pre-recorded. So time to talk to Tarzana Joe. Hello, Joe.
9: Oh, you happy birthday, America. And you know, we have to acknowledge that while we're having a birthday party, there are some party crashers. And, you know, one's a fluke, two's a trend, three's a movement, and four is a disaster. Huh. So we need to celebrate what we have and preserve what we have. And here we go. These are the times that try men's souls, a patriot once wrote, and those who welcomed common sense embraced another quote. The Continentals under George were in a full retreat, and all prediction markets then were pointed toward defeat. Chaos ruled as if the world had been thrown off its axis, and Congress simply couldn't agree on trade or votes or taxes. Those who fought for liberty were sure that ship had sailed, and yet, somehow through all of that, the patriots prevailed. Today, we're met on battlefields of yet another war to keep alive the freedoms that our fathers struggled for. We have no potent pamphleteers, no patriotic ditties, but soldiers of oppression are quartered in our cities. A quiet war on freedom these minions have conducted, and wearing crowns of ignorance, they've plundered and obstructed. We have this consolation as we take up the fight. Our victory will be more sweet arrayed against such might. And if we stand with courage, I know we cannot fail. The last best hope of freedom will not perish, but prevail. That's The Times They Are a Tryin' by Tarzana Joe.
3: The Times They Are a Tryin'. It only misses the Summer Soldier and the Sunshine Patriot, Joe. So in 2.0, we got to get another stanza in there just to give our hat tip to Mr. Payne, like you did at the beginning there. Is that going to be posted at TarzanaJoe.com in time for the 4th of July?
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3: 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Or is it our 250th year? 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Joe will be right back to you. Rates are reasonable. Thank you all. Have a wonderful July 3rd, 4th, and 5th. Have a great day, and I will talk to you on Monday on the next live Hugh Hewitt Show.
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13: Fox News, I'm Tom Graham. A Maryland man is accused of vandalizing the Lincoln Memorial reflecting pool in Washington in the days following June's UFC event at the White House.
14: David Hearn, a former Olympic canoe racer, is charged with a felony count of destruction of government property. Accused by U.S. Attorney Jeanine Pirro of intentionally ripping part of the painted blue liner from the renovated reflecting pool last month. Hearn says he reached into the pool to examine coating already peeled and briefly touched a chunk still attached to the pool.
13: Fox's Jared Halpert. An estimated 72 million people hitting the road to celebrate Independence Day, the holiday. Fox's Grady Trimble.
15: Folks at AAA say most people are going to drive this Independence Day, just over 61 million, with another roughly 6 million catching a flight.
13: Gas prices nearly 70 cents higher this year over last. 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
17: 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I'm Marty Myers with a check of your news brought to you by Verde Valley Sanctuary. There's good news for drivers hitting the road this holiday weekend.
18: There will be no construction-related closures in place, but there may be some restrictions due to ongoing projects. ADOT and its contractors won't schedule any full closures along state highways from this afternoon to Monday morning to limit impacts on holiday weekend travel. ADOT spokesman Doug Ninsel says the flex lanes on I-17 will be operating.
19: Northbound through Saturday, and then on Sunday of the weekend, a lot of folks will be heading back home. The flex lanes will be available for southbound travel between Sunset Point and the Black Canyon City area.
18: Law enforcement officers will be out and about working to keep impaired drivers off the road. Highway Safety Director Jesse Torres explains drivers have some options instead of getting behind the wheel.
20: Have a plan if you're going to celebrate with alcohol or anything else, or you think that you're going to be under the influence. Don't get behind the wheel. Have a designated driver or use an Uber.
18: In observance of the Independence Day holiday, no work will be performed on the Cherry Drive water main and pavement replacement project. In Prescott Valley, no work will occur on the Gloucester Hill Road widening project. The restrictions are in place in both areas from tomorrow through Monday. I'm Bill Monroe reporting.
17: The Red, White, and Boom event returns to Prescott Valley this 4th of July.
1: Party kicks off Saturday at the Town Civic Center on Skook Boulevard with the Carnival Brides and Bounce Houses. During his weekly Facebook update, Mayor Kel Palguda describes the hours for this event.
21: 3 to 9, free entry, of course. We have food trucks. The fireworks show starts at 9. We are going to have performers. We have Satellite Eclipse. We have the Grant Brothers. Drew Rinn performing not only the national anthem, but she's putting on a performance as well. She's our headliner. And, of course, we have other things happening as well all throughout the day.
1: Due to the Red, White, and Boom road closures will be in effect. Prescott Valley Police Community Services Specialist Amanda Bowers explains where the closures will occur on Saturday.
22: 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Lakeshore Drive from Windsong Drive to Skook Boulevard. Main Street from Veterans Way to Lakeshore Drive. And North Lake Valley Road near Liberty Traditional School.
1: Just in time for the Independence Day holiday, Arizona's first Freedom Rock was dedicated last Saturday. More than 400 people were in attendance for the ceremony at the Prescott Valley Civic Center. I'm Gregory Scott reporting.
17: The Arizona Diamondbacks have the day off before they start a three-game series with the Milwaukee Brewers. Game one is at 6 tomorrow night, and all of the live action can be heard right here on KQ&A. The news has been sponsored this hour by Verde Valley Sanctuary. 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
17: Your KQ&A forecast for Prescott and the Quad Cities, calling for sunny skies today, 84 degrees your high, under clear skies, 56 degrees tonight. On Friday, sunshine, 87 degrees, even warmer on Independence Day, sunny and 89. In Cottonwood and the Verde Valley, you'll see some patchy smoke from the pocket fire today with 94 degrees. More patchy smoke this evening with a low of 59. You'll have some smoky skies early on Friday, then sunny skies, 98 for a high. And for July,

0: 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Talk of the Town is brought to you by Barrett Propane, the Prescott Chamber of Commerce, High Country Rec V Center, A&E Repro Graphics, Cottonwood Area Transit, Travis Bard, Prescott Valley Chamber of Commerce, Northern Arizona Healthcare, and Shepherd Insurance. And now, live from the studios of KQ&A, here's your host for today's show, Sanford Cohen.
1: Hey, everybody. Thanks a lot for tuning in for this edition of Talk of the Town on KQ&A. Last show before the 4th of July, and so we have an exclusive one-on-one interview with Congressman Eli Crane that will be coming up in its entirety, and we're going to find out what the situation is there in Washington with some of the legislation that has been stalled, the Supreme Court decisions that have come down. And also, Congressman Crane has a warning for folks that are looking at communism and socialism as a way of life in America. He's got military service, and he really has some sharp things to say about that situation. Also, coming up in just a few minutes, Vinny Gallegos from Y-Plan will be joining us live on the phone, and he will be talking about the trails plan that Y-Plan is going to be involved in, and we will get into that. There's a survey that's available online right now where you can express your opinion on trails planning and so forth. And so we're going to talk with Vinny and find out what is the plan here with Y-Plan and the trail. So stay tuned for that. I do want to say a big thank you to everybody who came out to the brand newly refurbished bandstand on the Courthouse Plaza yesterday. Mike Vax and the Prescott Jazz Summit All-Stars were there to play some great tunes, and we had all the folks involved from Friends of the Jersey Lily that raised the money to do the refurbishing, and then a lot of other folks that came there to receive certificates and recognition, and then a big old ribbon cutting right in front of the bandstand. So those folks that remember that as the gazebo, perish that from your thought, from your vocabulary. It is the bandstand, just like it's not the square, it's the Courthouse Plaza. So the bandstand at the Courthouse Plaza. A lot of fun yesterday, and it was really great to see everybody there. We're going to take a quick break, and then Vinny Gallegos from Y-Plan joins us to talk about trails right here on Talk of the Town, KQ&A, AM 1130, 99.9 in Prescott, 95.5 Prescott Valley Cottonwood, streaming live at kqna.com and on the AZ Hometown Radio app. We'll be right back.
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2: And joining me live right now on the phone is Vinny Gallegos. He is the director of Y-Plan, which many of you may remember was SIMPO, the Central Yavapai Metropolitan Planning Organization, which could never fit on a T-shirt. At least that's what Vinny tells us. But evidently, Vinny, Y-Plan seems to work out a little bit better when it comes to fashion.
3: Well, there's a few people out there that challenge me on the street that it can fit on a T-shirt. So, I don't know. I don't want to push that much further. And, you know, pretty soon we'll see T-shirts in the community that spell it out, apparently.
2: Well, the point being, though, is that the planning organization, Y-Plan, is really looking to tackle a pretty serious issue in the Quad City area, and that, of course, being traffic and transportation, looking ahead at the future and what it holds for our area. And I guess the first thing you have to do, Vinny, is, you know, kind of get an idea as to how much growth are we going to experience so that you have an idea as to what the infrastructure needs are going to be.
3: Well, you know, Sanford, I drove my wife this afternoon to a doctor appointment in Prescott Valley, and I know I'm speaking to all the people that are driving out there are so familiar with Highway 69, and I think you drive that and you're just reminded, you know, I'm born and raised here, and I know what that drive was like as a kid quite a few years ago and what it is like now. And it's just a reflection of your point of the growth in our community. You know, we're carrying upwards of almost 45,000 vehicles a day between Prescott and Prescott Valley. And many of us, you know, might take State Route 89A to avoid that and go around it. Either way, to your point, you know, all of our major roadways, our highways, our roadways are carrying significant traffic. I know it's holiday season, but, you know, even after holiday season, you and I are still in a great deal of traffic. So it's in the name now, Sanford. Why plan? Well, we plan for this exact situation, for the growth and development in our region. And we're really charged with looking at the safe and efficient movement of people, goods, and services. So I appreciate the time with you today.
2: Yeah, terrific. I know that highways are obviously the ones that carry the bulk of the traffic, but arterial and collector streets are also necessary to kind of get people from one highway to another. Does Y-Plan get involved in the strategy behind things like that?
3: We absolutely do. I'm actually talking to you from the car in Prescott Valley right now, and I'm looking out at Glassford Hill Road as a perfect example. And, you know, we've worked with the town of Prescott Valley because this is a significant, regionally significant roadway. It's not a highway, but to your point, it's one of those major corridors that we have, major arterials, and we have worked with the town of Prescott Valley. And what we've done, and this is a big shout out to Representatives Quan Nguyen and Selena Bliss, you know, we were able to work with them through the state legislature a few years ago to get some dollars to help improve this roadway that's now under construction. And our representatives were able to get about $10 million for a $15 million project that is currently widening Glassford Hill Road from State Route 89 over to Bradshaw High School. It's under construction as we speak, and when all is said and done, it'll add a lane in both directions. It'll add a multi-use path, but that is Representative Sanford of Willow Creek Road, Williamson Valley Road, Iron Springs Road, to your point. So yes, we absolutely do work with our local jurisdictions to help with any significant roadways that's carrying the traffic.

0: And one of the things I know that you are getting involved with, and that is the development of wildlife corridors where these major highways still manage to try to keep connected the herds of antelope and other wildlife. And there's a number of different ways I would imagine that you can accomplish that.
1: Absolutely. You know, this really came to head for us, you know, a couple years ago as we were working through the Sundog Connector planning process, you know, and you and I know that's about a 26, 27 year conversation. But what came out of that was your exact point, you know, the real impact to the environment, wildlife. That's always been a part of our community. But as we were looking at planning possibly new roadways or expanding roadways, you know, the public did come back with a pretty strong sentiment about the greater perceived open space, the greater environment. So a few years back, we decided to continue our planning efforts, but pivot a little bit or expand kind of the way that we had been approaching it. And with the help of the local government agencies, we really came together and said, well, how about if we start having what we're calling a regional conservation conversation? And we've done that. And the things that we highlighted that we think as a regional organization we can help with is trails. That was one of the things, and I know we'll talk about that in a moment, I'm sure. But the other part, to your point, Sanford, was wildlife corridors. The town of Prescott Valley is working through a wildlife corridor planning study for the greater Prescott Valley area. We want to be able to pick that up for the greater region, and we want to understand how would we be able to plan for roadways as it relates to the greater wildlife in our area and see if the two can't better exist.
0: Well, and there are examples of this in real practice off of I-17 as you get towards Flagstaff, also on Highway 93 between Kingman and Boulder Dam. So there is some evidence of that kind of planning already taking place. So we are looking at those kinds of strategies and trying to see how we can implement that here. And we are going to talk about trails with Vinny Gallegos from Why Plan when we return live here on Talk of the Town, KQ&A, AM 1130, 99.9 in Prescott, 95.5 Prescott Valley Cottonwood, streaming live worldwide at KQ&A.com and on the AZ Hometown Radio app. We'll be right back.
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0: Yeah, coming up in just a few minutes, my exclusive one-on-one conversation with Congressman Eli Crane. So stay tuned for that after the news break. Right now, we're talking with Vinny Gallegos from Y Plan, the Yavapai Plan. And how did you folks decide that trails were going to be part of your planning strategy? Because right now, you're out there trying to get public input, public opinion on how they think you should be helping the trails planning effort.
1: Yeah, great question, Sanford. Thank you for that. So when I was talking about our work on the Sundog Connector, you know, I was talking with my fellow colleagues, my fellow managers that run the cities and towns in the county, and they pointed to greater Tucson, Pima County, and they said that, you know, Sonoran conservation efforts over the last two decades have been working together. So long story short, we don't want to reinvent the wheel, no pun intended here. We looked at what other regions are doing, and we came together and said, look, can we come together as a bigger region and tackle some of those greater conservation environmental issues? You know, the things that were immediately thrown on the table was wildlife, open space, trails, obviously water is a major topic, but kind of thinking of some of those really big topics, we thought, you know, what could be out of this big list low-hanging fruit that we would be able to go ahead and take a swing at? Long story short, trails is what rose to the top, and that's how we got in it. I like it because it's very much part of the transportation menu that we're involved with, and it also directly ties us into the greater environment.
0: And you're talking about all kinds of trails, right? So motorized, non-motorized, bicycle, horse, you know, the whatever hiking, whatever mode of transport people like for their trails, you're looking to find out what they like, how they like it, and what you folks can do to help plan for more of that use in the future?
1: Absolutely. You nailed the list perfectly. Nothing to even add to it. We want to honor what's been done in our community, and you have a huge history in that yourself, Sanford, along with a lot of your colleagues, friends, and leaders in the community. So we want to honor and respect that, you know, for decades now, we've had a lot of volunteer groups, a lot of civic groups really help to develop what I am just really honored to be a part of is a real trail system. So to your point, in our planning process, we're absolutely doing the best we can to take inventory on what's out there now in providing some type of trail to all those modes of transportation. And we want to take account inventory, and then we want to be able to cast that vision for the future. So clearly it's not all connected. We want to see where those gaps are, how we connect them, what we're lacking in. And you referenced this earlier. We do have a survey out. I really hope everybody will take 15 minutes, go through the survey. If you go to ytrails.net, it's the letter Y, trails.net, go to that link. You'll find the survey on it. It'll take you about 15 minutes. And we really want that survey to help us drive our almost two-year planning study of our trail system. And we really hope that it reflects what we currently have, but more than that, that it really casts the vision of what our future could look like in our region, Sanford.
0: So when you're talking about trails planning, are you still involved with, cities and towns and counties, or do you now bring in like Forest Service, BLM, State Land Department, places like that that are more involved in the trails situation?
1: It's all the above. So, you know, you started off our time together talking about our name change, and what actually drove the name change is, you know, for 20-some years, we were Central Yavapai. We expanded our boundary a little over a year ago from 400 square miles to about 6,000 square miles of Yavapai County. So we were no longer covering just that Central Yavapai core Quad Cities area, but we're now covering most of Yavapai County. Why that's significant, to your point, is we're absolutely wanting to take in not only the local governments, but all those other agencies that are federal, state, regional that you listed, absolutely Forest Service, State Land, Game and Fish, all these folks we want at the table to help us understand what's in their area and how do we continue to acknowledge, account for it, and be able to enhance or protect it also.
0: And so people that want to participate in this trails survey, they go to ytrails.org, the letter ytrails.org, is that correct?
1: You had it all until the very end, not .org, .net, but yes, ytrails.net.
0: ytrails.net. Okay, well, that's not the last time people are going to hear about this on our station, that's for sure, because the more input you get, the better result you get. And so it really is incumbent upon the public to really get involved and seriously involved, because there's all kinds of different ways to enjoy the outdoors, and you want to make sure that your preferred mode of recreation is well represented. So Vinny Gallegos, really do appreciate you taking the time to not only plan for trails, but also plan to be here on the radio to talk about it.
1: Anytime, Sanford. Really appreciate you, appreciate your audience, and I just want to wish you and everybody a real happy 4th of July. Everyone drive safe and just have a good time this holiday season.
0: Happy 4th, Vinny.
1: Thank you. Take care, Sam.
0: You bet. All right. We're going to take a break for the news. And when we return, my one-on-one exclusive interview with Congressman Eli Crane as he reflects on this upcoming 4th of July. So stay tuned for that. 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
16: Arizona News Audio. A California man has pleaded guilty to writing imposter ransom notes in the Nancy Guthrie case. FBI Director Kash Patel was asked about those fake notes in the Guthrie case.
17: I'm not going to comment on that. We are continuing to assist that investigation. We've always been in an assist role. It's a state matter being led by the state authorities. Thank you.
16: FBI in Phoenix states while some of the notes have been deemed to be fake, others still being investigated. A Dignity Health cardiologist urges Arizonans to keep their heart health in mind during the hot summer. And Dr. Mehrdad Saririan says the heart may be working up to 50% harder to cool the body when sweat glands go into hyperdrive and electrolytes are lost.
18: That over time can put, you know, a lot of stress on the heart in patients with impaired coronary blood flow. If they have coronary blockages, for example, that can lead to heart attacks, chest pain.
16: Over the holiday weekend, look for temperatures in the lower deserts to rise back up to normal levels, the mid to upper 100s in the forecast. Connie Weber, Arizona News Audio.
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0: All right. Well, it is the last Talk of the Town before the 4th of July. So what better person to have as our guest in honor of the 250th birthday of the United States, but Congressman Eli Crane. Congressman Crane, happy 4th to you and welcome back to Talk of the Town.
2: Hey, thanks for having me on, Sanford. I appreciate it.
0: So I guess the first thing we want to talk about, since I had Chris Cookneo, the Yavapai County Supervisor, in here on Monday, and he was telling me about all the unhappiness that was being waged in the area just southwest of Seligman. You actually have gone in and filed an official letter of inquiry with the folks that have some say over this, correct?
2: Yeah, that's correct. And, you know, this is something that many of us have been fighting for a long time. Many of us have known for a long time, Sanford, that this green new energy scam is a bunch of government subsidized non-reliable energy sources, and the key for me there is government subsidized, right? American taxpayers are paying, you know, for a lot of these, you know, projects to go up. There's obviously environmental issues with them. You know, there's national security issues with them as well. Many of the components, ingredients that go into these projects are made overseas, right? And in addition to that, we're also, through these initiatives, Sanford, we're also at the same time canceling more reliable, more affordable energy sources like coal, you know, power plants, you know, gas, nuclear. Those are not, you know, those haven't been the priority here in the U.S. for the last, you know, decade or so. And so it's a massive problem. You know, power is one of the most important, you know, things that we rely on, especially out west where it's so hot and, you know, we use air conditioning. But a lot of our military bases, you know, businesses, people's homes run on electricity, and they've been told for a long time that their prices would go down. But not only do they pay for these projects, you know, with their tax dollars, but then often what we've seen is you know, their power bills go up. And so I think it's a bad deal all around. And I don't mind, Sanford, if you're an individual and you want to run your ranch with, you know, solar panels, or you want to put one on your house. That's not what I'm talking about. I'm talking about these big, you know, green energy projects, you know, solar and wind, when they're subsidized, you know, by the American taxpayer. That's my big issue. And as you know, my job is to represent the people of Arizona's 2nd Congressional District. And to me, it seems almost like an 80-20 issue. They don't want them. They don't like that they're eyesores on, you know, on their landscapes. They talk about their, you know, property values going down. They talk about how many birds they kill, and so many other issues in addition to what I already covered. And so we're trying to kill as many of these as we can. You know, and I think that's gonna, you know, it's going to upset a few people, but I think largely that's what the majority of people in the district that I represent want.
0: Well, one of the things that's going on in your district, too, and that is firefighting effort that seems to be never ending in fire season here in your district. What can you say to the firefighters and first responders about the effort that they're doing to contain things like the Sycamore Fire and the Pocket Fire in Sedona and other things that have popped up here?
2: Well, I'd like to start by saying I appreciate their work. You know, it's why, you know, we voted in Congress, you know, to give wildland firefighters, you know, pay raises. We passed the Fix Our Forests Act, I think twice now, and the Senate still hasn't moved on it. You know, and it's, I was on the phone with the, one of the, you know, directors of the Forest Service on Saturday after the Pocket Fire kicked off in Sedona, you know, asking him what they needed, if there's anything that they need from the federal government that they're not getting. And at the end of the day, when you look, you go up to a 30,000 foot view and look at, you know, wildfires in general, I think one of the big problems, Sanford, is that we've had environmentalists who haven't allowed our forests to be managed and maintained for a very long time. And, you know, you combine that with the drought that we're facing and the lack of rain, and it's turned into a real serious problem. And so that's why we have to be proactive in managing our forests And then, you know, when we do have wildfires, we also have to be very proactive in helping rebuild some of these places. And that's why we've offered legislation like the North Rim Restoration Act that would cut out a lot of the bureaucratic red tape to help some of these communities rebuild. And so, you know, it's a very complicated issue, but I think a lot of it comes down to, you know, having common sense and how you approach it and managing our forests. Whereas the other side will tell you that we shouldn't touch the forest at all. We should, you know, let it, you know, just be pristine and look, you know, look the way it looks, regardless of, you know, how big of a tinderbox it becomes.
0: Oh, I can tell you, Congressman Crane, back at the Indian Fire years ago, we had a group that we fought called Friends of the Forest that were suing the Forest Service to not allow them to remove the dead and downed wood from the fire because, again, they had this crazy idea that somehow leaving fuel on the ground is a natural occurrence.
2: Exactly. You know, that's one of the big issues that I'm alluding to when I talk about some of these environmentalist groups that have, you know, fought anybody and everybody who wanted to manage the forest from actually, you know, keeping our forests, keeping some of the dead fuel off the ground, making sure that there were roadways, you know, through our forests so that firefighters can actually get to some of these fires, you know, and we're reaping the results of those types of policies right now.
0: Well, in addition to fire season, it is also election season. And you, of course, are running for re-election for your seat in the U.S. House. But you've also come out pretty strongly for Andy Biggs as the next governor in Arizona. And even though it is a primary, and theoretically, or at least historically, there have been very few endorsement efforts being made at the primary, you felt it was important enough to come forward and do that. Why did you decide to do that?
2: Yeah, that should tell you something. Because I don't often play in state or local races, but I felt so strongly about the character and the resume of Andy Biggs that I felt like there was nobody in Arizona that would do a better job as the executive and the governor in Arizona. He has an amazing resume. He was president of the state Senate, one of the most conservative guys in the state body, and then he's been up in the, you know, Washington, D.C. at the federal level for 10 years, chairman of the House Freedom Caucus, the most conservative group in Washington, D.C. And, you know, if you've spent any time with Andy, you know, he's just an amazing guy who loves his family, who loves his state, and, you know, he definitely doesn't have to do this. I know for a long time he didn't want to do this, but, you know, those of us that talked knew that he was the best guy to step up and do the job. And when we have a governor like Katie Hobbs, we absolutely deserve better as Arizonans. Our families deserve better. Our kids deserve better. And that's why this is so important and why I endorsed him.
0: Well, when you first got elected to Congress, correct me if I'm wrong, but wasn't Congressman Biggs pretty much a resource for you in getting you to understand how the process worked and kind of working you through the system so you could better easily figure out how best to serve the people of your district?
2: 100%, Sanford. You know, Andy Biggs has, I've had many mentors in Congress, but Andy's been by far the biggest mentor of mine. And I actually chose him as my mentor because I watched how he worked. I watched how he treated people. And I felt like I could learn a ton from him and I could better represent people, you know, with his mentorship. And, you know, he is a lawyer by trade, which often is a black, you know, check mark, and often something that people are tired of. But one of the great things about Andy being a lawyer and other lawyers that we have in Congress is that legislation is written in legalese. And so having somebody with that law background really helps those of us that don't even understand how some of this legislation is written, what some of the terminology means. And he's been a great mentor, and I think he'll be a great governor.
0: Speaking of which, the recent Supreme Court decision allowing for birthright citizenship was something that President Trump in particular felt was actually a win for China. And I thought that if you had any thoughts about birthright citizenship and what your opinions were of the way in which the Supreme Court worked that decision, we'd appreciate knowing about that.
2: Yeah, I thought it was a very poor decision by the Supreme Court. I see birthright citizenship as another magnet for people, you know, to come into our country and overwhelm our system. And I know that there's other things, you know, elements tied up in that, like the birth tourism industry, where, you know, people will pay to, you know, come over here, have kids, then go back to their own country. They have American citizens as children. It then becomes easier for them to get their citizenship, even though there was no merit-based, process in that entire process at all. You know, we've worked against, some of the H-1B visa problems. I've written legislation on that. And at the end of the day, Sanford, what we want to do is we still want people to come to this country, but we want it to be merit-based. We want to know you can provide for yourself. We want to know that you're not a danger to our country. We want you to be very well vetted. And we don't want you to be a drain on our system. Like you've seen, you know, in so many of the oversight hearings that we've done, where in places like Minnesota and many of these communities that come here, you know, the overwhelming majority of them go on social programs and are a drain on our economy and add to our national debt and deficits, right? And so these are some of the things that, you know, we take pretty seriously. Unfortunately, there's a lot of people in Washington, D.C. that don't take it seriously, and there's many more people in Washington, D.C. who use it, as a political tool to get reelected. And so it's a fight up here. It's going to continue to be a fight, but I think the ruling was pretty disastrous.
0: As a veteran, how does it strike you that you see this uprising, particularly in the Democrat Party, of communism and socialism being embraced? I don't believe that those were the values that we went to war to preserve.
2: They absolutely were not the values. And, you know, I'm one of the few in this town that believe that ideologies are actually the biggest threat to the United States of America, Sanford. And what I mean by that is you have a lot of think tanks in Washington, D.C. You have a lot of neocons or war hawks, and all they really care about or all they seem to focus on is the foreign threats that we face, whether it's China, Russia, Iran, North Korea, etc. And I'm not saying that those aren't, you know, things that we need to keep our eye on and things that we need to be prepared to deal with. I do believe in having a strong military, but I've always believed that the biggest threats to the United States of America are actually subversive ideologies like communism, Islamism, socialism, things that are not at all compatible with our Constitution, which focuses on the individual rights, freedoms, opportunity, and prosperity. And so, I'm very concerned with what I see going on in the Democrat Party. I'm honestly not that surprised, but I feel that, you know, the left and Democrats have toyed with and opened their party up to a very dangerous ideology, and you're seeing some of the people who cozied up to it being eaten from within and being crushed by it. And there's even Democrats up here who are very worried about it, though they may, you know, vote for men playing in women's sports. Many of them know how dangerous communism is, how dangerous socialism is, and I think a lot of it has to do with because they were raised in a generation where they were still taught in our schools about history and how much death and devastation those ideologies and those political movements have brought to the world.
0: Well, then if we need to save America, then the Save America Act is already a piece of legislation that has made it through the House, what, one, two, maybe even three times before the Senate still hasn't even taken it up yet?
2: Yeah, it's one that we've championed. You know, we did we passed it multiple times when many people would have moved on from it. You know, we've refused to move on from it. think we did a press conference with the House Freedom Caucus just this last week on it. And we also took down the rule earlier this week and shut down the House floor. And, you know, the SAVE Act and a couple other things like H.R. 2, the border bill that we still haven't brought up yet, were a big part of why we shut down the floor. And there's a lot of people in Washington that are upset with us about it, but we feel like it's so important that we should do whatever it takes to use leverage to try and make sure that that comes to the floor. There's a debate on it. The American people get to see the debate, and then they get to see where their senators vote on whether or not it should only be citizens voting in our election, and if people should have to show a voter ID or proof of citizenship to vote in federal elections. It's really simple. It's common sense, like a lot of things that we as Republicans try and get over the finish line. But as you're seeing, Sanford, even in an 80-20 issue where Republicans, Democrats, and independents support this common sense piece of legislation, Democrat leaders will not support it. And I'll tell you why they don't support it. It's because it's always been about one thing and one thing only, and that is power. That's why they let over 10 million people into the country. That's why they support sanctuary cities so that our federal law enforcement can't go in there as easily and get these folks out of there. And that's why they won't support the Save America Act, because they've imported a new demographic, a very large demographic of voters, and they do not want them to have to show proof of citizenship to do that. And if you've And one thing that's important to understand, Sanford, is that in the last couple elections in Arizona, our elections have been decided by less than, I think, 15,000 votes. And so when you let in close to 10 to 15 million people, whatever the actual numbers are, depending on the survey or the data that you're looking at, that's not that far, you know, that's not that hard to do. So that's why this act is so important. That's why we've got to continue to push it. And that's why I hope people that listen to your show will call our senators, Senator Kelly and Senator Gallego, and tell them that they want them to support the SAVE Act as well.
0: Well, as we get ready to wrap up here, we've got the 4th of July on Saturday, and I know we've talked a lot about the problems and the issues that face America, but as you reflect on the 4th of July and the 250th anniversary of the adoption of the Declaration of Independence, what comes to mind in terms of the glass maybe being half full? Because I know being in politics, you usually are dealing more with problems than with solutions. But when you see America the way it is and what could be as a result, what comes to mind as you reflect on the 4th of July?
2: Well, you couldn't be more accurate with your perception of where my mind is at. My thought goes directly to one of our founders. I believe it was Benjamin Franklin who said, "We're giving you a republic if you can keep it." We've kept it for 250 years, but I'm telling you right now, Sanford, and I'm telling your audience, if we continue to go the way that we are going, we will not make it another 250 years. We'll be lucky to make it another 25 years. Because if these ideologies that I'm talking about, whether it's communism, Islamism, if they're able to take over in this country, it will completely destroy us. And so I'm hoping that people wake up. I'm hoping that people continue to fulfill Charlie Kirk's legacy and go into these schools and continue to give these kids an alternative, because this is where I'm seeing a lot of the energy for these ideologies that I believe are cancerous to the United States of America and our way of life. I was just, a matter of fact, before I got on the phone with you, I was just speaking to a group of 250 kids. They were at an organization listening to leaders in Washington talk about leadership, politics, faith. And it was a group that would not have started without Charlie Kirk. And so we have to continue to fight for this country. We have to continue, you know, to go into these schools, give these kids an alternative, get them back into learning real history and not revisionist history like the 1619 Project, help them understand that this is a great country, though it's far from perfect. It's a great country, but it's going to be up to the next generations to decide if we keep it or not.
0: I'll tell you, one of the things that just really drives me nuts is I know we have a First Amendment with freedom of speech, but people take that to mean a freedom to lie. And the lying that goes on is just stunning and with a straight face. And I don't know how you go about giving people freedom of speech, but yet having these kinds of opinions that are blatantly false and yet are able to be circulated around the world.
2: Yeah, well, like they say, you know, a lie will get halfway around the world before the truth puts its shoes on. But I will tell you, in the end, Sanford, the truth always prevails. And so we have to continue to seek truth. We have to be bold. We have to be tellers of the truth. We have to stand on truth. We have to stand on principles. We've got to continue to take ownership of this great experiment. We got to continue to love our country, and we've got to continue to fight for it. So I'm so grateful to be on your program. I'm so grateful to have grown up in this country. I'm grateful to have been able to represent this country. And if the voters of Congressional District 2 send me back to Washington, D.C. one more time, I will go and I will continue the fight.
0: Well, and we do appreciate the effort and certainly appreciate you reaching out and talking to us here in advance of the 4th of July. Congressman Eli Crane, continue the good fight. We will talk to you again very soon.
2: Thank you, Sanford. I appreciate it.
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0: Well, just enough time to say thank you to Congressman Eli Crane for joining us here on Talk of the Town. Also want to mention that we're going to be playing baseball all weekend long. The Diamondbacks take on the Milwaukee Brewers for July 3rd, 4th, and 5th. we'll have all the live action right here on KQNA. And then Let's Talk Sports coming your way tomorrow as well as we get ready for the 4th of July, the Frontier Days Parade, the rodeo on the 4th of July. We're going to be there to check it out and hope you have a safe and happy 4th of July weekend. Larry Elder is up next on the Talk of the Quad Cities, KQNA. Happy 4th, everybody.
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16: Arizona News Audio. A California man has pleaded guilty to writing imposter ransom notes in the Nancy Guthrie case. FBI Director Kash Patel was asked about those fake notes in the Guthrie case.
17: I'm not going to comment on that. We are continuing to assist that investigation. We've always been in an assist role. It's a state matter being led by the state authorities. Thank you.
16: FBI in Phoenix states while some of the notes have been deemed to be fake, others still being investigated. A Dignity Health cardiologist urges Arizonans to keep their heart health in mind during the hot summer. And Dr. Mehrdad Saririan says the heart may be working up to 50% harder to cool the body when sweat glands go into hyperdrive and electrolytes are lost.
18: That over time can put, you know, a lot of stress on the heart in patients with impaired coronary blood flow. If they have coronary blockages, for example, that can lead to heart attacks, chest pain.
16: Over the holiday weekend, look for temperatures in the lower deserts to rise back up to normal levels, the mid to upper 100s in the forecast. Connie Weber, Arizona News Audio.
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28: News. I'm Jack Callahan. Federal authorities indicting a former Olympic athlete, David Hearn, for allegedly vandalizing the newly refurbished Lincoln Memorial reflecting pool. U.S. Attorney Jeanine Pirro says a grand jury returned a felony indictment for destruction of property.
29: We have about a half a dozen other cases. Some of them will be misdemeanors, and some of them could be less like a violation. But we're reviewing every case based upon the evidence and reviewing all of the reports.
28: Hearn denies the allegations. He could see 10 years in prison. Wildfires continue to burn in Colorado.
1: We're currently tracking somewhere of around 150 plus losses of structures. It's likely more than that, as I said, and we haven't even got into where smoke damage might have occurred.
28: Governor Jared Polis, America, is listening to Fox News.
2: I've got you under my skin.
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7: 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Thanks for making the Talk of the Quad Cities KQ&A your choice for your Thursday. I'm Marty Myers with a check of your news brought to you by Ciao Bella. A search will be getting underway for a new Prescott police chief.
15: Police Chief Amy Bonney has announced her intent to retire effective July 17th. Bonney's career with the Prescott Police Department started with the Explorer program and advanced to the ranks of chief. According to department officials, she has received numerous honors, including Sworn Officer of the Year, Supervisor of the Year, the Community Service Award, the Medal of Valor, and recognition as the 2023 Arizona Association of Chiefs of Police as Chief of